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0: That's Lee Dresser here on Tubby Tunes Radio Show. El Camino Real, otherwise known as the King's Highway, U.S. Highway 101 here in California. Now we start things off with a band that changed my life. Commander Cody, singing about craving your love. Billy C. Farlow doing the lead vocals on that one there. Then we listened to a great band. They're from Idaho, Wiley and the Wild West Show. Honey Do. Then we listened to Kenny Vaughn, Walk Like That. He plays with Marty Stewart in his band called the Fabulous Superlatives. And back of that, Walk Like an Egyptian. That's by the Cleverleys. Sounds like a clever song to me. And back of that, we had Miss Marcia Ball, Down the Road. Speaking of roads, we had Lee Dresser singing about El Camino Real, otherwise known as the King's Highway. Talking about U.S. Highway 101.
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0: Did I get carried away on that a little bit? 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

0: That's Duke Robillard here on Tubby Tunes Radio Show, When I Get Lucky. And we start things off with Elton Fonzie doing a Dr. Hook song, cover of the Rolling Stone. Then we listen to Tom Rigney and Flambeau doing a J.J. Cale song, Call Me the Breeze. That was a leadoff of a back-to-back, because then in back of that, we had another version of Call Me the Breeze. That was by the Mavericks. Raul Malo doing the vocals on that. And then finally, When I Get Lucky by Duke Robillard, right here on Tubby Tunes Radio Show, where the fidelity may be variable. We're listening to the Blue Guitar Stomp. That's by the Barn Door Slammers. That takes care of this edition of Tubby Tunes Radio Show. Hey, thanks for tuning on in. Hope you had a good time. And please join me again next time, same channel, for the same reason. Y'all take care. Bye-bye.
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0: It's 7 o'clock. You're listening to KNYO LP Fort Bragg. And it's time for North Bay Beat with me, Catherine, and John here with me. And it's May 30th, 2026. And we are here for the next 2 hours. Very excited to be and to present the music that we've garnered for you tonight. It's going to be, I don't know, it's hard to describe because we do go on a long gambit through music, but some of it is going to be relaxing. And then you'll just have to stick around and see. And this hour of North Bay Beat is brought to you by Mendocino Cookie Company, located at 301 North Main Street, Suite H in downtown Fort Bragg, at the front of the historic company store building. 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
1: 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And as Catherine said, we're really happy to be here playing music for you on this Saturday night. We thought we'd start out with something peaceful. This is called Crystal Silence from Chick Corea and Return to Forever from their very first album. And yeah, we'll get started with just relax your mind and take a couple deep breaths and flow off with Return to Forever, Crystal Silence, and we'll be back with you.

It said that every stroke of its wings created sun rays that could part the storm clouds, reminiscent of the stories of parted seas. But these parted clouds would reveal a new day, hope. This creature was as mysterious as it was perfectly understood. Many would ask questions like, what will the butterfly do next? Where did it come from? Where will it go? But the truth is, it didn't matter if we knew the answers to these questions or not. All that matters is that our hope is here.

It's in these times we must realize hope is the only thing that keeps us alive. The second we lose hope is the second that we lose. And living is the only thing we can choose. Live life. Live with hope. Help your fellow one another. And we can make it out.

Now it's up to all of us to clear the rubble and make way for as many of these butterflies to fly through our skies, raining hope on the dawn of a humanity where love and caring is second nature, creating a reality where conflict gives no gain to either party, making it meaningless altogether, as it always was.

0: It's 7:33 North Bay Beat with John and Catherine on KNYO. That set started at the top of the hour with Chick Corea and Return to Forever. Chick Corea, this jazz pianist, and with his group Return to Forever from the early 70s. And there were a lot of different versions of Return to Forever, but they all had Chick in them. And this was Crystal Silence, and he had Joe Farrell on the soprano saxophone with him. Also on that album are Stanley Clark on the bass and Flora Purim on vocals and her husband Ayerto on the drum set. Wonderful album there. Alice Coltrane gave us, Something About John Coltrane, that's what that was called, from Journey in Satchidananda, and she had Pharoah Sanders with her on that one, that long, beautiful piece.
1: And then we heard from the Neighborhood Kids, and they have new music out, which they are currently touring with. And we heard Legend of the Blue Butterfly, Part 2, Who Keeps Us Safe, Mama, and then The Legend of the Blue Butterfly, Part 3. And shout out to a proud mama that we know who has one of these talented young people in that band. You know who you are. All right, we're going to shift now into a totally different kind of set. And today we were out and about, and everybody is with their dog, and everybody wants to pet everyone's dog. And they're just so adorable and sweet, and their tails are wagging, and they really are man and woman's best friend. So we just had to play a whole set about the wonderful world of our darling dogs.

wish I could read the minds of women. Wish I had gills for swimming. Wish I had movie star looks. I wish I knew every trick in the book. I'd like to feel first love again and be 20 years younger. But the greatest wish

0: 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Well, that last set was, I guess we'd have to call that fairly eclectic. The Joni Mitchell song, that ended up being kind of serious, and what I was thinking was going to be kind of a lighthearted set. But nonetheless, the woman is a poet, and she just writes amazing, amazing lyrics and then is able to write the amazing music to go with it. And that was Dog Eat Dog. Michael Jackson before that, did you hear him hitting that high note repeatedly? That was cool. Dogging Around. And before that, I really liked this song too, by Curtis Salgado and Alan Hager. I Want My Dog to Live Longer. That's a true thing, yeah? And we started the set with three different versions in a row of Walking the Dog. What a pleasure in life. We heard from the Grateful Dead, Mitch Ryder and the Detroit Wheels, and then the Sonics. And it's interesting how each band really put their own flavor on it.
1: Samante and Simon are playing the Willits Community Theater on Saturday, June the 6th at 7 p.m. and Sunday, June 7th at 4 p.m. And that's Paula Samante, the great jazz singer from Ukiah, with John Simon on the piano. Then on June 20th, from noon to 1, Paula will be playing keyboards and singing with yours truly here, John Huxall, on percussion to open the annual Taste of Redwood Valley at the Tamar Distillery in Mendocino Spirits on Bell Arbor's Road. That's on June the 20th. Right here at KNYO, First Friday is coming up again on June 5th. We're going to be into June already. And on June 5th at KNYO here on Franklin Street, you can see the Sean Kepler Experience, Music for Your Enjoyment. And also another announcement, you can hear Democracy Now!, now airing on KNYO from 5 to 6 a.m. every Monday through Friday. You can get Amy Goodman's perspective on the world events.
0: Coming up, we're going to present some songs having to do with the present moment. They say there's a present in being in the present. That kind of makes sense, doesn't it?
1: Yeah.
0: But it's fun to string songs together on a certain theme. And in just a moment, we're going to hear about three of them on that theme.

Thank you. And hello. So, sort of looks like a, it's kind of romantic anyway, isn't it?

It's 8:42, and you're listening to North Bay Beat with John and Catherine. That was drummer Jack DeJohnette with John Abercrombie. And wanted to play a little tribute to Jack there because he passed away a while back. Jack was a very influential jazz drummer who played with so many people. He also played with Keith Jarrett, the pianist, Pat Metheny and John Scofield, guitarists, and he played with Herbie Hancock. That was his album called Pictures. We heard Picture 1 and Picture 2. And Jack will be missed. And the set started with some songs about being in the present moment. Quite a while back, Ron Franklin gave us What Is This Present Moment? And a group called the Soul Shake did a tune called The Present from their album In This Moment. And moments like this was performed by Peggy Lee live at Basin Street East with her wonderful voice. And then we heard from guitarist John Abercrombie with Jack DeJohnette on some drums and Jan Hammer on keyboards. That long, kind of spacey, silent piece. It was called Timeless from the album of the same name. Then we heard from Keith Jarrett and Jack DeJohnette, Sounds of Peru. It was called Sounds of Peru Submergence, and that's from the album Ruta and Daia. So we're going to play a couple more cuts here for you tonight. These are by Alice Coltrane again. This one is Journey in Satchidananda, the title cut. And we have one other cut to play, and then we'll come on towards the end of the hour and say goodnight. So thanks for being with us. We're really enjoying playing this music for you.

0: We're listening to Alice Coltrane and a cut called Isis and Osiris, where she's with Pharoah Sanders. And we'll be back on June 13th in 2 weeks. 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Thanks so much for spending time with us tonight, and do take super good care of yourselves. We'll see you in 2 weeks on June 13th. It'll be a lucky day.
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0: It's not as universal. There are some things that work in comedy because they're universal, because they're things we all definitely know about, man. But we don't always talk about. It's not as way down the list of priorities, man. If you ever, you know. Invariably, if you find yourself talking about snot to a friend, there are some other topics you've missed. So somebody's got to tell you what you already know that's fun to think about. First of all, snot is the original rubber cement, right? Thumb and forefinger, heavy friction, try to toss one away. They won't go. You gotta wait. You gotta put it in your other hand and dirty up your fingers. And they go, woo! And they never make a noise. When a little snot lands, just goes, just like that. No one ever knows. Snot landed nearby house today. I threw it out a car. Did you ever pick your nose and have a guy walk around the corner? Hi, Bill, how are you? Shake your hand.
1: My right arm is paralyzed, Edgar.
0: Oh. Well, that's okay. Why don't you put that thing back in your nose and come in my office? Put it behind your ear and get in there. Actually, you can put them back in your nose. A lot of people, when they are stuck for a place to put one, they don't think they can put it back. They're viable for 4 hours after picking. After that, it's a struggle, but put it on in there, but don't jar it loose. They come out there. You gotta sit still the first hour or so. But we never think of that stuff, yeah? It's a release, you know, it's a, yeah. Snot is also camouflage colored. Nature in its wisdom, it's camouflage, the color of the land. It's your basic off greens and off browns, huh? Your greens are yellows. Depending on what you have. And imagine if snot was fluorescent. Day glow mucus. There'd be no place to hide them. See, the camouflage is good color for trees and wood furniture. Where are you going to put a fluorescent snot, man? You've got to go down to the head shop and wipe it on a poster. Sure. Do you ever dial someone on the phone and forget who you're calling? Do you ever look at yourself in store windows when you're passing stores? Hey, man, I look cool in the store window, man. Every now and then you hit a storefront that has a 45-degree angle, and you walk into yourself. Hey, man, I look cool walking into myself, man. Do you ever look at the crowds in old movies and wonder if they're dead yet? I do. They show a close-up of an old guy. What year is that movie? 1931? That guy's dead. He's dead. Come in here, Phil. It's a dead guy on TV. He wasn't dead then, but he's dead now. Look at that guy there. He's now dead, that guy. Have you ever tried to throw away an old waste basket? You can't do it, man. People keep bringing it back to you.
2: Hey, your waste basket was in the garbage.
0: You have to really stomp on it to throw it away, you know? Close the hole so it's not useful anymore. You ever hear this in your house? Where's the good scissors? I can't keep anything nice in this house. And I want my good tape measure back. Oh, the good tape measure, not the one with 38 inches missing in the middle, right? Here's something you hear. Mostly men say this around the house. Who stole my underwear? Somebody stole my underwear.
1: Which ones?
0: This week's underwear. You know, they came in here and they went right for the underwear. And that's all they took. It was a surgical strike. Bacon.
3: Have you ever noticed that underneath all the neat horizontal strips, sweet, nice, neat, underneath there's always one weird piece of bacon?
4: Organ donor programs. That shit bother you a little bit? Sound like Joseph Mengele's been sitting in on some of those meetings or something? The thing that bothers me the most about it is they're run by the Motor Vehicle Bureau. I figure, hey, shit, you gotta wait on a line that long for a kidney. Fuck it, do without. It's the Motor Vehicle Bureau in most states who sends you the little card you're supposed to carry right next to your driver's license. In your wallet, little card, you're supposed to fill it out, and on it, you're supposed to list the organs you're willing to give in case you die. Oh, are these people out of their fucking minds or something? Do you honestly believe that if a paramedic finds that card on you in an automobile accident, he's going to try to save your life? Bullshit! He's looking for parts, man! Absolutely! Look, Dan, here's that lower intestine we've been looking for. Never mind the oxygen, this man's a donor. Bullshit, they want something of mine? They can have my rectum and my anus. That's all I'm giving. Take them and get out of here. Put them in your bag and get the fuck out of my life. That's all I'm giving. I don't want some guy poking around in me hoping I die. I want to live. I don't want to die. That's the whole secret of life. Not dying. I figured that shit out alone in third grade. I don't like words that hide the truth. I don't like words that conceal reality. I don't like euphemisms or euphemistic language. And American English is loaded with euphemisms because Americans have a lot of trouble dealing with reality. Americans have trouble facing the truth. So they invent a kind of a soft language to protect themselves from it. And it gets worse with every generation. For some reason, it just keeps getting worse. I'll give you an example of that. There's a condition in combat. Most people know about it. It's when a fighting person's nervous system has been stressed to its absolute peak and maximum, can't take any more input. The nervous system has either snapped or is about to snap. In the First World War, that condition was called shell shock. Simple, honest, direct language. Two syllables, shell shock. Almost sounds like the guns themselves. That was 70 years ago. Then a whole generation went by, and the Second World War came along, and the very same combat condition was called battle fatigue. Four syllables now. Takes a little longer to say. Doesn't seem to hurt as much. Fatigue is a nicer word than shock. Shell shock. Battle fatigue. Then we had the war in Korea, 1950. Madison Avenue was riding high by that time, and the very same combat condition was called operational exhaustion. Hey, we're up to eight syllables now. And the humanity has been squeezed completely out of the phrase. It's totally sterile now. Operational exhaustion. Sounds like something that might happen to your car. Then, of course, came the war in Vietnam, which has only been over for about 16 or 17 years. And thanks to the lies and deceit surrounding that war, I guess it's no surprise that the very same condition was called post-traumatic stress disorder. Still eight syllables, but we've added a hyphen. And the pain is completely buried under jargon. Post-traumatic stress disorder. I'll bet you, if we'd have still been calling it shell shock, some of those Vietnam veterans might have gotten the attention they needed at the time. I'll bet you that. I'll bet you that. Yeah. But it didn't happen. And one of the reasons is because we were using that soft language. That language that takes the life out of life. And it is a function of time. It does keep getting worse. I'll give you another example. Sometime during my life, toilet paper became bathroom tissue. I wasn't notified of this. No one asked me if I agreed with it. It just happened. Toilet paper became bathroom tissue. Sneakers became running shoes. False teeth became dental appliances. Medicine became medication. Information became directory assistance. The dump became the landfill. Car crashes became automobile accidents. Partly cloudy became partly sunny. Motels became motor lodges. House trailers became mobile homes. Used cars became previously owned transportation. Room service became guest room dining. And constipation became occasional irregularity. When I was a little kid, if I got sick, they wanted me to go to the hospital and see the doctor. Now they want me to go to a health maintenance organization or a wellness center to consult a healthcare delivery professional. Poor people used to live in slums. Now the economically disadvantaged occupy substandard housing in the inner cities. And they're broke. They're broke. They don't have a negative cash flow position. They're fucking broke. Because a lot of them were fired. You know, fired, management wanted to curtail redundancies in the human resources area. So many people are no longer viable members of the workforce. Smug, greedy, well-fed white people have invented a language to conceal their sins. It's as simple as that. The CIA doesn't kill anybody anymore. They neutralize people. Or they depopulate the area. The government doesn't lie. It engages in disinformation. The Pentagon actually measures nuclear radiation in something they call sunshine units. Israeli murderers are called commandos. Arab commandos are called terrorists. Contra killers are called freedom fighters. Well, if crime fighters fight crime and firefighters fight fire, what do freedom fighters fight? They never mention that part of it to us, do they? Never mention that part of it. And some of this stuff is just silly. We all know that. Like on the airlines, they say they want a pre-board. Well, what the hell is pre-board? What does that mean? To get on before you get on? They say they're going to pre-board those passengers in need of special assistance. Cripples! Simple, honest, direct language. There's no shame attached to the word cripple that I can find in any dictionary. No shame attached to it. In fact, it's a word used in Bible translations. Jesus healed the cripples. Doesn't take seven words to describe that condition. But we don't have any cripples in this country anymore. We have the physically challenged. Is that a grotesque enough evasion for you? How about differently abled? I've heard them called that, differently abled. You can't even call these people handicapped anymore. They'll say, we're not handicapped, we're handicapable. These poor people have been bullshitted by the system into believing that if you change the name of the condition, somehow you'll change the condition. Well, hey, cousin, doesn't happen. Doesn't happen. We have no more deaf people in this country, hearing impaired. No one's blind anymore, partially sighted or visually impaired. We have no more stupid people. Everybody has a learning disorder. Or he's minimally exceptional. How would you like to be told that about your child? He's minimally exceptional. Oh, thank God for that. Psychologists actually have started calling ugly people those with severe appearance deficits. It's getting so bad that any day now I expect to hear a rape victim referred to as an unwilling sperm recipient. You know? And we have no more old people in this country. No more old people. We shipped them all away and we brought in these senior citizens. Isn't that a typically American 20th century phrase? Bloodless. Lifeless. No pulse in one of them. A senior citizen. But I've accepted that one. I've come to terms with it. I know it's here to stay. We'll never get rid of it. That's what they're going to be called, so I'll relax on that. But the one I do resist, the one I keep resisting, is when they look at an old guy and they'll say, look at him, Dan. He's 90 years young. Imagine the fear of aging that reveals. To not even be able to use the word old to describe someone, to have to use an antonym. And fear of aging is natural, it's universal, isn't it? We all have that. No one wants to get old, no one wants to die, but we do. So we bullshit ourselves. I started bullshitting myself when I got to my 40s. Soon as I was in my 40s, I'd look in the mirror and I'd say, well, I guess I'm getting older. Older sounds a little better than old, doesn't it? Sounds like it might even last a little longer. Bullshit, I'm getting old. And it's okay, because thanks to our fear of death in this country, I won't have to die. I'll pass away. Or I'll expire like a magazine subscription. If it happens in the hospital, they'll call it a terminal episode. The insurance company will refer to it as negative patient care outcome. And if it's the result of malpractice, they'll say it was a therapeutic misadventure. I'm telling you, some of this language makes me want to vomit. Well, maybe not vomit. Makes me want to engage in an involuntary personal protein spill.

0: Something else I'm getting tired of is all this stupid bullshit we have to listen to all the time about children. It's all you hear in this country. Children. Help the children. What about the children? Save the children. You know what I say? Fuck the children. Fuck them. They're getting entirely too much attention. And I know what you're thinking. You say, Jesus, he's not going to attack children, is he? Yes, he is. He's going to attack children. And remember, this is Mr. Conductor talking. I know what I'm talking about. I know what I'm talking about. And I also know all you single dads and soccer moms who think you're such fucking heroes aren't gonna like this, but somebody's gotta tell you for your own good, your children are overrated and overvalued. You've turned them into little cult objects. You have a child fetish, and it's not healthy. And don't give me that weak shit, well, I love my children. Fuck you. Everybody loves their children. Doesn't make you special. John Wayne Gacy loved his children. Kept them all right out in the yard near the garage. That's not what I'm talking about. What I'm talking about is this constant mindless yammering in the media, this neurotic fixation that says somehow everything has to revolve around children. It's completely out of balance. Listen, there are a couple of things about kids you have to remember. First of all, they're not all cute, okay? Yeah, in fact, if you look at them closely, some of them are rather unpleasant looking. And a lot of them don't smell very good either, all right? Some of the really little ones seem to have kind of a sour milk and urine combination going on. So stay with me on this. The sooner you face it, the better off you're going to be. Second premise, not all children are smart and clever. Got that? Kids are like any other group of people. A few winners, a whole lot of losers. There are a lot of loser kids out there who simply aren't going anywhere, and you can't save them all. You can't save them all. You got to let them go. You got to cut them loose. You got to stop overprotecting them because you're making them too soft. Today's kids are way too soft. For one thing, there's too much emphasis on safety. Childproof medicine bottles, fireproof pajamas, child restraints, car seats, and helmets. Baseball, bicycle, skateboard helmets. Kids have to wear helmets now for everything but jerking off. Grown-ups have taken all the fun out of being a kid just to save a few thousand lives. It's pathetic. It's pathetic. What's happening is, all right, what's happening, you know what it is? These baby boomers, these soft, fruity baby boomers, are raising an entire generation of soft, fruity kids who aren't even allowed to have hazardous toys, for Christ's sakes. Hazardous toy shit. Whatever happened to natural selection? Survival of the fittest. The kid who swallows too many marbles doesn't grow up to have kids of his own. Simple as that. Simple. Nature knows best. We're saving entirely too many lives in this country of all ages. Nature should be allowed to do its job of killing off the weak and sickly and ignorant people without interference from airbags and batting helmets. Just think of it as passive eugenics. Now, here's another example of overprotection. Did you ever notice on the TV news, every time some guy with an AK-47 strolls onto a schoolyard and kills three or four kids and a couple of teachers, the next day, the school is overrun with counselors and psychiatrists and grief counselors and trauma therapists trying to help the children cope. Shit. When I was in school, someone came to our school and killed three or four of us. We went right on with our arithmetic. 35 classmates minus 4 equals 31. We were tough. We were tough. I say if kids can handle the violence at home, they ought to be able to handle the violence in school. I'm not worried about guns in school. You know what I'm waiting for? Guns in church. That's going to be a lot of fun. And it'll happen. You watch. Some nut will go fucking ape shit in the church, and they'll refer to him as a disgruntled worshiper. Here's another bunch of ignorant shit. School uniforms. Bad theory. The idea that if kids wear uniforms to school, it helps keep order. Don't these schools do enough damage making all these kids think alike? Now they're going to get them to look alike, too? And it's not a new idea. I first saw it in old newsreels from the 1930s, but it was hard to understand because the narration was in German. All right. One more. Thank you. Thank you. One more item about children, and that is this superstitious nonsense that blames tobacco companies for kids who smoke. Listen, kids don't smoke because a camel in sunglasses tells them to. They smoke for the same reasons adults do, because it relieves anxiety and depression. And you'd be anxious and depressed, too, if you had to put up with these pathetic, insecure, striving, anal, yuppie parents who enroll you in college before you're old enough to know which side of the playpen smells the worst. And then they fill you full of Ritalin and drag you all over town in search of meaningless structure. Little League, Cub Scouts, swimming, soccer, karate, piano, bagpipes, watercolors, witchcraft, glass blowing, and dildo practice. They even have play dates, for Christ's sakes. Playing is now done by appointment. Whatever happened to you show me your wee-wee and I'll show you mine? Hey, no wonder kids smoke. It helps. Not as much as weed, but hey, you can't have everything. You know it's true. Parents are burning these kids out on structure. I think every day all children should have 3 hours of daydreaming. Just daydreaming. That, you could use a little of it yourself, by the way. Just sit at the window, stare at the clouds. It's good for you. If you want to know how you can help your children, leave them the fuck alone. There you go. Thank you all very much. Now, what am I talking about? Okay.
1: Oh, my little pretty one, my pretty one, when you gonna give me some time, Sharona? Ooh, you make my motor run, got it coming off the line, Sharona, never gonna stop, give it up, such a dirty mind, I always get it up, for the touch of the younger kind, my, woo!
2: That song is a pop music footnote. I didn't say stop.
1: My Sharona.
3: Otto, Bart won't give me a seat.
4: 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We're an American band. We're an American band. We're coming to your town. We'll help you party down. We're an American band.
3: Hi-o, help me.
5: What a crowd. What a crowd. How beautiful. Beautiful. No kidding. Beautiful. No kidding. And you know me. I love crowds. You know that. I mean, when I was a kid, my house was always crowded.

drinks over to the bartender. I said, surprise me. He showed me a naked picture of my wife. Well, I'll tell you, last week was a rough week for me. I broke up my psychiatrist, too, last week. He told me I'm going crazy. I said to him, if you don't mind, I'd like a second opinion. He said, all right, you're ugly, too. And then he told me to lay in the couch face down. I'll tell you, when I was a kid, I knew it was ugly. When I was born, the doctor, he smacked my mother. And my old man, he made me feel ugly. Boy, on Halloween, he sent me out, as is. He did a lot of things, my old man. One year, he tried to make me a poster boy for birth control. I'll tell you, I went through a lot of things when I was a kid. You know, the kids all made fun of me, made fun of my cousin, too. They called him Four Eyes. And later on, they got glasses, then they called him Eight Eyes. I'll tell you, my block, the kids were tough. All over my face, I had pimples. And they used to grab me and play Connect the Dots. I tell you, sometimes I can't take it no more. I mean, I don't get no respect at all. Well, every time I get in an elevator, the operator says the same thing to me. Basement. That's the same thing in my own house. No respect. My boy's birthday last week, had a little party, brought out the cake, the kid blew out all the candles. I said to him, I hope your wish comes true. He said, if it does, that's the last time you'll watch me blow out candles. What a smart kid I got. My wife, she's no better than the rest of them, my wife. Maybe with my wife, how do you think I feel? I mean, she kisses a dog on her lips and she won't drink from my glass. And I tell you, the first time I made love to my wife, that was a beauty, too. I got curious. And I said to her, how many guys been before this? And she looked at me. She said, not enough to make up for this.

0: Great crowd.
1: Great crowd, huh?
0: Great, beautiful people out there. Yeah. You know? Beautiful night, you know. How you been, Johnny?
1: I'm fine, Rodney. You told me back in makeup you had a cold, but it didn't bother you. Does it bother you? It doesn't seem to bother you working.
0: Well, a cold always bothers you. No one knows it when you have a cold, but it bothers you, you know. Yeah. It bothers the person who, what do you want to do, a dramatic lecture here on a cold? No, I have no cold jokes. No cold jokes at all.
1: Maybe it's a swine flu or something.
0: I got the shot, too. I took the shot. Oh, yeah, the doctor gave me the shot, and back in New York when I was working at a club there. The club is still there. Things are going good. 7 years now, Dangerfields, you know, 7 years. And things are going real good, you know. I finally paid off the ice machine. Real good. But it's always nice to come out here. You got such beautiful girls here
1: in California.
0: Lovely girls. Yeah. Boy, oh, boy, I tell you. Lovely girls.
1: Yeah, they are.
0: The last time I was out here, I met a beautiful girl. She was a fortune teller, you know.
1: Oh.
0: And she read my palm and asked me for $5. And then she read my mind and asked me for $50. Now, I'll tell you what, girls, you got to watch yourself, Jenny.
1: You
0: got to
1: watch
0: yourself with girls. Met a girl last week, told me she was Scorpio. Found out she spent 4 years under Leo. Well, let's not. It's enough about girls, okay?
1: Enough about girls,
0: No, girls will eat the sex. Don't you hear today? Sex. Now, I'll tell you the truth, Johnny. With sex, I had it up to here. Not lately, though, you know. I got to call. You got to count your blessings, though, Johnny. You got to count your blessings. I'm doing okay today. I've been broke all my life, you know.
1: You got a little money now, huh?
0: I'm doing okay, holding my own, doing all right, you know what I mean? But I was a kid, I had nothing. I was poor. Oh, was I poor when I was a kid? You got no idea. I was so poor, my rich uncle died in the will. I owed him $20.
1: That's poor.
0: My uncle, he was a lazy guy, though. Ooh, was he lazy? Oh, gee. He was so lazy, he married a girl who was pregnant. He was lazy. That's too lazy. Lazy's no good. It's not healthy. And that's the whole thing, health.
1: Health's important.
0: Got to take care of your health, Johnny. Health. I'm getting old. I got to watch myself, really. Yeah. I'm getting old. And it's so tough to get old to take care of yourself. I mean, I know I'm getting old. Huh? But the last time I was in Las Vegas, I played a slot machine.

0: three prunes came up.
1: What? That's a tip-off. What's your doctor friend tell you to do?
0: My doctor friend? Yeah. We'll get to him later on.
1: Oh, okay? I see. Don't want to talk about him now, huh?
0: We'll get to the doctor. You know, we got a few things to say about him, too, but the thing is, you got to meet the right people.
1: Right people are important.
0: I meet the wrong people, Johnny. Always meet the wrong... Last week, I met the Surgeon General. He offered me a cigarette. You gotta do what my friend the doctor does. You mean Dr. Vinnie Boombox?
1: That's the one.
0: Yes, that's who you're talking about. Right? He keeps away from people. Right. Goes out in his boat alone, stays in his boat, and is all his writing on a boat. Wait, in fact, his new book is all about boats.
1: Oh, what's it called?
0: Great book. It's called Should a Man Buy a Yacht If His Girlfriend Laughs at His Dinghy?
1: I think I've read that.
0: It's a great book. It's coming out soon. I can't relax. That's my trouble.
1: Really?
0: I can't relax.
1: Tense, all tense, huh?
0: It's always tense. Can't relax. Tense. I got a dog home, drives me nuts, too, I tell you. I got a dog. My dog makes me feel like I'm dirty, you know? And he jumps in my bed, and then he smells it for an hour before he lays down. I tell you, my dog, I can't figure him out.
1: Yeah?
0: And the other night, I took him for a walk the other night.
1: Yeah?
0: He did number three. I don't know. Pick a topic, Johnny. What do you want to talk about? I gotta tell you, you gotta relax, though. I don't sleep good at all lately myself.
1: Trouble
0: I don't sleep.
1: Zombie?
0: I tell you, I don't sleep. Dreams every night.
1: Now,
0: had a bad
1: about?
0: Dream last night.
1: Oh, what was that about?
0: Well, last night, I took a walk down memory lane.
1: Uh-huh.
0: And my wife was working it. It was a very, very bad dream.
1: Well,
0: that's very bad dream.
1: I can make you wake
0: night.
1: Up.
0: Oh,
1: yeah.
0: I woke right up. I tell you, my wife, she drives me nuts anyway. Always wants me to take her out to classy restaurants.
1: Oh.
0: I don't like them. They're too fancy. You want to go to the men's room? Never says men's room. They got signs like Romeo, Juliet, Anthony, Cleopatra. If you don't know your history, you end up with a kidney condition. You know, you know? But I tell you, nobody has it easy in life, Johnny.
1: That's right.
0: Nobody. I talk to people all over the place. Nobody. A lot of people, I feel sorry for short people.
1: Why's
0: you know?
1: That?
0: Well, when it rains, they're the last ones to know about it.
1: I see.
0: Oh, I tell you, sometimes around short people, I get very uncomfortable. Very.
1: Very uncomfortable.
0: Like the last
1: people?
0: Time I went to a health spa, mm-hmm. I was standing there naked. And a very short guy told me I looked terrific. Very short guy.
1: In a health spa, naked.
0: I'm happy he didn't shake hands with me, I tell you. That's a good line. I wish I had more.
1: We'll be right back. Stay where you are.
2: Rodney Dangerfield!
0: What a crowd. Now, I tell you, I'm all right now, but last week I was in rough shape, you know? Now, last week I told my wife, a man is like wine, he gets better with age. She locked me in a cellar. Oh, my wife. Oh, one night she told me she felt romantic. I took her to a drive-in movie. I spent the whole night trying to find out what car she was in. Now, I tell you, we never hit it off, you know? My wife's a water sign, I'm an earth sign. Together we make mud. My wife can't do nothing right. She can't cook, the worst cook in the world. Gave my kid alphabet soup. He spelled out help. What a lousy cook. I mean, how can toast have bones? I mean, if she can't cook at all, my backyard, the flies chipped in to fix the screen door. Now, I tell you, my wife with eating is always a problem. She's a strict vegetarian. In fact, when I met her, she was grazing on the front lawn. I mean, I'll tell you, my wife isn't too smart, you know. I told her our kid is spoiled. She told me a lot of kids smell that way, you know. Are you a kid? My wife is dumb. I'll tell you how dumb she is. It takes her an hour and a half to watch 60 minutes, okay? She's dumb, I tell you. I mean, dumb. That's all right. She's dumb, all right? I mean, I don't lie to you. She's dumb. Well, she wouldn't buy Christmas seals. She said she wouldn't know what to feed him. And I tell you, I got a dumb dog, too, my dog. We call him Egypt. Every room, he leaves a pyramid. And I tell you, he's lazy, too, my dog. He don't chase cars. He sits on the curb and takes down license plate numbers. Well, I tell you, I don't get a break with nothing. I joined Gamblers Anonymous. They gave me 2-1. I don't make it. Now, with Gamblers Darling, I'm never lucky. Well, last week at a track, I shot off the opening gun, they killed my horse. I'll tell you my trouble. I got the wrong doctor. You know my doctor, Dr. Vinnie Boombach. Know my doctor? What a doctor. I called him last week. I told him, Doc, I swallowed a bottle of sleeping pills. He told me to have a few drinks and get some rest. I mean, that's the story of my life. No respect. I don't got no respect at all. You're kidding. No respect at all. Are you kidding? I got no respect at all. Are you kidding? Now, I asked the waiter for a doggy bag. He told me to just sit facing the wall. And I tell you, it's not easy being me. Well, last week, my house was on fire. My wife told the kids, be quiet. You'll wake up daddy. Thank you so much. We'll be right back, okay? I'll see you later.
2: I got fired last year in Las Vegas from the Frontier Hotel for saying shit in a town where the big game is called crap. That's some kind of a double standard, you know? I'm sure there was some Texan standing out in a casino yelling, oh shit, I crap! And they fly those guys in free, you know? Fired me. Shit. You get as much trouble saying shit as you can smoking it down there. Shit's a nice word. It's a friendly, happy, you know, kind of word. Handy word. Middle class has never really been into shit, you know, as a word. No, not really comfortably, not completely into it, you know, not really relaxed with it. You'll hear it around the kitchen if someone drops a casserole, you know. Oh, shit! Oh! Look at the noodles. Oh, shit. Don't say that, Johnny. Just hear it. Oh, shit. Sometimes they say shoot. But they can't kid me, man. Shoot is shit with two O's. No one ever uses the word shit really literally, you know? It's always figurative speech.
3: Hey, get that shit out of here, will you? Just move that shit away. I don't want to hear that shit. Give me that shit. I don't have to take that shit. I'm not full. You're full of shit. You kind of a shithead or something? You don't need that shit.
2: It's always figurative. You never hear anyone say,
3: look at the shit, Martha. Wow. Little piles of shit in the street. Wow.
2: They don't say that. They have other words for that. Doo-doo, caca, poo-poo. And good old number two. Could never figure that one out, man. How did they arrive at that? Not all the numbers, two, gotta mean shit. Why didn't they pick 13, man? They didn't like that one anyway. That'd be easy to remember. 13 means shit and bad luck, right? I got it. My dog does number 5. Yeah, that's 3 1s and a 2. Your dog does that, right? Dogs do a lot of number 1s, man. They really do. They hold that and they spread it out all over town if they can. Because they know if they do one all at once, you take them right up the house again, man. They save one. Zzz, little ear. Zzz, little airman. They can do 20, 25 number ones. I told my little girl, you know, that our dog did number 5. I said, hey, Bogey did number 5, you know, 3 1s and a 2. Ah, she thought that was great. She kept running back for an hour, man, telling me different combinations, right? Hey, did 21, 10 2s and a 1. Ah. Kids are like that. They love a joke, man. They really run with it forever. Just 4,000 variations on a theme. Hey. Another aspect of the word shit, to the drug community, a nice term, sounds. What is Time Magazine calling it this week? Drug culture? Mini culture? Micro culture? Whatever they mean. They have a million hyphens over there at Time Incorporated. Throw them around. To the doper, shit means something very special. Shit means shit.
3: whatever you smoke, drop, shoot, snort, rub into your belly or whatever is your shit. Especially grass. Most often referred to as shit. Yeah. Got any shit? No, I'm out of shit, man. Why don't you lend me some shit? You already owe me some shit. I wonder if one narcotics policeman, I call him narcotics policeman because I don't like the word narc. Sounds too final, you know? Narc. Sounds like it's over. Narcotics policeman sounds like you might have a chance of talking him out of it, you know? Good luck. But I wonder if one narc could go all the way through school and not know that shit means shit. He might. Sure be in for a lot of surprises first day on the job, though. Some guy would roll up to him. Hey, you want to buy some shit? Well, I'd never thought about it, really. Where'd you get the shit? You know, try to draw him out, find out the identity of Mr. Big, right? Well, we brought it back from Cambodia in a guitar, man, and we made brownies out of some of it and gave some away as a wedding present, and we're selling the rest, man. Sounds like some sort of a religious cult. How much is the shit? I'll let you have 2 ounces for $90, man. Must be good shit. Yeah, it is, man. Think you want some papers with that? Yes, better let me have a roll or two, would you? Oh, God. Oh, shit.
4: Baseball and football. Baseball is pastoral. Football is technological. Baseball is played in a park. Football is played in a stadium. Baseball has no time limit. We don't know when it's going to end. Football is rigidly timed, and it will end if we have to even go to sudden death. Baseball has the bunt. Football has the punt. Baseball's object is to go home. I'm going home. In football, we are down in enemy territory, reaching for the end zone. In football, we have the block, the clip, the kick, the blitz, the bomb, the offense, the defense. In baseball, we have the sacrifice. And in baseball, you make an error. In football, you pay a penalty. Woody Hayes wears a baseball hat during the football game. Can you imagine if Walter Alston wore a football helmet during the baseball game? They would truck him away, man.
5: Get him out of the dugout, man. Check his calendar.
3: But I never got to do black voices on television. That's what bothered me a little bit. You know, you can do your own group. Myron Cohen can do Jewish guys, and Pat Cooper can do Italians, and blacks can do blacks, and you can do your own group. But crossing over, it's not so good. You know, they want to hear it. They're afraid of letters.
6: Say, I never got to do something studs from the street, man. What's happening? Ain't nothing to it. I'll be here for a while, man. You see that motherfucker, you tell me to come back here, man, because I'm going to be here, you understand? That's some bullshit, too, man. More or less, you understand? Okay. Hey, you tell him that shit, now.
3: Never got... No, guys were always on me. Black guys were always bugging me about my ass because I got no ass, you know? Kind of a straight line from the shoulder to the heels, and, Black race has a more pronounced ass anyway than, you know, a regular... You've seen that in National Geographic. I noticed it in the service, you know. It's true, man. It's just... Anthropologists will tell you that, you know, if you can wake them up at the party, man, and get their attention. It's true, but at any rate, I was always getting kidded about it because there are three kinds of asses, basically. I've numbered them, 1, 2, and C. I was never very good at indexing, but the first one's the fat ass, which you all know. You can't miss it. Even in the winter, in a tweed overcoat at the bus stop, you can say, hey, look at the guy in that tweed overcoat and the fat ass over the bus stop there.
2: Then there's the regular ass, the everyday normal, garden variety, all-American, run-of-the-mill, you've seen one, you've seen them all ass, just regular ass. And then we have the unfortunates. My group, no ass at all. Just, you wear a fat wallet and three handkerchiefs, right? Yeah, you walk out of the group. Black guys used to be on me, man. Say, man, where your ass at? My man ain't got no ass. Man, shit, how you holding pants up, man? Stud got no ass, man, shit. Puerto Rican voices was another thing that attracted my ear, because I was into, you know, listening to sounds and imitating them. I was a mimic. That was part of being class clown, making fun of all the people around you. And did the priest, did the cops, of course. The cops in New York all had the same voice. Generation voice I was talking about. And they have set things that they say at certain times. If a guy has a heart attack in the street, okay, come on, the show's over. Let's go. Come on, man, the show's over. Always called you Johnny. Come on, get out the corner here, Johnny. Never Bud or Mac. Come on, Johnny, let's go. Move along. Come on. Christ's sakes, you're on the corner. Will you just get out the corner? Come on, Johnny. Even your mother.
6: I'm his mother.
2: Never mind, Johnny. Get out the corner here. Christ's sakes, she's around the corner. Thin guys. They never said pho. Thin guys. Will you get out the corner? Thin guys. Puerto Rican, on the other hand, they were speaking a different language. Puerto Ricans talk faster than any Spanish subgroup, I think. And sound like music to me, you know, it's just so pretty, really, like a flute solo, man, I love it. Even if I didn't know what they meant. And I would bend my ear to hear when I could. Loved it in the subway or a bus when there'd be three Puerto Rican conversations going on at the same time in different pitches and registers. I think it was the Latin that pulled me. It sounded a little like the Latin, you know? That good old Catholic was in there working, and I was hooked, man. Got a hypnotic effect, doesn't it? Used to make fun of songs in church. Didn't you make fun of hymns and sacred songs and stuff when you could change the words around? Sleep in Heavenly Peace, I know, went through a lot of changes all over the country. Oh, Come All You Faithful was the only song ever to successfully combine sex and religion that I could discover anyway. It sounds like a good revival experience, good mass orgasm. Oh, Come All You Faithful. Yeah! Get it going. Pretty song. They call it a Dust Day Fidelis to cool you out when you're in puberty. I used to listen to the Yankee games in Puerto Rican just to hear the tongue, because, I mean, who cared about the Yankees, really? We were a National League neighborhood. In Puerto Rican, who cared what the game was, right? It sounded so good. And you could follow it because you knew the ball players' names, and they'd give those. And if you can count to three, you can follow baseball, uno, dos, tres. You got it, man. Dos y dos, that's the count. Two and two, and you're home free. And you can follow the emotion of the announcer, right? Pepsi Cola. It's part of the fun listening to Spanish stations waiting for the words that they have to say in English. Right? Broadway. Italian voices I never heard much in my neighborhood till I went to high school downtown, when you go to another neighborhood for high school. And Italian street guys, if
7: these here were the Irish street guys,
6: the Italian street guy was this guy here. Hey, what? Hey, Sfacin. Hey, why is this guy is jerking me off here, huh? Who is this scumbag? This scumbag is jerking me off. Scumbag.
2: They always made the distinction, too. Scumbag was a guy, douchebag was a girl, and they always made it. All right? Those who know will attest.
6: Hey, this scumbag, last night he was out, he picked up two douchebags. He didn't call me up, man. Two douchebags.
2: They always adhered to that. I loved that kind of purism, man. Good street, earthy talk, man. Food was always involved in Italian slang, too, because Italians are into food and the oral situation. And
8: Singing, sure, opera and eating, man, and kissing and all that, sure, man, it's all oral. And food shows up in their street lingo, like for money, a very important thing in any culture, right? Money is bananas. Bananas or clams. Hey, you got 3 clams. Hey, give me, hey, you got half a banana. 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This guy had an arm like a fucking eggplant. Like an eggplant. 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We had 4 candy stores. 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
8: 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Kids enjoy farts. Farts are funny as hell. Farts are shit without the mess. Look at it that way. Kids are scared, man. They know they're funny and fun. In the bathtub, they're funny. Oh. Wasn't there a thump? Wasn't there a guy who was a thump? Guy who bites the bubbles in the bathtub. Ah. I remember some moronic 8-year-old thing like that. If you had short pants on and you were seated on a flat wooden chair during the summertime, oh, man, you had to do the one-cheek sneak, man. Pray. Pray. Please, God. Yeah, kids know they're fun. That's why you call kids fart. Fart's a fun word, too. A fun fart. Hey, farty's a cute little fart. Isn't he a cute little fart? They're always about that big, a fart, because that's about how big a fart is, right? It's a fart. It's always a cute little fart. Or an old fart. Okay. Because old people are just bent kids, you know? We do. We start out as children and we wind up being another form of child, and it'd be nice to remember all the way through, you know, what the ground rules are. But it's true.
5: I'm just an old fart. Leave me alone. I don't want anything. I'd love you.
8: Farting, you got a lot of weird things. Like some guys, depending on how people react to it, you know, some guys say, hey, who let go? Hey.
6: Hey, if you're sick, go to the hospital, man. Boy. Something died inside that cat. Woo. Light a match, man. Wow.
3: So you can say, it wasn't me, man. I always tell you, right? Right? I always tell. No, it wasn't me. I don't know. Charlie, man. Look at Charlie, man.
8: Your own farts always smell okay, you know, you don't mind them. It's okay, I said, yeah, that's not bad. Yeah. Some other guy did it, you'd be running to Bensonhurst, man. If 2 guys are on the elevator and 1 guy farts, everybody knows who did it. Okay. The other guy always gets off at the mezzanine and walks down, you know, just to hang me up. Then there's things you say when a fart is farted. Some guys are not, you know, shy at all. They come right up, hey there, how are you? Funniest thing I ever heard that you say when a fart is farted was when I was in the Air Force. So I went, this guy said, Captain who? Being an enlisted man, I rather like that. I was going to be in military intelligence, but the words were contradictory or whatever. Lighting farts is another thing. Lighting farts with a match that a lot of people don't know about. See, some people know. Some. There are some people who say, no kidding, you light a fart.
9: get out of here. Light it a fog, Millie. Hey, you can't. Just, it's methane. It's methane. There are like, I think, 5 million cubic yards of cattle farts every year. They know that because they can predict how much methane is produced by the amount of feed that's consumed. Farts are a fact, farts are a way of life, farts are part of the ecology, gang. And why was I mentioning? Oh, yes, because kids are so instinctively, you know, they have such fun with it and they're so free about it until we finally close them in on that. I think it's their instinctive reaction to the anal retentive attitudes and feelings of this country. You know, we've long had an ethic that kind of encouraged keeping it inside and suffering and not just go and kind of an anal retentive thing. Nixon is a perfect symbol for the country. Looks like he hasn't taken a shit in a month, man.

He's just not a regular guy. Every 4 years, he gets the runs. He's running again.

Thank you all. Thank you. Been a little while since I've been here, and a couple of things have happened in that time. I'd like to talk a little bit about the war in the Persian Gulf. Big doings in the Persian Gulf. You know my favorite part of that war? It's the first war we ever had that was on every channel plus cable. And the war got good ratings, too, didn't it? Got good ratings. Well, we like war. We like war. We're a warlike people. We like war because we're good at it. And you know why we're good at it? Because we get a lot of practice. This country's only 200 years old, and already we've had 10 major wars. We average a major war every 20 years in this country, so we're good at it. And it's a good thing we are. We're not very good at anything else anymore. Huh? Can't build a decent car. Can't make a TV set or a VCR worth the fuck. Got no steel industry left. Can't educate our young people. Can't get health care to our old people. But we can bomb the shit out of your country, all right. Huh? We can bomb the shit out of your country, all right. Especially if your country is full of brown people. Oh, we like that, don't we? That's our hobby. That's our new job in the world, bombing brown people. Iraq, Panama, Grenada, Libya, you got some brown people in your country. Tell them to watch the fuck out, or we'll goddamn bomb them. Well, when's the last white people you can remember that we bombed? Can you remember the last white? Can you remember any white people we've ever bombed? The Germans, those are the only ones, and that's only because they were trying to cut in on our action. They wanted to dominate the world. Bullshit. That's our fucking job. That's our fucking job. Now we only bomb brown people. Not because they're trying to cut in on our action, just because they're brown. Now, you probably noticed I don't feel about that war the way we were told we were supposed to feel about that war, the way we were ordered and instructed by the United States government to feel about that war. You see, I tell you, my mind doesn't work that way. I got this real moron thing I do. It's called thinking. And I'm not a very good American because I like to form my own opinions. I don't just roll over when I'm told to. Sad to say, most Americans just roll over on command. Not me. I have certain rules I live by. My first rule, I don't believe anything the government tells me. Nothing. Zero. Nope. And I don't take very seriously the media or the press in this country, who in the case of the Persian Gulf War were nothing more than unpaid employees of the Department of Defense, and who most of the time function as kind of an unofficial public relations agency for the United States government. So I don't listen to them, I don't really believe in my country, and I gotta tell you folks, I don't get all choked up about yellow ribbons and American flags. I consider them to be symbols, and I leave symbols to the symbol-minded. Me? I look at war a little bit differently. To me, war is a lot of prick-waving, okay? Simple thing, that's all it is. War is a whole lot of men standing out in the field waving their pricks at one another. Men are insecure about the size of their dicks, and so they have to kill one another over the idea. That's what all that asshole jock bullshit is all about. That's what all that adolescent, macho, male posturing and strutting in bars and locker rooms is all about. It's called dick fear. Men are terrified that their pricks are inadequate, and so they have to compete with one another to feel better about themselves. And since war is the ultimate competition, basically men are killing each other in order to improve their self-esteem. You don't have to be a historian or a political scientist to see the bigger dick foreign policy theory at work. It sounds like this. What? They have bigger dicks? Bomb them! And, of course, the bombs and the rockets and the bullets are all shaped like dicks. It's a subconscious need to project the penis into other people's affairs.

0: So, as far as I'm concerned, that whole thing in the Persian Gulf was nothing more than a big prick-waving dick fight. In this particular case, Saddam Hussein had questioned the size of George Bush's dick. And George Bush had been called a wimp for so long. Wimp rhymes with limp. George has been called a wimp for so long that he has to act out his manhood fantasies by sending other people's children to die. Even the name Bush. Even the name Bush is related to the genitals without being the genitals. A Bush is a sort of passive secondary sex characteristic. Now, if this man's name had been George Boner, well, he might have felt a little bit better about himself and we wouldn't have had any trouble over there in the first place. This whole country has a manhood problem. Big manhood problem in the USA. You can tell from the language we use. Language always gives you away. What did we do wrong in Vietnam? We pulled out. Huh? Not a very manly thing to do, is it? When you're fucking people, you gotta stay in there and fuck them good. Fuck them all the way. Fuck them till the end. Fuck them to death. Fuck them to death. Fuck them to death. Stay in there and keep fucking them until they're all dead. We left a few women and children alive in Vietnam, and we haven't felt good about ourselves since. That's why in the Persian Gulf, George Bush had to say, "This will not be another Vietnam." He actually used these words. He said, "This time we're going all the way." Imagine an American president using the sexual slang of a 13-year-old to describe his foreign policy. If you want to know what happened in the Persian Gulf, just remember the names of the two men who were running that war. Dick Cheney and Colin Powell. Somebody got fucked in the ass. Thank you. Thank you. Thank you very much.
1: Anything that we all do and we never talk about is funny, man. Have you ever been making out with someone and one of you has a snot that's whistling?
2: Jeez, I think we blew it out of tune on the climax, honey. Jeez.
3: Here's something I discovered was really more universal than I'd ever suspected. Well, maybe not. A little bit. Anyway, you know what I mean? And I found out... I found out by asking people, when you take a piss, do you go like this? Right? I find out even women do that, man. Just a different position. What is that, man? It has no name. I call it the piss shiver. It's nature's way of shaking off. It goes back to the days when we didn't hold on to it. Sure. Isn't that funny how we say take a shit and take a piss? You don't take them, you leave them.
2: I left the shit, Bill. Jeez, where'd you leave it this time? Last year, the kids didn't find it till Easter.
4: I'm gonna take a shit.
2: Don't take one of mine. I only have three left and the weekend is coming up. Why don't you go home and take one of your own shits? I was always taking my shits.
3: When I have to take a shit at the airport,
1: I usually go in the handicapped stall.
3: First of all, it's free, you know. Secondly, everything is bigger in there, man. Yeah, your feet don't even touch the ground, man. You
1: feel like Shirley Temple. Man.
3: Waiting for Raymond Burr.
2: Let me in there.
3: Belly noise.
2: Gut rumblings. When your stomach is talking to you.
0: Your stomach is talking to you.
3: I think that's called borborygmy. I was told it was called borborygmy, which would be a good name for it.
2: Borborygmy. Mwanya.
3: That's a familiar one, right? Do you ever notice that one bubble sounds a lot like the last one did? It goes the same way, past the corn, around the peas, under the beef, over the gravy. One of the great times that your stomach does a lot of this orating is when you're sitting in the dentist's waiting room. Everything is quiet, man. You're reading Cuspid Annual. And your stomach is showing off. Or attracting attention. Saying things like,
2: "We're poor. We're poor."
3: And you try to shuffle the book and go. Did you ever belch and taste a hot dog you had 2 days ago?
2: Hey, that was almost puke. It was a toss-up between puke and hot dog, yeah.
3: In New York, if you spit in the subway, it's a $50 fine. Vomiting is free, man. Have you ever noticed that your whole sense of values changes when you're throwing up?
2: I don't care about my shoes.
3: Yeah. You're using the word black, and of course, black, the use of it is a signal that when a group of people said, we kind of demand to be called this, or would like to be referred to as this, that there's a validity in that. You can be called whatever you want to, man, as an individual or a group. Really, you can. Now, your name can be spelled S-M-I-T-H, and you can pronounce it Janowski if you want to, man. What's the name? Janowski. How do you spell it? S-M-I-T-H. Huh? They're all silent? Never mind. It's just the way I pronounce it. You could if you wanted to, man, and get away. Anything you want. So it was cool. Like, black consciousness made a lot of other people, other groups, aware of their consciousness and their together, you know, their, in a way, their separateness, but their self-esteem, you know. I think of black consciousness, and then I think of Irish consciousness, and then I think, when they're conscious, they're great. Mm-hmm. That's my gang. You know, it's okay to hit your own gang. Yeah. So blacks, like, you used to get a fight if you called someone black, right? Who you calling black, man? Now it's, hey, who you calling Negro, man? Older guys didn't mind. Old guys, because a colored guy, I'm a colored person. And I feel like I'm a Negro or a colored person or black, whatever you like. Some people went for Afro-American. Afro-American only lasted for about 2 weeks, though, man. You know, it's a little cumbersome, hard to do. Black was cool. Black is right. Black is straight. And there's value in what you call people. Like whitey, I think about white guy, you know. Sounds kind of dull, man. Bland and colorless white guy. Whitey. Any variation on it that you want to get. Haystack. That's one we don't hear a lot. Gray, too. Gray. We're grays, man. Charlie and the Man and Ofay. Caucasian. I never really liked Caucasian, you know? Sounds like a shoe style. Let me hold the Caucasians in a 9D.
5: It could be a mountain range. Yes, we're going to the Caucasians again this year.
3: There are an order of monks that makes wine somewhere.
6: The Caucasian fathers, very fine wine.
3: Could be an illegal operation.
5: Well, she's had two Caucasians already.
3: If I was going to be called anything, I think I'd prefer Blue-Eyed Devil. It's got a little romance to it, you know, a little tang.
0: The same way we made up the death penalty. We made them both up, sanctity of life and the death penalty. Aren't we versatile? And you know, in this country now, there are a lot of people who want to expand the death penalty to include drug dealers. This is really stupid. Drug dealers aren't afraid to die. They're already killing each other every day on the streets by the hundreds. Drive-bys, gang shootings, they're not afraid to die. Death penalty doesn't mean anything unless you use it on people who are afraid to die. Like the bankers who launder the drug money. The bankers who launder the drug money. Forget the dealers. You want to slow down that drug traffic, you got to start executing a few of these fucking bankers. White, middle-class, Republican bankers. And I'm not talking about soft American executions like lethal injection. I'm talking about fucking crucifixion, folks. Let's bring back crucifixions, a form of capital punishment that Christians and Jews of America can really appreciate. And I'd go a little further. I'd crucify people upside down. Like St. Peter, feet up, head down, and naked. I'd have naked upside down crucifixions on TV once a week at halftime of the Monday night football game. The Monday night crucifixions. You'd have people tuning in don't even care about football. Wouldn't you like to hear Dan Dierdorf explain why the nails have to go in at a certain angle? And I'll guarantee you one thing. You start executing, you start nailing one white banker per week to a big wooden cross on national TV, you're going to see that drug traffic begin to slow down pretty fucking quick. Pretty fucking quick. You won't even be able to buy drugs in schools and prisons anymore. Now, I don't care about capital punishment one way or another, because I know it doesn't do anything. It doesn't do anything except maybe satisfy a kind of biblical need for revenge. You know, if you read the Bible, you see that it's full of retribution and revenge. So really, capital punishment is kind of a religious ritual. It's a purification rite. It's a modern sacrament. And as long as that's true, I say, let's liven it up a little. I honestly believe if you make the death penalty a little more entertaining and learn to market it correctly, you just might be able to raise enough money to balance the stupid fucking budget. Balance the stupid fucking budget. And don't forget, the polls show the American people want capital punishment and they want a balanced budget. And I think even in a fake democracy, people ought to get what they want once in a while. Just to feed this illusion that they're really in charge. Let's use capital punishment the same way we use sports and television in this country to distract people and take their minds off how bad they're being fucked by the upper 1%. Now, unfortunately, Monday Night Football doesn't last long enough. What we really need is year-round capital punishment on TV every night with sponsors. Gotta have sponsors. I'm sure as long as we're killing people, Marlboro Cigarettes and Dow Chemical will be proud to participate. Proud to participate. Balance the stupid fucking budget. And let me say this to you, my interesting Judeo-Christian friends, not only do I recommend crucifixions, I'd be in favor of bringing back beheadings. Beheadings on TV, slow motion, instant replay. And maybe you could let the heads roll down a little hill and fall into one of five numbered holes. Let the people at home gamble on which hole the head is going to fall into. And you do it in a stadium so the mob can gamble on it too. Raise a little more money. And if you want to expand the violence a little longer to sell a few more commercials, instead of using an axe, you do the beheadings with a handsaw. Hey, don't bail out on me now, goddammit. The blood is already on our hands. All we're talking about is a matter of degree. You want something a little more delicate? We'll do the beheadings with an olive fork. That would be nice, and it would take a good goddamn long time. There's a lot of good things we could be doing. When's the last time we burned someone at the stake? It's been too long. Here's another form of capital punishment. Comes out of a nice, rich religious tradition. Burning people at the stake. Sponsor, Bridgeford Charcoal. And you put it on TV on Sunday mornings. The Sunday morning evangelicals send us an offering, praise Jesus, human bonfire. You don't think that would get big ratings in this sick fucking country? Shit, you'd have people skipping church to watch this stuff. And you take the money they send in the offerings and you use it to balance the budget. What about boiling people in oil? Boy, those were the days, weren't they? You get the oil going real good, you know, a nice high rolling boil. And then slowly at the end of a rope, you lower the perpetrator head first into the boiling oil. Huh? You talk about fun shit. And just to encourage citizen participation, you let the mob in the stadium control the speed of the rope. Good, clean, wholesome family entertainment. The kids will love it. The kids will love it. And at the same time they're enjoying themselves, we're teaching them a nice Christian moral lesson. Boiling people in oil. Sponsor, Crisco. And maybe instead of boiling all these guys, every now and then you could French fry a couple of them, you know? French fried felons, dip a guy in egg batter just for a goof, you know? Kind of a tempura thing, huh? Jeffrey Dahmer never thought of this yet, did he? Jeffrey Dahmer, eat your heart out. Which is an interesting thought in and of itself. All right, enough nostalgia. What about some modern forms of capital punishment? How about we throw a guy off the World Trade Center and whoever he lands on wins the Publisher's Clearinghouse? Okay, something a little more sophisticated. You dip a guy in brown gravy and lock him in a small room with a Wolverine who's high on angel dust. There's one guy's not going to be fucking with too many kids at the bus stop for a while, huh? Here's something really nice you could do. You shoot a guy out of a high-speed catapult right into a brick wall. Trouble is, it would be over too quick. No good for TV, you know? You'd have to do a whole bunch of guys right in a row. Rapid-fire capital punishment. 15 catapults. While you're shooting off one, you're loading up the others. Of course, every now and then, you would have to stop to clean off the wall. Cleanliness, right next to godliness. All right, high tech. I sense some of yous are waiting for high tech. I got it. You take a small tactical nuclear weapon and stick it up a guy's ass. A thermonuclear suppository. Preparation H-bomb. You talk about fallout, huh? Whoa. Or you take the bomb and you stick it just inside that little hole on the end of a guy's dick, you know? Yeah, a bomb in a dick. When it goes off, the guy wouldn't know whether he was coming or going. Get out of here. I got you. Hey. Listen. Hey. I got a lot of good ideas. Balance the stupid fucking budget. Here's another question I've been pondering. What is all this shit about angels? Have you heard this? 3 out of 4 people now believe in angels. What are you, fucking stupid? Huh? Has everybody lost their fucking mind in this country? Angel shit. You know what I think it is? I think it's a massive collective psychotic chemical flashback from all the drugs, smoked, swallowed, snorted, shot, and absorbed rectally by all Americans from 1960 to 1990. 30 years of adulterated street drugs will get you some fucking angels, my friend. Angels.
7: angel shit. What about goblins, huh? Doesn't anybody believe in goblins? You never hear about them, except on Halloween. Halloween, it's always negative shit, too. You ever notice that? And zombies. Where the fuck are all the zombies? That's the trouble with zombies. They're unreliable. I say if you're going to buy the angel bullshit, you might as well go for the zombie package as well.
1: My grandfather used to say something. My grandfather used to say, "Get the fuck out of my way, man!"
3: You know what's really a ripoff? Buying flowers. They're free, man.
1: But we buy them.
3: Not only that, we buy them and we bring them home and they die. It's the only thing that you buy, you bring it home and it dies, and you don't give a shit, you don't want your money back. I'd be down to the florist in a minute. Fuck you, give me my money, these things die. You kidding me? We are really getting screwed a lot of ways. You realize how many peanuts elephants owe us? As a group, we have never gotten any of these peanuts back. I'm down 23, 24 bags myself, man. We fucking pull our peanut ozies. We got the elephants by the balls, man. What do dogs do on their day off? They can't lie around. That's their job, man. I know a guy who's trying to perfect a method for fucking while running at full speed. That's pretty weird. There's a moment coming. It's not here yet. It's still in the future. It's on the way. Hold on. Here it is. Oh, shit, it's gone, man. We blew another one. Tattoos. You know what would be a goofy tattoo? You get it on your foot. On the sole of your foot, it says, "If found, please drop in the nearest mailbox." I got another one. On a guy's back, you tattoo, "Please let's never anybody tell this guy all the shit we wrote on his back." He thinks it's a pirate ship. Yeah. That would be nice, man.

0: something.
1: Why? Why? Why? Why is it

fine. If you're preschool, you're fucked. You're fucked. Conservatives don't give a shit about you until you reach military age. Then they think you are just fine, just what they've been looking for. Conservatives want live babies so they can raise them to be dead soldiers. Pro-life. Pro-life. These people aren't pro-life, they're killing doctors. What kind of pro-life is that? What, they'll do anything they can to save a fetus, but if it grows up to be a doctor, they just might have to kill it? They're not pro-life. You know what they are? They're anti-woman. Simple as it gets. Anti-woman. They don't like them. They don't like women. They believe a woman's primary role is to function as a broodmare for the state. Pro-life. You don't see many of these white anti-abortion women volunteering to have any black fetuses transplanted into their uteruses, do you? No, you don't see them adopting a whole lot of crack babies, do you? No, that might be something Christ would do. And you won't see a lot of these pro-life people dousing themselves in kerosene and lighting themselves on fire. You know, morally committed religious people in South Vietnam knew how to stage a goddamn demonstration, didn't they? Huh? Hey. They knew how to put on a fucking protest. Light yourself on fire! Come on, you moral crusaders, let's see a little smoke to match that fire in your belly. Here's another question I have. How come when it's us, it's an abortion, and when it's a chicken, it's an omelet? Are we so much better than chickens all of a sudden? When did this happen, that we passed chickens in goodness? Name six ways we're better than chickens. See, nobody can do it. You know why? Because chickens are decent people. You don't see chickens hanging around in drug gangs, do you? You don't see a chicken strapping some guy to a chair and hooking up his nuts to a car battery, do you? When's the last chicken you heard about came home from work and beat the shit out of his hen, huh? Doesn't happen, because chickens are decent people. Well, let's get back to this abortion shit. Now, is a fetus a human being? This seems to be the central question. Well, if a fetus is a human being, how come the census doesn't count them? If a fetus is a human being, how come when there's a miscarriage, they don't have a funeral? If a fetus is a human being, how come people say we have two children and one on the way instead of saying we have three children? People say life begins at conception. I say life began about a billion years ago, and it's a continuous process. Continuous, just keeps rolling along. Rolling, rolling, rolling along. I say, you know something? Listen, you can go back further than that. What about the carbon atoms? Huh? Human life could not exist without carbon. So is it just possible that maybe we shouldn't be burning all this coal? Just looking for a little consistency here in these anti-abortion arguments. See, the really hardcore people will tell you life begins at fertilization. Fertilization when the sperm fertilizes the egg, which is usually a few moments after the man says, "Gee, honey, I was going to pull out, but the phone rang and it startled me." But even after the egg is fertilized, it's still 6 or 7 days before it reaches the uterus and pregnancy begins. And not every egg makes it that far. 80% of a woman's fertilized eggs are rinsed and flushed out of her body once a month during those delightful few days she has. They wind up on sanitary napkins, and yet they are fertilized eggs. So basically what these anti-abortion people are telling us is that any woman who's had more than one period is a serial killer. Consistency. Consistency. Hey, if they really want to get serious, what about all the sperm that are wasted when the state executes a condemned man and one of these pro-life guys who's watching comes in his pants, huh? Here's a guy standing over there with his jockey shorts full of little vintage.

0: D's and Debbie's. And nobody's saying a word to the guy. Not every ejaculation deserves a name. Now, speaking of consistency, Catholics, which I was until I reached the age of reason, Catholics and other Christians are against abortions and they're against homosexuals. Well, who has less abortions than homosexuals? Leave these fucking people alone, for Christ's sakes. There is an entire class of people guaranteed never to have an abortion. And the Catholics and Christians are just tossing them aside. You'd think they'd make natural allies. Go look for consistency in religion. And speaking of my friends, the Catholics, when John Cardinal O'Connor of New York and some of these other cardinals and bishops have experienced their first pregnancies and their first labor pains and they've raised a couple of children on a minimum wage, then I'll be glad to hear what they have to say about abortion. I'm sure it'll be interesting. Enlightening, too. But, in the meantime, what they ought to be doing is telling these priests who took a vow of chastity to keep their hands off the altar boys. Father, you know, when Jesus said, "Suffer the little children, come unto me," that's not what he was talking about. So you know what I tell these anti-abortion people? I say, hey, if you think a fetus is more important than a woman, try getting a fetus to wash the shit stains out of your underwear. For no pay and no pension. I tell them, think of an abortion as term limits. That's all it is. Biological term limits.
1: Flesh colored Band-Aid. That's another thing we left the blacks out of and didn't consult them at all. Flesh colored. We didn't even consult the whites on that one. You ever noticed them Band-Aids? I don't know anybody that color. It's kind of an off coffee. I don't know nobody like that. And I've never seen anybody with their pores laid out in grids that way, man. Fucking science fiction. But some businessman had to pick that color out. He had to approve it. Some man who was assigned a pad, a pencil, a place to write, had to okay the art department. Art department brought up all the shit. Let me see. 55, 51, I don't know. 51, 53. That'll be flesh. 53. Didn't even bother me. Flesh-colored crayons pissed me off. I was a war baby, 1937. I may be 8 years of age when it was over. And flesh-colored crayons didn't come in for a long time, man. Flesh-colored crayons came in when I was 19. And I had been out of coloring for over a year by then. I had gone through rubbing orange and red together. Another color that bothers me is blue. Why is there no blue food? There's no blue food, man. Blueberries are purple. A lot of things blue on the vine, a little bit blue on the vine, bullshit, purple. There's no blue food, man. Someone has the blue food. We want the blue food. Blue food probably bestows immortality. Where's the blue food? Occasionally you get some badass jello in a cafeteria that looks blue. That's all, man. That's all. Maybe a piece of hard candy. 1 out of 200 pieces of hard candy are blue. It's a pain in the ass. Have to explain them away. What about the blue? Oh, never mind, asshole. It's mint or some shit, and it has nothing to do with color. Green is lime, yellow is lemon, orange is orange, red is cherry. Blue is nothing, man, there's no fucking blue. And then they chop the little round blue thing in their mouth. Oh, show me what it is. It's a sour ball. Ah! Glass! It's left over from Halloween.
2: What a crowd, I'll tell you that, boys. Now, I tell you, I'm all right now, but last week I was in rough shape, you know? Yeah, last week I bought a used car. I found my wife's dress in the back seat. I mean, you know what? There's always something. Our anniversary, I took her to dinner. I made a toast to the best woman a man ever had. The waiter joined me. Tell you, restaurants, I'm never lucky. I met my wife in a restaurant. Yeah, she told the waiter she wanted something simple. He brought me over. I tell you, my wife, I can't relax. She can't cook. The worst cook in the world. My house, we pray after we eat. What a lousy cook. I don't think meatloaf should glow in the dark. No, I mean it. She can't cook at all. My backyard, the flies chipped in to fix the screen door. And my wife, I got no sex life either. In my house, we put the mirror over the dog's bed. My wife. Oh, the other night, she told me she wants to try something wild. She tied me to the bed. Then she put her clothes on and went out. I mean, that's the story of my life. No respect. I don't got no respect at all. Not easy. No respect at all. You're kidding. I got hit by a car. I told the guy, you blind? He said, I hit you, didn't I? I mean, it was the same thing when I was a kid. No respect. My old man told me Mickey Mouse died in a cancer experiment. Man, when I was a kid, I had nothing. I was poor. I never had an x-ray. The doctor held me up to the light. And as a kid, I was ugly, too. For Halloween, I had a trick-or-treat over the phone. I mean, I was ugly. Halloween, we never had a pumpkin. They made me stand in a window. What a childhood I had. My mother never breastfed me. She always had a headache. And my old man, he didn't like my looks either. He carried around a picture of the kid who came with the wallet. Said my old man. Well, my old man, he made me sleep in the kitchen naked to get rid of the roaches. And I was ugly. When I was a kid, I never got any girls either. Now, one girl told me, come on over, there's nobody home. I went over, there was nobody home.

0: people up there.
1: What a night.
0: Nice crowd here, boy. What a crowd.
1: What a crowd.
0: Beautiful. I'll tell you how to tell you. I'll tell you, Johnny. Thank you very much. I tell you, Johnny, I haven't been so popular since I owed money, you know?
2: Yeah.
0: It was a great crowd, all right.
2: You came through the curtain tonight like you weren't sure you wanted to be here. You just kind of, you were in the wrong place for a minute.
0: No, I just had to find where I stand and everything else. I was a little confused, perhaps.
2: I haven't seen you since the new year. How are you?
0: Yeah, fine. Keeping busy, yeah. You know, working around. Going to work. I open Thursday, February 5th, 2 days for 2 weeks in Las Vegas. The Aladdin Hotel. Be over there for a couple of weeks, you know. It's a nice hotel. They got a great buffet over there.
2: Yeah.
0: And I'm an old buffet buff,
2: you know.
0: I get a kick at a buffet. I like to watch the guy who cuts the roast beef. You know? I don't know how he does it, you know? Out of a pound roast beef, he gets 4,000 slices. I don't know how many people. But I'm keeping busy, Johnny. I'm happy about certain things. Got a boy in college, you know?
2: Really?
0: Oh, yeah, sure. Now I get decent drugs. Oh, yeah.
2: Oh, yeah.
0: Yeah. Oh, kids are wild today, Johnny.
2: Yeah.
0: All they want is sex. Sex, that's all they want, Johnny. You know? My daughter flunked her driver's test.
2: Really? Yeah.
0: She couldn't get used to the front seat. Kids, they play around so young today, very young. You kidding? Today they got birth control pills shaped like Fred Flintstone, you know?
2: Really? That young? It starts so early, don't it?
0: Very early.
2: Yeah.
0: As a kid, I never had any sex.
2: Really?
0: Never had any sex.
2: No sex,
0: I'm not a sexy. I know I'm not sexy. Are you kidding?
2: No.
0: Well, this morning when I put on my underwear, I could hear the Fruit of Loom guys giggling. Well, I'm not sexy at all. Well, at the sperm bank, to use my sperm to get a woman pregnant. I had to get her drunk first.
2: Even at the sperm bank,
0: yeah, that's right. I'll tell you, it's rough.
2: They're
0: not easy. All I get is fat girls. You kidding? Took out one girl. Ooh, was she fat.
2: Fat girl.
0: How fat? She was so fat, her bathtub has stretch marks. Okay?
2: I mean, that's a fat girl.
0: A fat chick, you kidding? When she was standing alone, a cop told her to break it up.
2: That's a big girl.
0: And I'm talking about a fat girl here, you know what I mean?
2: Large girl.
0: And her belly button has an echo.
2: I didn't know that.
0: Oh,
2: very
0: that girl
2: large.
0: Was fat
2: girl.
0: And ugly. Ooh, ooh, was she ugly?
2: Ugly girl, huh?
0: How ugly? I took her to a dog show. She won, okay? Ugly chick, you kidding? I mean, they use her at prisons to cure sex offenders. She was a very ugly girl. And that's how ugly she was. Ooh, if I had the right trio, I could make it, you know?
2: Yeah.
0: Now, the boys in the band, all right?
2: Yeah.
0: Did you split that thing I gave you before?
2: Sure, yeah. Like,
0: I don't know, it's rough. That's enough for talking about. Let's talk about health.
2: How
0: health,
2: is your health?
0: Health? You're kidding?
2: How is your health?
0: I'm not a kid. I'm getting older, Johnny. I'm getting old. You kidding? I took a vacation, went to Mexico. I got the walks. Getting old, old, old, Johnny.
2: Old,
0: you kidding? I told my wife I want to die in bed. She said, again? I mean, I got no sex life. Only sex I have is when my doctor tells me to cough. And I got a strange doctor, you know that.
2: Same doctor you always had?
0: You know my doctor, Dr. Vinnie Boombox.
2: Boombox,
0: you know,
2: right. Yeah.
0: Very strange doctor, you kidding? I told him I think my wife has VD. He gave himself a shot of penicillin. Are you kidding? But he's a friend.
2: He's a friend,
0: he's
2: too,
0: a friend.
2: Huh?
0: You got to have friends, Johnny.
2: You bet
0: friends, you.
2: You
0: know, you've got nice friends. You know. I met some of your friends in Las Vegas. Remember?
2: Yeah.
0: Stan Irwin, a nice guy.
2: Right.
0: I met your lawyer, too, Bombastic Bushkin.
2: Absolutely.
0: He's a nice guy, smart guy, too. I got a good lawyer, too.
2: You
0: know? Oh, very good lawyer, yeah. Actually, I met him through Dr. Vinnie Bombatz, his nephew, Nicky Pompanese.
2: Nicky Pompanese.
0: Very good lawyer.
2: Sharp
0: very
2: man,
0: good.
2: Huh?
0: Oh, very. What he did, Johnny, he had a rape charge reduced to tailgating.
2: Clever.
0: Very good lawyer, yeah. Well, what do you want to do now, huh?
2: That wraps it up, huh? Okay.
0: That's not easy. Are you kidding? I wish I was home in slippers, relaxing, creating hatred in the family. Yo, you pick a topic.
2: You're a funny man.
0: Thank you very much.
2: You're a good
0: story.
3: Muhammad Ali. It's a nice musical name. Muhammad Ali. He's back at work again. He's being allowed to work once again, Muhammad Ali. He wasn't for a while, as you know. For about 3.5 years, they didn't let him work. Of course, he had an unusual job, beating people up. It's a strange calling, you know. But it's one you're entitled to. Government didn't see it that way. Government wanted him to change jobs. Government wanted him to kill people. He said, no, that's where I draw the line. I'll beat him up, but I don't want to kill him. And the government... The government said, well, if you won't kill him, we won't let you beat him up. It was a spiteful move, you know, all because he didn't want to go to Vietnam. And now, of course, we're leaving Vietnam. We're leaving through Laos, Cambodia, and Thailand. It's the overland route. It's the long way out. You gotta go through China and Russia to get out that way. What are we gonna tell them, man?
2: We'll only be here 6 weeks, just looking for the Ho Chi Minh Trail.
3: Well, maybe they'll go for it, you know. Of course, you have to remember why we're over there in the first place. Oh, yeah! It always comes to me. To free those people. So they can have industry. U.S. industry. Those are the middle two letters of the word industry. U.S. And that is our job around the world. Run in, free some people, and whip a little industry on them.
2: Here's your industry. Cool it a while, will you?
3: So they can enjoy the benefits of industry that we have come to enjoy. Oh, beautiful for smoggy skies, insecticided grain.

0: Then you have to remember the sexual side of Vietnam, which a lot of people don't notice. The Hearst newspapers notice it, of course. Yes, they're into sex on anything. I mean, you check the wishing well or the sewing patterns, and there's a little something in there. That's a... But they're always afraid of pulling out. That's their big problem, you know?
1: Pull out doesn't sound manly to me, Bill. I'd say leave it in there. Let's get the job done.
0: Because that is, after all, what we're doing to that country, right? Yeah. And we have always been good at that, you must admit. We took care of the blacks, took care of the Indians. I consider the South just another minority that was screwed by the U.S. government. I have no prejudice against them. They got it, too. Ba-dum. We really gave the Indians a fast trip across the continent. You notice that? They were having a little cookout in Massachusetts. Bunch of boats came up, man. Hey, you mind moving over, guys? Bring in the stuff. Would you move over? Would you mind bringing the stuff, man? Would you move over, man? Bring in the stuff. Come on, man. Move it over. Would you mind over three mountain ranges, four mountain ranges? Got them onto an offshore island, Alcatraz, right? Off the continent completely. They had to take the island to get it. Then we kicked them off there. I guess we're going to send them back where they came from. Yeah, we must. Yeah, we bought the Bering Strait theory, right?
1: Put them welfare people to work filling in the Bering Strait and charge them Indians a buck a head to go home. It's a good sound business solution.
2: Organ donor programs. That shit bother you a little bit? Sound like Joseph Mengele's been sitting in on some of those meetings or something? The thing that bothers me the most about it is they're run by the Motor Vehicle Bureau. I figure, hey, shit, you gotta wait on a line that long for a kidney. Fuck it, do without. It's the Motor Vehicle Bureau in most states who sends you the little card you're supposed to carry right next to your driver's license. In your wallet, little card, you're supposed to fill it out, and on it, you're supposed to list the organs you're willing to give in case you die. Oh, are these people out of their fucking minds or something? Do you honestly believe that if a paramedic finds that card on you in an automobile accident, he's going to try to save your life? Bullshit! He's looking for parts, man! Absolutely! Look, Dan, here's that lower intestine we've been looking for. Never mind the oxygen, this man's a donor. Bullshit, they want something of mine? They can have my rectum and my anus. That's all I'm giving. Take them and get out of here. Put them in your bag and get the fuck out of my life. That's all I'm giving. I don't want some guy poking around in me hoping I die. I want to live. I don't want to die. That's the whole secret of life. Not dying. I figured that shit out alone in third grade. There's a different group to get pissed off at you in this country for everything you're not supposed to say. Can't say nigger, boogie, jig, jigaboo, skinhead, mooly, moulinon, schwarzer, jungle bunny, greaser, greaseball, dago, guinea, wop, ginzo, kike, zeeb, heeb, yid, mocky, hymie, mick, donkey, turkey, limey, frog, zip, zipperhead, squarehead, kraut, Heine, Jerry, Hun, Slope, Slopehead, Chink, Gook. There is absolutely nothing wrong with any of those words in and of themselves. They're only words. It's the context that counts. It's the user. It's the intention behind the words that makes them good or bad. The words are completely neutral. The words are innocent. I get tired of people talking about bad words and bad language. Bullshit. It's the context that makes them good or bad. The context that makes them good or bad. For instance, you take the word nigger. There is absolutely nothing wrong with the word nigger in and of itself. It's the racist asshole who's using it that you ought to be concerned about. We don't care when Richard Pryor or Eddie Murphy say it. Why? Because we know they're not racist. They're niggers. Context. Context. We don't mind their context because we know they're black. Hey, I know I'm Whitey, the blue-eyed devil, patio-fade, gray boy, honky motherfucker myself. Don't bother my ass. They're only words. You can't be afraid of words that speak the truth, even if it's an unpleasant truth, like the fact that there's a bigot and a racist in every living room on every street corner in this country.
1: Like to take a look at the news. Terrorists blow up Central America and leave a note.
3: A Philadelphia man was arrested today while attempting to make an unauthorized deposit in the sperm bank. Silent film star Mark Dunbar died today in Hollywood. He had no last words. However, he did make several gestures. San Diego Freeway was the scene of a freak accident today as six freaks in a camper crashed into three freaks in a van. Nobel Prize in Mathematics has been awarded to a California professor who has discovered a new number. The number is Bleen, which he claims belongs between 6 and 7. Medical researchers have discovered a disease which has no symptoms. It is impossible to detect, and there is no known cure. Fortunately, it is confined to New Jersey. Archaeologists digging at a site in Iran have discovered the remains of a city which was inhabited by a race of people who had absolutely no skills or tools of any kind. No trace of anything has been found anywhere near the site. Heart transplants have declined in recent months because of a lack of donors. Many people consider it an imposition. Hollywood film star Vicky Trick and her husband, Mark Spott, have called it quits today after a 27-minute honeymoon in front of the church. On the lighter side of the news, here's a Halloween prank that really backfired. Seems that little 13-year-old Danny Omerta thought that it would be great fun to soap all the windows of the cars on his block. And he had soaped about 7 of them and was starting to soap the 8th one, not knowing that the owner of the 8th car, Carl Downing, was seated inside. Carl Downing shot Danny in the head 4 times. And in Cleveland today, 27 people suffered 12 hours of continuous whiplash when a man claiming to be the devil hijacked a roller coaster. And to kind of wind up the news tonight, we'll take a look at the news hostility scoreboard. Find out how we're treating each other around the world. According to the scoreboard, we got 4 civil wars going on right now. 2 brushfire wars, 4 vest pocket wars, 9 wars of liberation, 2 police actions, 16 revolutions, 35 rebellions, 58 border clashes, 21 terrorist bombings, 36 retaliatory raids, 400 guerrilla operations, 95 commando strikes, 612 acts of sabotage, 237 ceasefire violations, 44 surprise attacks, 6 outside aggressions, 6 internal upheavals, 3 protective reaction strikes, 10 counterinsurgencies, 21 violent disturbances, 30 warlike acts, 906 hostile incidents, 10 arms races, 18 deliberate provocations, 61 threats to security, 9 dangerous escalations, 2 military confrontations, 6 heightenings of tension, 14 heated exchanges, 12 belligerent moves, 17 reprisals, 3 powder kegs.

0: Okay. Now, speaking of places to eat and what they're called or named, Beverly Hills has a brand new restaurant specifically for bulimia victims. It's called the Scarf and Barf. Well, they were going to call it the Fork and Bucket. Thank God good taste prevailed. How about a restaurant for anorexics? What would you call it? The Empty Plate. The Lonesome Chef. Start without me, guys. See, somehow I can't feel sorry for an anorexic, you know? Rich cunt, don't want to eat? Fucker. Fucker. Don't eat. I give a shit. Like I'm supposed to be concerned about this. I don't want to eat. Go fuck yourself. Why don't you lie down in front of a railroad train right after you don't eat? What kind of a goddamn disease is that anyway? I don't want to eat! How do we come up with this shit in this country? Where do we get our values from? Bulimia, there's another all-American disease. This has got to be the only country in the world that could ever have come up with bulimia. Got to be the only country where some people are digging in the dumpster for a peach pit, other people eat a nice meal and puke it up intentionally. Where we get our values from? I do not understand our values. By the way, speaking of American values, aren't we about due to start bombing some small country that only has a marginally effective air force? Seems to me like we're weeks overdue to drop high explosives on helpless civilians. People who have no argument with us whatsoever. I think we ought to be out there doing what we do best, gang, making large holes in other people's countries. I hate to be repetitious, but we are a warlike lot. We can't stand it not to be fucking with somebody. We couldn't wait for that Cold War to be over, could we? Couldn't wait for the Cold War to be over so we can go and play with our toys in the sand. Go and play with our toys in the sand. And when we're not invading some sovereign nation or setting it on fire from the air, which is more fun for our Nintendo pilots, then we're usually declaring war on something here at home. Did you ever notice that about us? We love to declare war on things here in America. Anything we don't like about ourselves, we declare war on it. We don't do anything about it. We just declare war on it. It's the only metaphor we have in our public discourse for solving problems, declaring war. We have to declare war on everything. We have a war on crime, the war on poverty, the war on litter, the war on cancer, the war on drugs. But you ever notice, we got no war on homelessness, huh? No war on homelessness. You know why? There's no money in that problem. No money to be made off of the homeless. If you could find a solution to homelessness where the corporate swine and the politicians could steal a couple of million dollars each, you'd see the streets of America begin to clear up pretty goddamn quick. I'll guarantee you that. I will guarantee you that. I got an idea. You know what they ought to do? Give the homeless their own magazine. Give them their own magazine. It would make them feel better, for one thing. That's a sure sign of making it in this country. Every group in this country that arrives at a certain level has its own magazine. We have Working Mother magazine, Black Entrepreneur magazine, Hispanic Business magazine. In fact, any activity engaged in by more than four people in this country has got a fucking magazine devoted to it. Skydiving, snowmobiling, backpacking, mountain climbing, bungee jumping, skeet shooting, duck hunting, jerking off, playing pool, shooting someone in the asshole with a dart gun. They probably got a fucking magazine for that. Walking! For Christ's sakes, walking! There's actually a fucking magazine called Walking. Look, Dan, the new Walking is out. Here's a good article, putting one foot in front of the other. Give them their own magazine. Give them their own magazine. You know what you call the magazine for the homeless? Better Crates and Cartons. Yeah, then when they get finished reading it, they can use it to line their clothing. That's a good sound business solution, isn't it? That's the kind of answer you get from a conservative American businessman in this country. Say, yeah, let them read it. When they get finished reading it, they can use it to plug up the holes in them piano crates they all seem to like to live in. A good sound, practical, conservative American business solution. I got an idea about homelessness. You know what they ought to do? Change the name of it. Change the name of it. It's not homelessness. It's houselessness. It's houses these people need. A home is an abstract idea. A home is a setting. It's a state of mind. These people need houses, physical, tangible structures. They need low-cost housing. But where are you going to put it? Well, that's fine, but where are you going to put it? Where are you going to put it? Nobody wants you to build low-cost housing near their house. People don't want it near them. We got something in this country you've heard of. It's called NIMBY. N-I-M-B-Y. Not in my backyard. People don't want anything, any kind of social help located anywhere near them. You try to open up a halfway house. Try to open up a drug rehab or an alcohol rehab center. Try to do a homeless shelter somewhere. Try to open up a little home for some retarded people who want to work their way into the community. People say, not in my backyard. People don't want anything near them, especially if it might help somebody else. Part of that great American spirit of generosity we hear about. Great, generous American spirit. You can ask an Indian about that. Ask an Indian about if you can find one. You got to locate an Indian first. We've made them just a little difficult to find. Well, if you need current data, select a black family at random. Ask them how generous America has been to them. People don't want anything near them, even if it's something they believe in, something they think society needs, like prisons. Everybody wants more prisons, right? Everybody wants more prisons. People say, build more prisons! But not here. But why not? What's wrong? What's the problem? What's wrong with having a prison in your neighborhood? It seemed to me like it would make it a pretty crime-free area, don't you think? You think a lot of crackheads and pimps and hookers and thieves are going to be hanging around in front of a fucking prison? Bullshit, they ain't coming anywhere near it. What's wrong with these people? All the criminals are locked up behind the walls, and if a couple of them do break out, what do you think they're going to do? Hang around? Check real estate trends? Bullshit, they're fucking gone. That's the whole idea of breaking out of prison, is to get the fuck as far away as you possibly can. Not in my backyard. People don't want anything near them. Except military bases. They don't mind that, do they? They like that. Give them an army base. Give them a navy base. Makes them happy. Why? Jobs. Jobs. Self-interest. Even if the base is loaded with nuclear weapons, they don't give a fuck. They say, well, I'll take a little radiation if I can get a job. Working people have been fucked over so long in this country, those are the kind of decisions they're left to make. I've got just the place for low-cost housing. I have solved this problem. I know where we can build housing for the homeless. Golf courses. Perfect. Golf courses. Just what we need. Just what we need. Plenty of good land in nice neighborhoods. Land that is currently being wasted on a meaningless, mindless activity engaged in primarily by white, well-to-do male businessmen who use the game to get together to make deals to carve this country up a little finer among themselves. I am getting tired, really getting tired of these golfing cocksuckers in their green pants, and their yellow pants, and their orange pants, and their precious little hats, and their cute little golf carts. It is time to reclaim the golf courses from the wealthy and turn them over to the homeless. Golf is an arrogant, elitist game, and it takes up entirely too much room in this country. Too much room in this country. It is an arrogant game on its very design alone. Just the design of the game speaks of arrogance. Think of how big a golf course is. The ball is that fucking big. What do these pinheaded pricks need with all that land? There are over 17,000 golf courses in America. They average from 150 to 200 acres apiece. That's 3 million plus acres. 4,820 square miles. You could build two Rhode Islands and a Delaware for the homeless. On the land currently being wasted on this meaningless, mindless, arrogant, elitist, racist, there's another thing. The only blacks you'll find in country clubs are carrying trays. And a boring game. Boring game for boring people. You ever watch golf on television? It's like watching flies fuck. And a mindless game. Mindless. Think of the intellect it must take to draw pleasure from this activity. Hitting a ball with a crooked stick and then walking after it. And then hitting it again. I say, pick it up, asshole. You're lucky you found the fucking thing. Put it in your pocket and go the fuck home. You're a winner. You're a winner. You found it. No. Never happened. No. No chance of that happening. Dorko in the plaid knickers is going to hit it again and walk some more. Let these rich cocksuckers play miniature golf. Let them fuck with a windmill for an hour and a half or so. See if there's really any skill among these people. Now, I know there are some people who play golf who don't consider themselves rich. Fuck them! And shame on them for engaging in an arrogant, elitist pastime. Hey, here's another place we could put some low-cost housing. Cemeteries. There's another idea whose time has passed. Saving all the dead people and for one part of town? What the hell kind of a medieval, superstitious, religious bullshit idea is that? Plow these motherfuckers up, plow them into the streams and rivers of America. We need that phosphorus for farming. If we're going to recycle, let's get serious. Thank you. Thank you. I appreciate it.
1: In the supermarket, do you ever start to put one of your things in someone else's basket? And you feel foreign for a moment. Ooh, oh. I almost put that in his basket. Oh, my basket. My basket. My basket. The cupcakes and the macaroni, that's mine. Did you ever walk away with someone else's cart by mistake? Huh? Hey, hey, come here, hey! That's my stuff! Not yet, it isn't. Still belongs to all of us. And if I want to shop out of your cart, I'll shop out of your cart. Got any scallions? Did you ever look in someone else's cart and say, "Ooh, goddamn, look what they eat!" Ugh! Canary mix. Here's a fun thing you can do with carts. Let's get your cart really full. Have a mound of groceries. Fill up the bottom part too. You know what to put in there. Large box of Tide, some Purina, charcoal briquettes. And go up to the checkout line and look for a guy with one item. And ask him if you can get ahead of him. Pardon me. You ever tried to go through the express lane with more than the prescribed number of items? You know, got to give him a quick count. One, two, seven packs of Franks. It's one item. Go ahead. It's quicker than arguing. Go on. I found the best way to shop at the supermarket is not to have eaten. For a while. A couple of days. Work up a good old appetite. And then smoke 8 joints and take $500 and go to the supermarket. Everything. Canned cans. Just what I need. And the good things, the things you really like, you buy 2 of them. Because you know you're going to eat one of them as soon as you get home. Yeah. And you keep going. And after a few aisles, you know, you've been overdoing it. You've got a motorcade of carts. Got road guards, reflector raincoats, everything, man. Let him in. Did you ever notice when you've spent too much money in the supermarket, you have to return some of the expensive items. And in the supermarket, you put things back anywhere. That don't matter. Put the ham in with the coconuts. Put the Brillo in with the bacon bits. They don't care. They got guys that straighten that stuff out much. Guys with purple fingers come around at midnight. And in the morning, everything is back. The mystery of the supermarket. I get up to the checkout line. I'm kind of a sucker. I'm an impulse buyer. Anything's hanging up, I want it. Let me have a dozen razors, please. A case of C batteries. Subscription to Woman's Day. How about the cash register? Is that for sale? Oh, that's a nice model. I even buy stuff that people dropped out at the checkout line, you know. Tartar sauce. Must be a sale, Marge. I got the last one. Did you ever go to the supermarket in a head neighborhood? Any old head neighborhood, any college, university, supermarket. But any supermarket in an area where folks, from time to time, get a little fucked up. Go into any head neighborhood supermarket and take a look at the cookie section. Looks like a war zone. Half the packages are open. And all the good cookies are gone. Where the hell are the Malamars? Oh, we can't get them in the store. They line up at the truck for the Malamars. There's always lots of shitty cookies. Local cookies, Jim's cookies, 62 varieties. Man, if you can't make cookies in 62 tries, leave me out of it. I don't want to be part of your experiment, Jim. Thank you for being here tonight. Thank you for your laughter. I love you, man. See you.
2: This next thing is about names. That's all. Just names. Names are an interest of mine, not a hobby. Hobbies cost money. Interests are quite free. That's all this is, names. Did you ever notice how they name singles bars? Singles bars all have the same kind of cutesy little one-word names that end in S. Scamps, tramps, chats, rumors, cahoots, cheers, chances, mingles, risks, gambits, notions. Hey, if I had a singles bar, you know what I'd call it? Nipples and dicks. Huh? A little truth in advertising. The Sperm Club. Snatch-O-Rama. The Crotcheteria. Frankie's Fuckery. Cafe Vagina. Open all night. Well, I'm an old-fashioned guy. I'm old-fashioned because I believe the name on the outside of a place ought to let you know what's going on the inside. Here would be a good name for a gay restaurant. The Mouthful. Huh? Come on, that's clever shit. That's a double pun, goddammit. You didn't think of it. Besides, you don't have to eat there if you don't want to. No, no, just go in, have a cocktail. Or a highball. Here's another name I don't care for, TGI Fridays. You know these cutesy-ass little places, TGI Fridays? That whole TGIF thing was cute for about an hour. About an hour. And that was 65 years ago when someone first said it on the radio. Not cute anymore. Time to start bombing these locations. TGI Fridays. If I had a place like that, you know what I'd call it? HSIOW. holy shit, it's only Wednesday. I think people would drink a lot more liquor if they thought it was Wednesday all the time. Well, I'm just looking for a little honesty in these names. Little honesty, that's not asking a lot. I'm thinking of opening up a motel and calling it the Sleep and Fuck. Wouldn't that be a good, honest name for a motel? Who needs this Shady Pines bullshit? The Sleep and Fuck Motel. Get me one of them big neon signs. Sleep, fuck. Sleep, fuck. Sleep and fuck. Sleep and fuck. Sleep and fuck. Sleep, fuck. Sleep, fuck. Hey. Sure. Sleep and fuck. Sleep and fuck. You put it right at the Jersey entrance to the Holland Tunnel, you know? Well, actually, fucking sleep would be a little more accurate, wouldn't it? Best name for a motel would be the fucking smoke and sleep and roll over and get out of bed and wash your crotch and go out and buy two cans of Mr. Pibb and go home and fuck a whole lot more. A whole lot more. Because that's all they ever have left in those soda machines on Sunday night. Mr. Pibb and Diet Shasta Orange. And that yellow can of Canada Dry tonic water that nobody wants! And speaking of naming things, am I the only person in this country who's laughing when these commercials come on television for Snapper lawnmowers? Isn't there anyone else in this fading republic who knows what a snapper is? A snapper is a pussy, okay? That's what it means. Snapper means pussy. It's derived from an older, more specific term, snappin' pussy, which describes a particular type of pussy, one with good, quick muscular control, kind of an elasticity in the vaginal wall that can grab a hold of you and give you a decent hump. Do you know what I'm talking about? A snappin' pussy. But now, snapper means any kind of pussy, and they've named a lawnmower company after this. Now, I have seen a few snappers in my day. Never seen one that'll cut grass. No. No. No. Maybe do a little edging. Little edging along the driveway after a party. That's all you can hope for. But you know, weed whacker, you can understand.
3: Originally, this job was called Fool. Always want to put it down under occupation on the form, you know? Occupation, Fool. I think I'd spell it with the final E just to piss him off. You know?
4: I understand your son's a fool, Mrs. Carlin.
3: America's fastest rising young fool. Well, in the old days, they were using the real thing. Folks who normally spent a lot of time in closets. And, well, there were jesters and there were buffoons. There were various kinds. But there were just plain old... They were entertaining. I guess it happened by accident one night. The dancers were late or something, you know. Throw the fool out there. Hey, he's good. God damn. People always wonder how you get this job, how you get started. It's largely hereditary. And like everything else, environmental too. Being funny on the streets. That's a part of the start. Knowing you're funny when you're a kid. Street humor as opposed to school. In school, it was easy. Being a class clown was really easy because people aren't allowed to laugh in school. It was nice because the other person got in trouble. The guy who laughed was the one that really got all the heat because he couldn't control himself and he'd burst out. You whip a quick face on Roger and look around like you're interested in the problem on the blackboard and Roger's in trouble.
5: Hey, Roger! Roger, there's nothing funny here, outside.
3: You could clear the room if you were good, man. David? Sometimes they'd cross you up, though, and they'd say, Roger is going to stand up and tell us all what's so funny, isn't he, Roger? Roger. So the street was a little harder. It was... Well, part of it was like slip fights. It was just good to be funny, generally, in a tough neighborhood. If you weren't a big fighter dude, and you got tired of running a lot, it was good to be funny. If guys came around, it would save you from an ass kicking. If someone from another neighborhood came around, who's going to hit a guy, you know, and sitting there? Don't hit him, man. It's bad luck to hit a guy like that. You know? But slip fights, we had slip fights. You know, when adolescent boys, teenage boys are together, they're always putting each other down verbally. There's a running verbal battle. Chop fight, they call them in some place. Cutting, slip fight, we call them. And it started with the dozens, you know, talking about some places have rules when you're putting each other down. No mothers, man. Hey, no mothers, man. We didn't have that rule. We started right in with your mother. And worked it from there. Hey, where'd you go last night? I was out with your mother, man. There was always one guy whose mother had died, remember? And I don't know. What do you mean, mother's dead? Man, what the fuck is that? I forgot, man. That originated in black street culture as the dozens, or capping on somebody, signifying the dozens, playing the dozens. You want to play the dozens? Well, the dozens is a game, but the way I fuck your mother is a goddamn shame.
0: Something else we have in common, flying on the airlines and listening to the airlines' announcements and trying to pretend to ourselves that the language they're using is really English. Doesn't seem like it to me. Whole thing starts when you get to the gate. First announcement. We would like to begin the boarding process. Extra word, process. Not necessary. Boarding is enough. We'd like to begin the boarding. Simple, tells the story. People add extra words when they want things to sound more important than they really are. Boarding process. Sounds important. It isn't. It's just a bunch of people getting on an airplane. People like to sound important. Weathermen on television talk about shower activity. Sounds more important than showers. I even heard one guy on CNN talk about a rain event. Swear to God, he said, Louisiana's expecting a rain event. I thought, holy shit, I hope I can get tickets to that. Emergency situation. News people like to say, police have responded to an emergency situation. No, they haven't. They've responded to an emergency. We know it's a situation. Everything is a situation. Anyway, as part of this boarding process, they say, we would like to pre-board. Well, what exactly is that anyway? What does it mean to pre-board? You get on before you get on? That's another complaint of mine. Too much use of this prefix pre. It's all over the language now. Pre this, pre that. Place the turkey in a preheated oven. It's ridiculous. There are only two states an oven can possibly exist in, heated or unheated. Preheated is a meaningless fucking term. It's like pre-recorded. This program was pre-recorded. Well, of course it was pre-recorded. When else are you going to record it? Afterwards? That's the whole purpose of recording, to do it beforehand. Otherwise it doesn't really work, does it? Pre-existing, pre-planning, pre-screening. You know what I tell these people? Pre-suck my genital situation. And they seem to understand what I'm talking about. Anyway, as part of this pre-boarding, they say, we would like to pre-board those passengers traveling with small children. But what about those passengers traveling with large children? Suppose you have a 2-year-old with a pituitary disorder. You know, a 6-foot infant with an oversized head. Kind of kid you see in the National Enquirer all the time. Actually, with a kid like that, I think you're better off checking him right in with your luggage at the curb, don't you? Well, they like it under there. It's dark. They're used to that. About this time, someone is telling you to get on the plane. Get on the plane. Get on the plane. I say, fuck you. I'm getting in the plane. In the plane. Let Evel Knievel get on the plane. I'll be in here with you folks in uniform. There seems to be less wind in here. They might tell you you're on a non-stop flight. Well, I don't think I care for that. No, I insist that my flight stop. Preferably at an airport. It's those sudden, unscheduled cornfield and housing development stops that seem to interrupt the flow of my day. Here's one they just made up. Near miss. When two planes almost collide, they call it a near miss. It's a near hit. A collision is a near miss.

0: Then they mentioned carry-on luggage. First time I heard carry-on, I thought they were going to bring a dead deer on board. I thought, what the hell do they mean with that? Don't they have the little TV dinners anymore? Then I thought, carry on, there's going to be a party. People are going to be carrying on the plane. Well, I don't care for that. I like a serious attitude on the plane, especially on the flight deck, which is the latest euphemism for cockpit. Can't imagine why they wouldn't want to use a lovely word like cockpit, can you? Especially with all those stewardesses going in and out of it all the time. There's one. There's a word that's changed, stewardess. First it was hostess, then stewardess, now it's flight attendant. You know what I call them? The lady on the plane. Sometimes it's a man on the plane now. That's good, equality. I'm all in favor of that. Sometimes they actually refer to these people as uniformed crew members. Uniformed. As opposed to that guy sitting next to you in the Grateful Dead t-shirt and the fuck you hat. Who's working on his ninth little bottle of Kahlua, I might add. As soon as they close the door to the aircraft, that's when they begin the safety lecture. I love the safety lecture. This is my favorite part of the airplane ride. I listen very carefully to the safety lecture, especially that part where they teach us how to use the seat belts. Imagine this. Here we are, a plane full of grown human beings, many of us partially educated, and they're actually taking time out to describe the intricate workings of a belt buckle. Place the small metal flap into the buckle. Well, I asked for clarification at that point. Over here, please. Over here. Yes. Thank you very much. Did I hear you correctly? Did you say place the small metal flap into the buckle, or place the buckle over and around the small metal flap? I'm a simple man. I do not possess an engineering degree, nor am I mechanically inclined. Sorry to have taken up so much of your time. Please continue with the wonderful safety lecture. Seatbelt. High-tech shit. The safety lecture continues. The next thing they do, they tell you to locate your nearest emergency exit. I do this immediately. I locate my nearest emergency exit, and then I plan my route. You have to plan your route. It's not always a straight line, is it? Sometimes there's a really big fat fuck sitting right in front of you. Well, you know you'll never get over him. I look around for women and children, midgets and dwarfs, cripples, war widows, paralyzed veterans, people with broken legs, anybody who looks like they can't move too well. The emotionally disturbed come in very handy at a time like this. You might have to go out of your way to find these people, but you'll get out of the plane a lot goddamn quicker, believe me. I say, let's see. I'll go around the fat fuck, step on the widow's head, push those children out of the way, knock down the paralyzed midget, and get out of the plane where I can help others. I can be of no help to anyone if I'm lying unconscious in the aisle with some big cocksucker standing on my head. I must get out of the plane, go to a nearby farmhouse, have a Dr. Pepper, and call the police. The safety lecture continues.
1: In the unlikely event...
0: This is a very suspect phrase. Especially coming as it does from an industry that is willing to lie about arrival and departure times.
1: In the unlikely event of a sudden change in cabin pressure...
0: Roof flies off!
1: An oxygen mask will drop down in front of you. Place the mask over your face and breathe normally.
0: Well, I have no problem with that. I always breathe normally when I'm in a 600-mile-an-hour uncontrolled vertical dive. I also shit normally. Right in my pants! They tell you to adjust your oxygen mask before helping your child with his.
1: I did not need to be told that.
0: In fact, I'm probably going to be too busy screaming to help him at all.

0: this will be a good time for him to learn self-reliance. If he can program his fucking VCR, he can goddamn jolly well learn to adjust an oxygen mask. Fairly simple thing, just a little rubber band in the back is all it is. Not nearly as complicated as, say, for instance, a seatbelt. The safety lecture continues. In the unlikely event of a water landing. Well, what exactly is a water landing? Am I mistaken, or does this sound somewhat similar to crashing into the ocean? Your seat cushion can be used as a flotation device. Well, imagine that. My seat cushion. Just what I need to float around the North Atlantic for several days, clinging to a pillow full of beer farts.
1: Thank you. Thank you.
0: The flight continues. A little later on, toward the end, we hear,
2: the captain has turned on the fasten seatbelt sign.
0: Well, who gives a shit who turned it on? What does that have to do with anything? It's on, isn't it? And who made this man a captain? Might I ask? Did I sleep through some sort of an armed forces swearing-in ceremony or something? Captain, he's a fucking pilot, and let him be happy with that. If those sightseeing announcements are any mark of his intellect, he's lucky to be working at all. Tell the captain, Air Marshal Carlin says, go fuck yourself. The next sentence I hear is full of things that piss me off.
2: Before leaving the aircraft, please check around your immediate seating area for any personal belongings you might have brought on board.
0: Well, let's start with immediate seating area. Seat! It's a goddamn seat! Check around your seat.
2: For any personal belongings.
0: Well, what other kinds of belongings are there besides personal? Public belongings? Do these people honestly think I might be traveling with a fountain I stole from the park?
2: You might have brought on board.
0: Well, I might have brought my Arrowhead collection. I didn't. So I'm not going to look for it. I'm going to look for things I brought on board. Would seem to enhance the likelihood of my finding something, wouldn't you say? Tell me to return my seat back and tray table to their original upright positions? Fine. Who's going to return this guy in the Grateful Dead t-shirt and the fuck you hat to his original upright position? About this time, they tell you you'll be landing shortly. That sound to you like we're going to miss the runway? Final approach is not very promising either, is it? Final is not a good word to be using on an airplane. Sometimes the pilot will get on and he'll say, we'll be on the ground in 15 minutes. Well, that's a little vague, isn't it? Now we're taxiing in. She says,
2: welcome to O'Hare International Airport.
0: Well, how can someone who is just arriving herself possibly welcome me to a place she isn't even at yet? Doesn't this violate some fundamental law of physics? We're only on the ground 4 seconds. She's coming on like the fucking mayor's wife.
2: Where the local time.
0: Well, of course it's the local time. What did you think we were expecting? The time in Pango Pango?
2: Enjoy your stay in Chicago or wherever your final destination might be.
0: All destinations are final. That's what it means. Destiny, final. If you haven't gotten where you're going, you aren't there yet.
2: The captain has asked.
0: More shit from the bogus captain. You know, for someone who's supposed to be flying an airplane, he's taking a mighty big interest in what I'm doing back here.
2: That you remain seated until he has brought the aircraft to a complete stop.
0: Not a partial stop. Because during a partial stop, I partially get up.
2: Continue to observe the no smoking sign until well inside the terminal.
0: It's physically impossible to observe the no smoking sign, even if you're standing just outside the door of the airplane. Much less well inside the terminal. You can't even see the fucking planes from well inside the terminal.
1: Which brings me to terminal. Another unfortunate word to be used in association with air travel.
0: And they use it all over the airport, don't they? Somehow I just can't get hungry at a place called the Terminal Snack Bar. But if you've ever eaten there, you know it is an appropriate name.
1: Thank you. Thank you very much.
3: Here's a guy I saw 5 years ago in Minneapolis. He was working at a little comedy club there. And I said to myself, here's a guy you gotta watch. In fact, you can't miss him, okay? Give him a big round of applause. Louis Anderson, okay, Louis.
4: How you doing? Listen, I can't stay long. I'm in between meals, so bear with me on this. Let me move that so you can see me. Yeah, I live out in California where there are only 3 fat people. They have us on 8-hour shifts, so it works out. I tried to get in that California living. I tried the beach life. Every time I'd lay down, people would push me back into the water. Hurry up, he's dying. I was harpooned 6 times. And the bums down at the beach always coming up to me. Hey, buddy. Could you help me out with the sandwich? Well, sure, where is it? What originally brought me out there were the Olympics. I don't know if you recognize me. Hula hoop contest. Tried all the events, tried the pole vault. Drove that sucker right in the ground. I did a good thing, though. I straightened out those uneven parallel bars. Broad jump, killed her. Sorry, I'm sweating, but if I don't, I'll explode. Well, let's face it, if I didn't do these fat jokes, you guys would sit out there and go, do you think he knows he's that big? Like I woke up one morning, oh no. I was mean to my brother, I'll tell you. I had older brothers, that's where I learned it. They were cruel to me. They always take a landmark and terrify you with it. You're 4 years old. Louie! See that swamp over there? Yeah. There's a monster in it. There is? Well, it's a good thing we're over here. Well, its arms could reach you. So for years, I walked way around that swamp. So I got a little older and a little smarter and a little brother. Tommy! See that swamp over there? That's where your real parents live. Can't you see their eyes bugging out from here? You ever get scratched by an animal when you're little? Your brother goes, uh-oh, what? Rabies. One of those. Well, first you start foaming at the mouth. Then they take a needle about 75 feet long. And they shove it in and out of your eye 50 or 60 times. You run home to your mom. This is rabies. I'll be foaming. There's a big... Are you on dope? Yeah, brothers are great like that. I have a brother who's crazy. A lot of people don't admit they have crazy people in their family, but they're coming from somewhere. There isn't one couple in Minnesota having them all. Oh, good, another one. Kids are different nowadays. You got the kids into the punk thing. That's my great. I love that, man. Don't be too hard on them. Because, you know, in 10 years, they're going to have kids. And those kids will find those pictures. And if they have any little brothers or sisters, this is what your real mom and dad are. You're going to have a mohawk and a spike through your head. He says, I'm going to have a mohawk and a spike through... Are you on dope? Well, then give me some. Thank you very much, and good night.
5: This is something you can do for practical humor. Do this on television. If you can get into a kind of the side of a television story where maybe they're covering a tragedy and a lot of people are going, hey, Willie. You know, the kind of thing where you're not the center of attention, because they'll edit you out if you do this as the center speaker. You must be on the sideline. And what you do is you don't say this, but you move your lips to it. And what you move your lips to is, I hope all you stupid fucking lip readers are looking in. Have you ever tried backing out of Jack in the Box? Man, it's fucking great. But here's what you can do at Jack in the Box. This is a good fun thing. Or if you have any drive-in restaurant in your area, you drive into the first Jack in the Box and you say to Jack, you give Jack your order. Hi, Jack! Hey! And you give Jack your order and you drive up, and when the guy opens the window, he hands you a bag and he says, $2.52. You pay him and you leave and you go to the nearest Jack in the Box. And you walk right up there and you give Jack your order. You give him the same order. And you drive up, and when the guy opens the window, you hand him the bag and say, $2.52. Here's another one. You do this at the department store. Go to the handkerchief counter. There's a lovely lady over there. And you say to her, do you have any monogrammed handkerchiefs? And she says, yes, what initial would you like? And you say, oh, I don't know, I hadn't even thought of it, really. I don't know, give me an R or an L, two P's, a Q. Hey, whatever's not moving, let me have it. You make that lady's life. Not just her day, for Thanksgiving, generations to come, she'll be sitting there saying, did I tell you about the weirdo that came in? You'll be famous forever, man. You can make a person's life, all right? I'll tell you something I'm going to do. This is a real mental hot foot. What I want to do is I want to have my car rigged up so that I have a white cane with a red tip on each of the fenders. And I'm going to put on dark sunglasses and drive very rigidly. There's a lot of fun you can have, man. We were attracted to the black music as well, man, because it was, it was the groups. It was the beginning of the hallway groups, what I call them. Because while Perry Como and Kay Starr and Doris Day and Mitch Miller and Guy Mitchell and the Mills Brothers and Victor Mullen and Tony Martin and Frankie Lane and Ned Cole were singing in one realm, we had the Diamonds and the Drifters and the Vocaliers and the Five Willows and the Flamingos and the Spaniels and the Orioles and the Crows and the Clovers and the Sapphires and the Five Keys, and it went from there. But this was the original part before they really ripped off the black music, when it was still wee.
6: Then you just go from there, whoever had the next part. It was nice. Everybody could sing every part because your voice was cracking anyway, right? Yeah, you could do them all. Okay, come on. Oh, shit, man. You're supposed to come in there, man. You go down the alphabet singing girls' names in a row, you know, just to have subject matter for something.
2: Are you?

0: For you, Deirdre Didi, Didi Didi Didi Didi, Deirdre Didi, Didi Didi Didi.
1: He was tough, man. Edith and Ethel, none of them had good romantic sounds to them. I was always waiting until I got down to Yolanda, man. I was gonna be ready. I had Yolanda and Zoe. I could never figure out anything for X. Now we have Ms. Hollander.
2: I was an Irish Catholic, and I had to quit the Catholics because they were after my soul. It was as simple as that, and they had announced it to me.
3: So all we want, your mortal soul.
2: And I had heard about my soul. Most people have heard about a soul before they've heard about Catholic. I'd heard about soul, and I'd been told almost every time they mentioned soul, they were saying, save it. Save your soul. Save your soul. And the Catholics were after mine. I said, no good, man. I'm saving my soul. Yeah. Let's shine it up. Use it on the weekends. See, the whole God thing got out of hand. We take something, we humans, huh? When are we going to have a meeting? When are we humans going to have a meeting? We got out of hand again. We took the God thing and ran off the goddamn end of the earth with it. We got this God notion. It's a good notion. It's probably a right notion. I can't talk about the use of a specific word you use for that notion, but generally speaking, we have been rather self-centered about our attitudes with God. In fact, we created him in our own image and likeness. Every picture I ever see, every statue is a humanoid. Exception of the Holy Ghost, of course. He's out on weeknights, making home calls, but the other guys were humans. I can tell. Yes, very self-centered about the whole thing. In fact, when we put a statue of Jesus on our dashboard, instead of having him watch for traffic, which he should be doing, we got him watching us drive. Watch this, Jesus, left turn. Driving for Jesus, driving for Jesus, making all the lights. God was a cool guy. That's what we forget. That's all we ever wanted to be, most of us. We might have said it different ways, but at the end of your prayers, you say, please, God, let me be a cool guy. And God was a cool guy. In fact, so cool that he's not the guy we think. The guy we think of as God. Hey, we're humans walking around here, man. How are we going to know about God? The guy will tell you, we are so bold, we will describe God for you.
3: Oh, I'll tell you about God. Jeez, yeah. Hey, first of all, your God is all-powerful. He can do anything he wants. You know, he can throw a boat right over a hedge. Hey, power you got. Second of all, he knows everything. He knows what you think. He knows what you thought. He knows what you think you thought, what you think you're going to think. He knows if you thought you're going to think of that. He knows what I'm going to say next, and I don't know what the hell it is myself. So he knows everything. And thirdly of all, he never started, and he's never going to end. Can you dig it?
2: Now, if you were God, would you let a guy like that go around describing you? I'd have some kind of a runoff, I think. Get rid of that fella. Because God, well, first of all, we claim, you know, that he is us, and that's probably the best way to get at it, okay? Most of the major religions have said, love your God, love your neighbor, love yourself. And then without saying it, they meant,
3: because basically it's the same God.
2: And we don't get that part. We learn it later a bit, if we do at all. And it's true. It's nice to feel, hey, guys, I'm God. It's cool. It's not an official thing that you buy and you get a stamp or a medal or a thing. But it's something we kind of carry with us. Yeah, right. Me and him. Sure, you just in the flowers, of course. Even if you don't tell a truck driver right out that he's a flower and he's a tree and you're him, you know that he could buy it if someone else told him. Not to put truck drivers down. But I did hear an ad for a semi-truck driver once. And I don't know what that is. Now, maybe it's a guy who finishes half the course. Huh? Could be a little guy. Hey, guys! Hey! So if God is you and me and we're God, he's not perfect. Because we're pretty far from it. And how can he be perfect? He's not. It shows in his work. Yes? All right. Take a look at a mountain range. Every mountain different. Different height, different shape. Leaves are all different. He can't get two fingerprints the same, yeah? It's not a billion years to work on that. He can't even give one person two thumbs the same. And everything he makes dies. So he needs a lot of help. He's only third in command. The guy that we think is God, third in command. He's the Western marketing manager. That's all. The real God is too busy. Are you kidding? He's throwing gas balls around the firmament. He's got to worry about Earth, man. What is it, a planet? Earth, right? Uh-huh. I'll bet you it's Sunday. That's the day. My one day off, man. They all crowd in the church. Day off my ass. Yeah. So he's a good guy. Remember, religion is in your heart and God is in the bushes. That's the main thing. It's like the caterpillar builds the cocoon and the butterfly gets all the reviews.
4: I got strange ideas anyway. You know what I think they ought to do with that Miss America contest? I think they ought to make the losers keep coming back until they win. I'll tell you. That would get a little spooky after about 35 years or so, huh? I just want to work on world peace. Fine, sit down before you fall down, will you? And pick up all these goddamn batons. I got a lot of ideas. You know what I think? I think Kleenex ought to have little targets on them. Wouldn't that be a good idea? Little bullseyes right in the middle of the Kleenex. Make it kind of sporting when you're with your friends. Look, Dave, an 85! That's a good idea. I got a lot of good ideas. Trouble is, most of them suck. I got a lot of good ideas for new products like that. That's what I think about on my off-duty hours. Things we need. Products we ought to have that we don't have. You know what we ought to have? We ought to have a diet salad dressing called 500 Islands. See? Good goddamn ideas like that. Huh? A Christian deodorant, thou shalt not smell. How about a feminine hygiene spray called Sprunt? Huh? Well, you'd never forget the name, would you? It would always be right on the tip of your tongue, see? Marketing, marketing, that's where I belong, among other places. Marketing, here's an idea I got. This is a yo-yo with a 2,000-foot string. You use it when you visit the Grand Canyon. See, I'm a visionary. I'm ahead of my time. Trouble is, I'm only about an hour and a half ahead. Here's a good idea. A light bulb that only shines on things worth looking at. Yeah, too idealistic. Never make any money on a thing like that. Here's something that's going to make a fortune. Get in on this. This is a roach spray. It doesn't kill the roaches, but it fills them with self-doubt as to whether or not they're in the right house. Here's something I'm trying to interest the Japanese electronics firms in. This would be a great product for Sony. This is a combination cassette player and colostomy bag. It's called Shitman. Huh? Sure. Well, you never see that. You never see that.
1: 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If you like raisins, fat, juicy raisins, you'll like post-raisin brand more. I always wished I was in that commercial, sitting down in the milk with the flakes around me. Wanted to have one of those raisin sweatshirts. Raisin. And a raisin beret. Gone down to the demonstration in my raisin outfit. Another raisin for peace. Pretty soon Madison Avenue would get a hold of it and screw it up. They have a way of glomming the language. They'd have wrinkle power and raisin rhetoric. Right on, raisin. Madison Avenue is the front man for the business, dude. The industrial spoiler advertising man says it's good. And they've been smoking grass, an advertising agency, for a long time. You could tell just from watching the commercials. But now I think the clients are starting to smoke, too. Because they're approving some pretty weird things, man. Like the guy in the toilet is pretty strange. The man in the rowboat. Originally it was a rowboat, and he got a speedboat immediately when he found it. On a motorboat. Got a motorboat. Then he was on a raft for a while with two calypso musicians and two bushels of lemons. They were saying, we put lemon in the tidy bowl for you. We put lemon in the tidy bowl. They put lemon in everything now. Lemon's the big ingredient for everything, right? Lemon's in everything except lemonade. You don't find much lemon in that. It's too busy in the furniture polish. What a great symbol of American business. They're putting lemons in everything now. They're admitting what they're up to, man. There are a lot of little phrases and expressions, too, language items that occur in your childhood that you don't get to use after you grow up. Things you leave behind. Stuff you don't say anymore. Like, I have an awful time working that in. Words like fraidy cat. I'll be going to Chicago, Dan. Bill's a fraidy cat. He won't fly. Fucking fraidy cat, Bill. Fraidy cat. You don't go around saying, you know what?
5: What?
1: That's what?
2: They put that right on your employee record. By the way, if a kid ever comes up to you and says, you know what? Tell him yes and walk away. This is the law. And you know what? For a long time, no one has asked me to put on my thinking cap. I don't even know if I still have mine. Yes, it's probably in the closet. I had one. Didn't you have one? Shit, I saw mine. Big leather, kind of a leather deal. Hoops coming out, big hoops. Oh, boy. Shit'll be easy now, man. Go ahead, Teach. Fire away. Can't you get that through your thick skull? Keeps hitting my thinking cap.
6: Perhaps you've noticed that most of these things are slanted toward retail clerks. At least an awful lot of them are kind of slanted toward clerks. And that's because, you see, I have this kind of attitude toward retail clerks. I feel that clerks need a little help. And by God, I'm here to provide that help. You know what I mean? I think clerks are just a little bit... like they got a little neutral zone, you know? Some of them seem to be on loan from Mars. That's if you can find a clerk at all. Sometimes they're not even there, you know? They're on their break. Or sometimes they're there, but they can't wait on you because they're on someone else's break who they switched with. Well, that pisses me off. I'm awfully sorry. I can't wait on you. I'm on Steve's break.
7: Oh.
6: Well, fuck you. And fuck Steve, too. Be sure to mention that to Steve when he comes back. So I try to help these folks. What I try to do for a clerk is break his spirit. I try to set a clerk back in his emotional development by 15 to 20 years. Reduce a clerk to a pile of facial tics. And in order to do this, I go to the department store, because that's where they have the most clerks. That's clerk heaven. The department store. Mostly women clerks, by the way. Women wait on you in department stores. Men don't do that in department stores. Men come around every hour to see if the women have quit. That's the men's job. You quit? Nope. Okay, I'll be back in an hour. And he's gone off, fucking off with Steve somewhere. And she's there waiting on customers, because none of them have come in yet. That's why they call it waiting on customers. Women, they say, God damn, I've been here an hour and a half and I ain't seen customer one. And then finally when they come in, they have to wait on them all over again. And you know, I believe there's some sort of slavery involved in these women's employment. Have you noticed that women who wait on you in department stores always have eyeglasses that are on chains? Heavy chains that go down into the blouse and disappear and go God knows where. I think there's a master chain reel on the roof, and at 5 o'clock they reel everybody in. Okay, girls, Miller time! Well, it's just a theory of mine. Perhaps it's not true. We better not act on it until we have more data. But I do like to go to the department store and harass the female clerks, and I go usually to the handkerchief lady. That's my favorite clerk fun of all. The handkerchief lady. Usually it's an older woman. Have you noticed? Mostly older women sell handkerchiefs. That's because hankies are easy to lift. I figured that shit out alone one afternoon while it was raining. And I proved it to myself, because you never see any blue-haired women in the barbell section, do you? Goddamn logic came to my aid once again. So I go right up to the handkerchief lady. Sometimes I'll sashay, you know, if I'm feeling cool. If I'm feeling cool, I'll sashay. That's how I sashay. Sometimes I'll bop, you know. This is how I bop. Not very cool, but it is sincere bopping. Well, I do whatever's playing on the stereo section. When I come off the escalator, whatever they're featuring that week, that's what I do as I go up there. One time, I polka'd up to the goddamn lady. Well, she liked to shit, but she waited on me anyway. And I go right up, and don't forget what we're trying to do for this woman. We're trying to reduce her to a pile of protoplasm. I go up to that woman and I say, pardon me, ma'am, do you have any monogrammed handkerchiefs? She'll say, yes, what initial would you like? I don't know, I hadn't even thought about it. Tell me, what do you got here? What's for sale? Mm-hmm, well, that's, mm-hmm. I see. Well, mm-hmm. Give me an assortment, why don't you? Let me have an L, two R's, an O, three N's, a J, a couple of Y's, a D, a lowercase V, and a capital X. Say, by the way, you don't happen to have any semicolons, do you? Well, I've always wanted to blow my nose directly into a semicolon. They'll be leading this woman off to the employee's lounge long before her scheduled break. Come on, Emma. Emma is one of those names that no one under 80 has. Do you notice that? There are no infant Emmas. Emma is an acquired name. One day you're sitting on the porch and suddenly you're Emma.
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1: Religion is like a lift in your shoe. It's important sometimes. And it helps you walk straight for a while. However long you need it. That's the secret. How long do I need it? It's like anything else you think you need for any length of time. How long do I need it? As long as you're pulling your own coat, nice. As long as you know who's in control or why you're not, okay. But religion is like abdicating responsibility for your life. Many religions make it easy for you to just throw it all off. It's God's will.
7: That's right, God's will. I ran over the kid in the driveway, that's right. Don't look at me. God's will.
4: Hey, boss, let's go downtown and get this guy God.
2: Can you see a lynch mob in front of the church?
7: It's the fourth guy he's killed this week.
2: God is a cool guy. He really couldn't have time for all we lay on him. I mean, all the stuff that we say, we describe him, you know, we walk around, and one of the things we say is that he knows everything.
7: God knows everything. He knows everything that's going on at the same time, every little molecule. Every little molecule spinning around, every little atom, every little electron, he knows if an electron comes over, a whole orbit of a molecule goes and makes another one, it's a chemical combination, makes a combination, he knows if it's a piece of wood, it's a bigger cracker, a piece of wood, he knows.
2: What a workload this must be. Can you picture God on Monday morning? He wouldn't wish that on himself. He's a cool guy. He's us. That's what we always said. Every religion told us, love yourself, love your neighbor, love your God. You're all the same guy. We just don't have uniforms yet. We do believe we're God, and that's cool. We are. I think God is probably subject to physical laws. That would explain a lot of things, you know? It would explain why he can't help a whole lot of stuff. People say, how could a God who's benevolent let this kind of suffering go on with you? He can't help it, lady. He's subject to physical laws.
8: Why did God always have to send a messenger? Why the hell doesn't he show up himself? I mean, really now.
7: God sent a messenger. God sent an angel.
8: And they came from somewhere to somewhere. This implies the traversing of physical space. This implies physical laws. Why did God have to go from some place to another?
2: Because he's only slightly superior. Everything God makes dies.
4: You sure? So far, everything?
7: Right.
4: Every tree so far. Every little hog. Well, there's a lot of things still alive, but it's just like it was before. They're going to die. We just can't prove it.
2: That keeps us alive, doesn't it? It's not all dead yet.
8: God, everything he makes dies. Where did he get such a great reputation? This batting average of his is 0-0-0.
2: I mean, a cool guy is a cool guy. But don't point me on. Like I say, religion is a lift in your shoe, man. If you need it, cool. Just don't let me wear your shoes if I don't want them. And we don't have to go down and nail lifts onto the natives' feet. That was always a wonderful thing.
4: You were probably out walking your dog, which is what I'm usually doing. Walking my dog. Because I love my dog. I love all my dogs. I love every dog I ever had. I remember them all, and I love every one of them. Still love all my dogs, and I've had me a lot of goddamn dogs. In my lifetime, I have had me a bunch of different dogs. Because you do keep getting a new dog, don't you? You just keep getting one dog right after another. That's the whole secret of life. Life is a series of dogs. It's true, you just keep getting a new dog, don't you? That's what's good about them, they don't live too long. And you can go get a new goddamn dog. Sometimes you can get a dog looks exactly like the dog you used to have. Right? You shop around a little bit, you can find a dog identical to your former dog. And that's real handy because you don't have to change the pictures on your mirror or anything. Right? You just bring the dead one into the pet shop. Throw him up on the counter, say, give me another one of them. That was real good. And they'll give you a carbon copy of your ex-goddamn dog. Now, my favorite dog that I ever had in my whole lifetime was Tippy. Tippy was a good dog. Some of you remember I've talked about Tippy. Tippy was a good dog. Tippy was a mixed terrier. You know that word mixed? That the veterinarian puts on the form when even he don't know what the fuck you got. You bring in a little mixed puppy to a veterinarian and say, what is it? You say, well, it's definitely not a monkey. Tippy was actually part Dodge Dart. Poor Tippy was full of guilt. So much so, in fact, she's the only dog I ever had who committed suicide. Yeah, well, we don't say it like that around the house. We say she put herself to sleep. But she ran out in front of a milk truck. That's fucking suicide. But that was her decision. That's what Tippy wanted to do. And that's the way it is in our family. If you want to commit suicide, we back you up. So we supported Tippy in her little suicide decision. Then we brought her into the pet shop, threw her up on the counter and said, "Give us something bigger. We're trading up." We was looking for a bigger goddamn dog, because Tippy had been teeny even before the truck came by. Truck had made her teenier. Wider, but teenier. And we was looking for a bigger goddamn dog. Not too big, you know. I don't like a dog who's bigger than I am. It's bad enough looking for shit in one direction without having to duck flying turds as well. A good rule of thumb is keep the dog's asshole below eye level. So we compromised and we got us a mid-sized dog, knee-high, just about like this size here. Best-sized dog you can own, by the way. Most people know this is the ideal-sized dog to have. You know why? Anybody comes to visit you, the first thing that dog does is take his nose and put it right in their crotch. Woo! Woo! He smells my dog! No, Marge, I don't believe that's the animal he has in mind. And people get embarrassed by that, don't they? Especially the owner of the dog. The owner gets more embarrassed than the other person, saying, "Stop that. Will you stop that? Stop it. I'm awfully sorry about this." Not me. I say, "Get in there and get some of that. Get in there, sniff that thing out. Go on. Listen, would you mind spreading your legs a little bit so he can get right in there? Okay, looking good now. So how's your mom and dad doing anyway?" "Well, God bless them. It's a wonderful couple. So go around the back, check it out in the back now. Sniff that other thing in the back there. What's that? Well, there's two different smells he likes. What can I tell you, huh? Don't pay him no attention. He'll be finished in about a half an hour. So listen, Reverend, it's real nice of you to come and call on us like this. Every one of us is always glad to see you around here. Especially that goddamn dog. Those dogs are great. They'll break the ice when a new neighbor comes to call. Hi, we're the Johnsons. What's his name? Ball sniffer. He's a crotch hound. Let me know if you want to get circumcised. He's on duty till 5 o'clock. Dogs are a constant source of entertainment. Did you ever have a dog that ate cat turds? Some of them do. Some of you must know that. Did you ever have a dog eat cat turds? Yeah. Of course, you got to have a cat, you know. You can't be buying cat turds at the supermarket. But it's true. Some dogs will eat cat turds. Yeah. Don't let them lick you that day. Get a bottle of Listerine for them. Try to make him gargle. Pour it down his throat and tell him to howl. Come on, howl. Howl, goddammit. Stomp on his tail. Howl, I said, goddammit, howl. Oh, dogs are a lot of fun. Did you ever have a dog that ate a bunch of colored balloons and then he takes a shit and it's real decorative-like? Or sometimes at Christmas, they'll eat some tinsel and take a shiny shit. Wow, look, Mom, can we hang it on the tree? Well, it is considered good luck in some cultures. Here's a little household hint for you. This will help you clean up after your dog. Feed your dog a lot of rubber bands. Put a lot of rubber bands in with his regular food. Then when he takes a shit, there's usually a little loop on the end of it. You just pick it up by the loop. You know what I mean? Throw him in the neighbor's yard. That's why I travel around, give these little household hints. Bet you never read that one in Heloise, huh?
9: Here's another question I've been pondering. What is all this shit about angels? Have you heard this? 3 out of 4 people now believe in angels. What are you, fucking stupid? Huh? Has everybody lost their fucking mind in this country? Angel shit. You know what I think it is? I think it's a massive collective psychotic chemical flashback from all the drugs, smoked, swallowed, snorted, shot, and absorbed rectally by all Americans from 1960 to 1990. 30 years of adulterated street drugs will get you some fucking angels, my friend. Angels. Angel shit. What about goblins, huh? Doesn't anybody believe in goblins? You never hear about them, except on Halloween. Halloween, it's always negative shit, too. You ever notice that? And zombies. Where the fuck are all the zombies? That's the trouble with zombies. They're unreliable. I say, if you're going to buy the angel bullshit, you might as well go for the zombie package as well.
10: How's your dog? How's your goddamn dog?
11: Do you ever have a guy who asks you that?
10: How's your dog?
11: Fine, he's all right.
10: They're not your dog. They're our dogs.
11: Every now and then, one of us has one for a while.
10: But there are dogs.
11: Okay, you're home at night, got the TV on, but you got the lights on too because you're reading also. Doggy's there, doing a crossword puzzle, answer the phone, you know. You got a Pepsi, bag of Doritos. Hey, man. Does this happen in your house? If a dog is shown on television, do you try to get your dog to look at the dog?
10: You asshole!
11: They never look where you want, do they? They look at your hand.
10: Look over there. What's his hand doing up there, man? His hand is on my head. What did I do wrong?
11: Well, for one thing, you missed the dog. Okay, same situation now. You're up in the bedroom with your person. Lights on, reading, talking, doing a puzzle. Doggy's there, TV's on. Got about half a Pepsi left, Doritos are holding out nice. And one of you says to the other, honey, did you fart?
10: Thought you farted.
11: No, not me. That's not even one of my farts. I know. The dog farted. Why did you fart, Tippy? Look at him. He knows he farted. Huh? I seen his ass open up. Just like that. I see. Well, I just happened to be looking at his ass by chance. I thought he was doing deep breathing exercises. I didn't. What the hell do I know about the dog, for Christ's sake? Now, you're in the public part of your house. You're up in the living room. Doggy's there. And you have some friends in. A few neighbors sitting around the coffee table talking, man. Got a little coffee and shit. You brought out your Pepsi, but fuck them. Let them get their own Doritos, man. I'm not here to feed the neighborhood. But you're all sitting around talking, it's nice. And the dog is licking his balls!
2: And nobody mentions it.
6: Spectacular thing going on. If I could reach, I'd never leave the house, man. Are you kidding?

0: They say things like, "Isn't he cute? He's taking a bath."
1: He appears to be licking his balls to me, Marge. Yeah, he's been on that one spot for over an hour now. It's a mighty selective bath.
2: There were other things that bothered me. Perhaps it's retrospect, you know, I'm seeing them better now. But I think I was troubled, too, at the time by the fact that my church would keep changing rules. I mean, they change a rule anytime they wanted. This law is eternal, except for this weekend.
3: Special dispensation.
2: Magic words. Yeah, like eating meat on Friday was definitely a sin. Except for the people in Philadelphia. They were number one in the scrap iron drive. Yeah. They would give it away as a prize, you know. If your parish gave the most money to the Bishop's Relief Fund, hamburgers on Friday. Yeah. Well, and of course, I've been gone a long time now. It's not even a sin anymore to eat meat on Friday. But I'll bet you there are still some guys in hell doing time on a meat wrap, right? Gotta be there, yeah.
4: I thought it was retroactive. I had a bologna sandwich. This guy had a beef jerky, right? Huh. Tell him what you had.
2: How'd you like to do eternity for a beef jerky? Yeah, because hell wasn't no 5 to 10, you know. Hell was later. Heaven, hell, purgatory, and limbo. Those were the four big places to go. Yeah. Heaven was the only one they showed you pictures of. Drawings, I assume they were drawings, right? Artist's conception of heaven. You'd find that in, sometimes you'd find that in Treasure Chest, the comic book with Chuck White, the Catholic comic book. Yeah, Chuck White fan. Yeah, occasionally you'd see a picture of heaven. Heaven was always a lot of yellow and white light, a lot of vertical lines. A lot of clouds, might have been clouds, might have been apartment buildings, you weren't really sure, you know. And a lot of tall angels, did you ever notice that? Except for the cherubs, all the angels, real tall dudes, yeah. And all blonde, they had far too many blondes in heaven as far as I was concerned. Yeah. Hell, they never showed you any pictures of hell. Hell was real easy to understand. Hell was fire, and anyone can dig fire, right?
5: Yeah, hey, hell is like burning 100 Christmas trees and jumping right in the middle, you know?
2: Purgatory was weird. Purgatory was temporary hell. It was like it was as bad as hell, but you knew you were going home, man. Often wondered if they had, like, short time clubs in purgatory, you know? Little buttons. I'm short, 2 eons, man. Yeah. I could do an eon standing on my head, man. Purgatory. The weirdest of all was limbo. Limbo was where they sent unbaptized babies. The reasoning was it wasn't their fault. Yep, can't see God if you're not baptized, but you were too young to make the decision. Whip them into limbo. Boom. What could limbo have been, man?

0: Thank you. Thank you very much. Welcome to our show. Don't you think it's just a little bit strange that Ronald Reagan had an operation on his asshole and George Bush had an operation on his middle finger, huh? Huh? What are these two men trying to tell us? Now, I'd like to begin tonight with an opening announcement. Because of the FCC, I'm never sure of what it is I'm allowed to say. So, I now have my own official policy. This is the language you will not be hearing tonight. You will not hear me say bottom line, game plan, role model, scenario, or hopefully. I will not kick back, mellow out, or be on a roll. I will not go for it, and I will not check it out. I don't even know what it is. And when I leave here, I definitely will not boogie. I promise not to refer to anyone as a class act, a beautiful person, or a happy camper. I will also not be saying, what a guy. And you will not hear me refer to anyone's lifestyle. If you want to know what a moronic word lifestyle is, all you have to do is realize that in a technical sense, Attila the Hun had an active outdoor lifestyle. I will also not be saying any cute things like, moi? And I will not use the French adverb très to modify any English adjectives, such as Trey awesome, Trey gnarly, Trey fabu, Trey intense, or Trey out of sight. I will not say concept when I mean idea. I will not say impacted when I mean affected. There will be no hands-on state-of-the-art networking. We will not maximize, prioritize, or finalize, and we definitely will not interface. There will also be no New Age lingo spoken here tonight. No support group jargon from the human potential movement. For instance, I will not share anything with you. I will not relate to you, and you will not identify with me. I will give you no input, and I will expect no feedback. This will not be a learning experience, nor will it be a growth period. There'll be no sharing, no caring, no birthing, no bonding, no parenting, no nurturing. We will not establish a relationship, we will not have any meaningful dialogue, and we definitely will not spend any quality time. We will not be supportive of one another so that we can get in touch with our feelings in order to feel good about ourselves. And if you're one of those people who needs a little space, please go the fuck outside.
1: Parents dump a lot of things on you. I just was realizing, remembering some of that too. That'll be cool. I must get into that. Little cliches they lay on you when you're a kid. Of course, there are a lot of words that mean different things and get tricked around on you, but parents always told you, look out, don't break your neck. Get down off there, you'll break your neck.

0: See, when you get off those stairs, you'll break your neck. You want to break your neck? Get out of here. Breaking your neck was one of the only injuries there was, along with putting someone's eye out. Put that stick, you'll put someone's eye out with that. Are you crazy? He's going to break his neck, fall, and put someone's eye out with that stick. The only two injuries there were, no one ever warned you about a fractured ulna or wrist, little thing. Nobody said, you'll cut, you'll scrape yourself. Never, always broken neck, put someone's eye out, it's a pneumonia. Never caught a, you'll catch a cold, catch a head cold, catch a rhinitis. No. If you lost something, parents had a cliche, eventually you hear it. Well, it just didn't get up and walk away, did it? Please, St. Anthony, help me find my keys. Please, St. Anthony, help me find my keys. Please, God, my keys. Hammer for grace, those deepest and if you saw me right there. Please, God, help me. Please, St. Anthony, tell God I need my keys. Don't pick at it. That's another one. Don't pick at that, will you? In or out, in or out. Come on now. I suppose if Johnny Finnegan jumped off the Empire State Building, you would have to jump off the Empire State Building, right?
1: Great one. Then words change value, too, just ordinary words. Remember, the word trouble doesn't have as much emotion when you grow up. Trouble, he's in trouble, I'm in trouble. Remember, trouble? You're in trouble. I'm in trouble, man. Trouble. When you were in trouble, it was one of the few times you'd say please and really mean it. You don't say please anymore expecting that it's going to change the results of anything. You just say please. But remember when you used to think it would help? Please. Oh, please. Please, sister. Please, sister. Oh, no. Please, man. Please, man. Please, man. Please, man. Please, man. That was one of the times she said it real hard, too. Oh, please, no, honest. Hey, no, I'll never do it again. Hey, no. Give me one more chance. I'll turn over a new leaf. Sending away was a magical phrase. What are you doing? I'm sending away. Sending away for something. They're going to send it back. You'd picture Battle Creek, Michigan in your mind.
2: Hey, this is for Master George Carlin. Get that in the mail right away.
1: Always got screwed on things I sent away for. Not always. A lot of times I never got them. Right up through puberty, including when I went for Vacutex. Removes pimples through vacuum. You remember that? A little syringe-like thing. Black and white plastic syringe. $2.59 was always advertised on the back of song magazines.
2: Gets out blackheads with vacuum.
1: And you knew it worked because it had a drawing of a girl with dots on her face and then a drawing of the same girl without dots, man. So you knew it was a hit. Didn't work, though. Not for me. It didn't pull the blackheads out. All it did was make a little red ring around the blackheads. Man. It was good for one weekend, you know, and people got tired of it. Get your rings and get out of here, will you?
3: Organ donor programs. That shit bother you a little bit? Sound like Joseph Mengele's been sitting in on some of those meetings or something? The thing that bothers me the most about it is they're run by the Motor Vehicle Bureau. I figure, hey, shit, you gotta wait on a line that long for a kidney. Fuck it, do without. It's the Motor Vehicle Bureau in most states who sends you the little card you're supposed to carry right next to your driver's license. In your wallet, little card, you're supposed to fill it out, and on it, you're supposed to list the organs you're willing to give in case you die. Oh, are these people out of their fucking minds or something? Do you honestly believe that if a paramedic finds that card on you in an automobile accident, he's going to try to save your life? Bullshit! He's looking for parts, man! Absolutely! Look, Dan, here's that lower intestine we've been looking for. Never mind the oxygen, this man's a donor. Bullshit, they want something of mine? They can have my rectum and my anus. That's all I'm giving. Take them and get out of here. Put them in your bag and get the fuck out of my life. That's all I'm giving. I don't want some guy poking around in me hoping I die. I want to live. I don't want to die. That's the whole secret of life. Not dying. I figured that shit out alone in third grade.
4: We were attracted to the black music as well, man, because it was, I don't know. It was the groups. It was the beginning of the hallway groups, what I call them. Because while Perry Como and Kay Starr and Doris Day and Mitch Miller and Guy Mitchell and the Mills Brothers and Victor Mullen and Tony Martin and Frankie Lane and Ned Cole were singing in one realm, we had the Diamonds and the Drifters and the Vocaliers and the Five Willows and the Flamingos and the Spaniels and the Orioles and the Crows and the Clovers and the Sapphires and the Five Keys, and it went from there. But this was the original part before they really ripped off the black music, when it was still wee. Then you just go from there, whoever had the next part. It was nice. Everybody could sing every part because your voice was cracking anyway, right? Yeah, you could do them all. Okay, come on. Oh, shit, man. You're supposed to come in there, man. You go down the alphabet singing girls' names in a row, you know, just to have subject matter for something.

0: He was tough, man. Edith and Ethel, none of them had good romantic sounds to them. I was always waiting until they got down to Yolanda, man. I was going to be ready. I had Yolanda and Zoe. I could never figure out anything for X. Now we have Ms. Hollander. Now there are a lot of couples shows. There's a dating game, newlywed game, family game, baby game. They don't have divorce game. You've seen the shows, bunch of couples sitting around giggling. Hmm? Ask them dopey questions. Do you have any pet names? Yes, Godzilla. You always try to get them into a little fight, especially a newlywed game. If her answer doesn't match his answer when he comes out, they make him fight a little, you know. What do you mean, chocolate? Chocolate, Jesus, chocolate. Pistachio, man. He says chocolate, you know? You're not getting any tonight. I'd like to see divorce game. I think it's realistic. It's the one part of the male-female relationship they haven't capitalized on. I mean, they have divorce court on TV. Why not divorce game? Face it, should be a positive thing, not an ending of something. It's two people beginning new lives, you know? Give them appropriate prizes. Give them dance lessons and wardrobe, singles weekend, cosmetic surgery, whatever seems appropriate, you know? Get them going right. Welcome to Divorce Game, brought to you by National Van Line. Yes, sir. If you're breaking up a home, let National break it up for you. And now, here's America's favorite divorce funny man, a fellow with a split personality, Don DeCree.
1: Love's more comfortable the second time around.
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1: Boo!
0: Find another nice house today. Welcome to Divorce Game, the show where some lucky couple actually wins a legal divorce right on the air and spends an exciting week together here in Hollywood as our guest at the fabulous Veterans Hospital. And a little later on, we'll be playing our home divorce game. That's where we call a housewife at random and tell her husband is downtown drinking with another woman. Yes, sir. Okay, that'll be lots of fun, but we'll be doing that a little bit later on in our show. Right now, it's time to meet a couple from yesterday, Raul and Congolia Breckenridge. Been married 16 years and really can't stand one another. He's a pearl diver from Yuma and been out of work for some time now. His hobbies are lighting fires and helping the poor. Her hobbies, collecting foreign tennis balls and knitting humorous cummerbunds. And together they make napalm at home for a local right-wing group. Wonderful couple, and they chose category number 4, mental cruelty. Okay, ladies, cool it. I know that's your favorite, mental cruelty. And yesterday you awarded them a divorce right here on our stage, and now it's time to determine the custody of their children. We'll spin the big custody wheel. And we'll find out who gets who. Congolia, what are the ages of your children?
2: Well, we have triplets, 6, 5, and 1.
0: Okay, let's spin the big custody wheel and find out how many she'll get to keep. None! You don't keep any. Mr. Breckenridge gets all the children. How do you feel about that, Mr. Breckenridge?
3: Do you think we could let her spin that wheel one more time?
0: No, the decision of the wheel is final, and now it's alimony time! Okay, cool-it ladies, alimony time. Yes, sir. And as you know, we like to be just as fair as the courts in awarding alimony, and so we use the alimony dartboard. Congolia will throw 3 darts to determine her weekly alimony.
2: Oh, yeah.
0: $1,550 a week! That's a new divorce game record. And I recall from Mr. Breckenridge's card, he only makes $1,500 a year. Well, we'll see him soon on our new nighttime show, Jail Game. Stay tuned for Sue Your Neighbor. And you bet your parents.
4: Now, Something a little more positive for you. Don't want you to think the whole show is just negativity. This is about a festival. This is my idea for one of those big outdoor summer festivals. This is called Slugfest. And this is for men only. Here's what you do. You get about 100,000 of these fucking men. You know the ones I mean, these macho motherfuckers. Yeah, these strutting, preening, posturing, hairy, sweaty, alpha male jack-offs. The muscle assholes. You take about 100,000 of these disgusting pricks, and you throw them in a big dirt arena, big 25-acre dirt arena, and you just let them beat the shit out of each other for 24 hours nonstop. No food, no water, just whiskey and PCP. And you just let them punch and pound and kick the shit out of each other until only one guy is left standing. Then you take that guy and you put him on a pedestal and you shoot him in the fucking head. Yeah. Yeah. Then you put the whole thing on TV. Budweiser would jump at that shit in half a minute. And guys would volunteer. Guys would line up. All you gotta do is promise them a small appliance of some kind. Men will do anything. Just give them something that plugs in the wall, makes a whirring noise. And now here's another male cliche. These guys who cut the sleeves off of their t-shirts so the rest of us can have an even more compelling experience of smelling their armpits. I say, hey, Bruno, shut it down, would you please? You smell like an anchovy's cunt, okay? Bad. Not good. Ugh. Whoa. Not good. Not good, Bruno. And definitely not for sharing, okay? This is the same kind of guy that has that barbed wire tattoo that goes all the way around the bicep. You seen that, haven't you? That's just what I need. Some guy who hasn't been laid since the bicentennial wants me to think he's a bad motherfucker because he's got a picture, a painting of some barbed wire on his eyes. Hey, Junior, come around when you have the real thing on there. I'll squeeze that shit on good and tight for you, okay? No kidding. This is the same kind of guy, if you smash him in the face 8 or 9 times with a big chunk of concrete and then beat him over the head with a steel rod for an hour and a half, you know what? He dropped like a fucking rock. Like a rock. Here's another guy thing that sucks. These t-shirts that say, lead, follower, get out of the way. You ever see that? This is more of that stupid Marine Corps bullshit. Obsolete male impulses from 100,000 years ago. Lead, follower, get out of the way. You know what I do when I see that shirt? I obstruct. I stand right in the guy's path, force him to walk around. He gets a little past me. I spin him around, kick him in the nuts, rip off the shirt, wipe it on my ass, and shove it down his fucking throat. That's what I do when I see that shirt. Yeah. Hey, listen, that's all these Marines are looking for, a good time. And speaking of tough guys, I'm getting a little tired of hearing that after 6 policemen get arrested for shoving a floor lamp up some black guy's ass and ripping his intestines out, the police department announces they're going to have sensitivity training. I say, hey, if you need special training to be told not to jam a large, cumbersome object up someone else's asshole, maybe you're too fucked up to be on the police force in the first place. Huh? Maybe. Maybe not. Maybe not. I don't know. Listen. Yeah. That's right. You know what they ought to do? They ought to have 2 new requirements for being on the police. Intelligence and decency. You never can tell. It might just work. It certainly hasn't been tried yet. No one should ever have any object placed inside their asshole that is larger than a fist and less loving than a dildo. Okay? Now, this next thing is about our president. This is about our president. Bill Jeff. Clinton. I don't call him Clinton. I call him Clinton. C-L-I-T. T-I-N apostrophe. Hey, old Bill, he loved JFK, didn't he? That's his hero, John Fitzgerald Kennedy. Always wanted to be like JFK. Well, JFK's administration was called Camelot, although it really should have been called Come-a-lot. Because that's what he did. He came a lot. So Clinton's looking for a legacy. That's what he should call it. Well, maybe Come-a-little would be better for him. Because he came a little. You know, little on the dress, little on the desk. Not a whole lot, really. Hey, he was no match for Kennedy in the pussy department. Kennedy aimed high, Marilyn Monroe. Clinton showed his dick to a government clerk. There's a drop-off here. There's a drop-off. Thank you. Thank you. Now, I appreciate it.
5: That fucking Walter Cronkite, I'm glad he's leaving, because I don't believe that shit he does, man. Walter Cronkite. This is Walter Cronkite. What's oil is? You ever hear the way he says the word oil? Oil, I think, has one syllable. It's sort of, but it's oil. He says, oil. Listen to that. Not making fun of Walter. Yes, I am. Oil. Well, the oil fields today and the oil companies and the oil industry and the oil prices. But so it is. Walter Cronkite. Bullshit, Walter. That's not the way it is. The anti-nuclear thing, they call me up a lot. The Anti-Nuclear Alliance or whatever they're called, some different groups. You know, I'm sympathetic. They call, they say, we're against nuclear energy. I say, shit, got none at my house. We got rid of everything, you know. As soon as I heard it was dangerous, I said, honey, let's get rid of all this shit. Got rid of all that nuclear washing machine we had. Nuclear fan. All we got left, I think, is them nuclear Christmas tree lights. But God, the kids love them so much, you know. We'll probably hang on to them and take the risk.
6: So you know when you're watching the news at home, don't you hope when you watch the news that you'll be dead when all the really weird shit begins to happen on the planet? Yes, when the strange, you say, oh shit, I hope I'm not 70 and I can't run, you know? Because it's gonna get weird, you know? In the post-atomic age, after the first accident that a terrorist has with this little device he thought he knew how to run, that London goes away, and then all the shit goes down, and it's no gas, no heat, no steam, and electricity's only 4 hours a day. And roving bands of maniacs. That's what I think about, man. You're going to be sitting at home. You're going to think everything's cool. We have still have a lot of spaghetti and we stuff we buried, honey. We had the lead shield over the canned peas. We've still got water. The dog is dead. We can eat him and everything's going to be fine. When your mother's, you know, when she gets over that shit, we'll be okay. There's plenty of iodine, you know, and you're really trying to do. And comes a knock on the door and it's a roving band of maniacs. That have come to see if you have any stuff they might need. Oh, my goodness, yes. All the different groups of maniacs, too. Different kinds of maniacs. First of all the prisons will empty. And we'll have the roving bands of prisoner maniacs with their own special brand of party. And there'll be the Hell's Angels who haven't been in prison but have been out practicing anyway. And then there'll be, well, there'll be my group, the Scotch-Irish maniacs, who'll have found, all right, they'll have found enough supply of spirits to get them across the continent several times without sleep. Yeah, and the Vikings will come around again. Should be strange. I don't really have anything to say about that, except about this country in general, that I do feel one thing. I feel happy about this country. I'm proud of, and it makes me feel good. It's the thing I love the most about my country, and it's that no matter where you are in this country, any city at all, you can walk in someplace and buy a Mounds bar. I just like that. The country will really be in trouble when we have a president named Lucky. You imagine a guy named Lucky winning the presidency? Lucky Wismore. Holy shit, President Lucky. Well, we could have used a couple of lucky presidents, you know. Nixon seemed like a lot of people got mad because Nixon never admitted his, you know, his guilt. That's all I wanted to mention. I think it would be nice if he would at least come out and admit that at least he was a real prick most of the time, you know. He wasn't guilty. I'm not a crook. I am not a crook. I am not a crook, but I was a prick most of the time. I just like to hear that somehow, you know.

0: Something else I'm getting tired of is all this stupid bullshit we have to listen to all the time about children. It's all you hear in this country. Children. Help the children. What about the children? Save the children. You know what I say? Fuck the children. Fuck them. They're getting entirely too much attention. And I know what you're thinking. You say, Jesus, he's not going to attack children, is he? Yes, he is. He's going to attack children. And remember, this is Mr. Conductor talking. I know what I'm talking about. I know what I'm talking about. And I also know all you single dads and soccer moms who think you're such fucking heroes aren't going to like this, but somebody's got to tell you for your own good. Your children are overrated and overvalued. You've turned them into little cult objects. You have a child fetish, and it's not healthy. And don't give me that weak shit. Well, I love my children. Fuck you. Everybody loves their children. Doesn't make you special. John Wayne Gacy loved his children. Kept them all right out in the yard near the garage. That's not what I'm talking about. What I'm talking about is this constant, mindless yammering in the media, this neurotic fixation that says somehow everything has to revolve around children. It's completely out of balance. Listen, there are a couple of things about kids you have to remember. First of all, they're not all cute, okay? Yeah, in fact, if you look at them closely, some of them are rather unpleasant looking. And a lot of them don't smell very good either, all right? Some of the really little ones seem to have kind of a sour milk and urine combination going on. So stay with me on this. The sooner you face it, the better off you're going to be. Second premise, not all children are smart and clever. Got that? Kids are like any other group of people. A few winners, a whole lot of losers. There are a lot of loser kids out there who simply aren't going anywhere. And you can't save them all. You can't save them all. You got to let them go. You got to cut them loose. You got to stop overprotecting them because you're making them too soft. Today's kids are way too soft. For one thing, there's too much emphasis on safety. Childproof medicine bottles, fireproof pajamas, child restraints, car seats, and helmets. Baseball, bicycle, skateboard helmets. Kids have to wear helmets now for everything but jerking off. Grown-ups have taken all the fun out of being a kid just to save a few thousand lives. It's pathetic. It's pathetic. What's happening is, all right, what's happening, you know what it is? These baby boomers, these soft, fruity baby boomers, are raising an entire generation of soft, fruity kids who aren't even allowed to have hazardous toys, for Christ's sakes. Hazardous toy shit. Whatever happened to natural selection? Survival of the fittest. The kid who swallows too many marbles doesn't grow up to have kids of his own. Simple as that. Simple. Nature knows best. We're saving entirely too many lives in this country of all ages. Nature should be allowed to do its job of killing off the weak and sickly and ignorant people without interference from airbags and batting helmets. Just think of it as passive eugenics. Now, here's another example of overprotection. Did you ever notice on the TV news, every time some guy with an AK-47 strolls onto a schoolyard and kills three or four kids and a couple of teachers, the next day, the school is overrun with counselors and psychiatrists and grief counselors and trauma therapists trying to help the children cope. Shit, when I was in school, someone came to our school and killed three or four of us. We went right on with our arithmetic. 35 classmates minus 4. Equals 31. We were tough. I say if kids can...
1: K-N-Y-O. For Bragg.
2: We are strong. 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

0: We're all doomed! People are breathing out this living poison and trying to float into my orifices. I lost my car keys. I had to steal my neighbor's Segway to get here today. And on the way, I crashed in this dumpster. And these kids are making a video, and now I'm on TikTok. I can't...
1: Excuse me.
0: Yeah? Being not hysterical? Despite, you know, things? Oh, I can do that. Dignified.
2: Gentlemen, welcome to the first presidential debate. Our first question in the key of G sharp minor is
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0: They're forest cities. They're called forest cities. It's a forest city.
1: You know, he talks about the art of the deal. China's perfected the art of the steal.
0: Bad things happen in Philadelphia. Bad things.
2: He's just afraid.
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1: But he said there were very fine people on both sides. He said maybe we should drop a

0: That was really a productive segment, wasn't it? Keep yapping, man.
1: If you'll excuse me, the murder hornets come out at midnight, so I've got to go home and seal the

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0: K-N-Y-O-L-P, Fort Bragg.
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0: What are you doing, man? Let us out!
1: Get back, or you're all gonna get maced!
2: What's up, man? You can't keep us down here like this!
0: What's wrong with you?
1: What's wrong is that there's more of you showing up every day, and I need to find out why!
3: What makes you think you can tell us where to live?
4: This is a free country, man!
1: Bruh, I'm not gonna argue with you, alright? Just go with it.
0: Just go with it? We've been down here for days!
1: And you're gonna be here a little longer, bruh, alright? Here's some joints, and a guitar.

0: You like our owl?
1: It's artificial.
0: Of course it is.
1: Must be expensive.
0: Very. I'm Rachel.
1: Deckard.
0: It seems you feel our work is not a benefit to the public.
1: Replicants are like any other machine. They're either a benefit or a hazard. If they're a benefit, it's not my problem.
0: May I ask you a personal question?
1: Sure.
0: Have you ever retired a human by mistake?
1: No.
0: But in your position, that is a risk.
2: Is this to be an empathy test? Capillary dilation of the so-called blush response? Fluctuation of the pupil? Involuntary dilation of the iris?
1: We call it void comp for short.
0: Mr. Deckard, Dr. Eldon Terrell.
3: Demonstrate it. I want to see it work.
1: Where's the subject?
3: I want to see it work on a person. I want to see a negative before I provide you with a positive.
1: What's that going to prove?
3: Indulge me.
1: On you?
3: Try her.

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1: If we continue to consume our natural resources at the rate we do now, by 2050, it could take 3 Earths to meet our needs. 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

0: 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And if you can tell, I am a little sick, down with the plague a bit, so I'm going to do an easy thing for me and I hope a fun thing for you. I'm going to play an album in its entirety. I've been neglecting your nuts in your soup to nuts format. I apologize. So I'm going to give you something really nutty, a full album and a song. The album is How Can You Be in Two Places at Once When You're Not Anywhere at All? And that is Fire Sign Theater at its best, I think. And a song by Psychotic Pineapple, a band that was doing its thing in the Bay Area at the same time as Fire Sign. This song's going to be I Wanna Get Rid of You. And so let's get started. I'm just going to let it roll. And when I'm done, you'll be into the Cap'n Crusty Show. Okay, bye.
1: 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It's a beautiful car, friends, with doors to match. 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
2: I'll take it. I can't wait to get away from it all.
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2: Ralph, can I try it?
1: Sure.
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1: Diddy
4: of Wet Gum World. Don't give it a go.
1: I like those colors.
2: Nice. Can you get UHF?
3: No, I don't believe in flying saucers. A little blue halo around my head.
2: Can I get a little more orange in his face?
3: Sure, right there.
2: Where, right?
3: No,
2: under the trigger here?
3: Yeah, that's right.
2: Wait a second, I've got to get the safety off. Oh! Look at that blue horse.
3: All right, yeah.
2: It's, I think I've,
3: Look at the muscles on that dude. He's got muscles in his ear.
2: That's, Steve Reeves.
3: No.
2: No, that's Steve
3: that's
2: Reeves.
3: That's Agnes Moorehead.
2: Oh, yeah? I've seen this one, yeah. Where's the bathroom?
3: Huh? 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
1: 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There's going to be fun in here. By the way, we also have FM right here.
2: 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Uh-huh. Let me try it.
6: Oh, off in your way, FM. 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And we'll see you in a couple of hours. Here at Ralph's Spoilsport Motors, the world's biggest. Here in the city of fine music. Thanks for the insurrection, and now back to our morning concert of afternoon showtime favorites, the Magic Bowl Movement from Symphony in C Minors by Johann Amadeus Majewski.
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1: haven't
2: tone.
1: Heard nothing yet. 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
2: Can I get Duluth on it?
1: Duluth, Mago, you can get Tierra del Fuego.
2: Nice picture. I like it.
1: What?
2: I like it.
3: Wait a minute, Ralph. Let me turn this radio over here. Okay.
7: I'll get the TV.
3: No, leave it on for a minute.
8: What has happened to your nose? I just returned from Rome. What?
3: Yeah, I have seen this before. Go ahead, turn off. Well, that's it. Here's your keys. Goodbye, friends, and happy motoring back on the freeway, which is already in progress.
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9: Tropical Paradise. Tropical paradise. I think I'll give it a try. Wow! What a groove! A tropical paradise!

0: clearing in the jungle. This is just the place to build our camp. All right, you men, get cracking now. The pumpkin's right over there, I think. That's it. The foundation should go right about here. The stockade. Yes.
1: And excuse me, sir, but may I speak to you alone, sir?
0: Well, of course you can.
1: Daddy, I've lost the Lincoln hogs.
2: Oh, that's all right. I've got an erector set.
0: Show off. Throw a towel over it.
1: Do some push-ups, Pablo. It'll go away.
3: Hey, what are you guys doing in my car?
0: The foxtrot. You can have the next dance, but throw him the fox.
3: This animal is sick.
0: Yes, it is a catchy little number.
4: Oh, I think he's caught it. Doctor, give him something for his cough.
5: All right. Here's a quarter.
6: Oh, that's not much.
5: Not much of a cough.
3: I need a gas station. Did I pass one?
0: No, but the fox did. Squeeze him right there. Maybe he'll pass another one.
3: No. Gasoline.
1: Oh, my boy, if it's drugs you want, the old doctor can help you out.
5: Right this way.
3: Hey, get your hands off me. I don't want to leave.
5: Then roll up your arm and bend over. Do you want regular or premium?
3: Oh, this is ridiculous. You guys are nothing but a pack of cards.
5: Drink me.
7: Drink me. There must be some way out of this. I'll change the air, that's what I'll do. Let's see, what have I got left on the climate control? Dust storm?
3: No.
7: Tibetan wilderness? Land of the Pharaohs. Land of the Pharaohs, that sounds great.
0: All right, here we are in the land of the Pharaohs.
3: Oh, no!
0: Well, we'll need to talk with the natives. Does anyone here know a little Egyptian?
8: Bill, come on. You're good at languages.
9: Yes, indeed.
8: Yes, was it right?
9: What? Yes, indeed. Yes, every, a little Egyptian? Yes, everybody knows I'm mad. Served my every need. Did a grand job on my ankles, too.
3: Now, hold it right there.
0: Glad to. Now, I think I'll hold it over here.
4: Oh, boy, it's nice out, isn't
9: yes,
4: it?
9: Yes, I think you ought to leave it out.
3: Hey, look, fellas. Fun's fun. Okay, but look, I gotta find a place to stay. It's gonna be night soon. I'm tired.
9: What's the matter with that dude?
3: I'm lost, and I want to go to bed.
9: Oh, my bony boy. In the Estonian mountains, we used to go to sleep leaning up against a windfall. I was but a mere prat then. I'll never forget the time a snake slithered into my wife. I wasn't but knee-high to a merry grasshopper
3: No, look, that's all very interesting, but the sun is going down.
9: Oh, no, you're all confused. The horizon is moving up.
3: Hey, listen, come on, you guys, help me, please.
0: I know. Let's stand him on his head.
9: There you go.
3: Hey,
9: push it down. Easy, boy.
0: Ah, you see? Now it's morning.
4: Oh, he's no fun. He fell right over.
3: Hey, won't somebody please help me?
9: Easy, my lad. At times of dexterity like this, my wee native compendium, Mohammed, used to pray to the divinities, his little brown froggy body a-quiver at my loins, chanting a stream of ancient Egyptian holograms.
3: What?
9: Diaphragm.
3: No.
9: I used to date...
3: Hieroglyphs, that's it. Do you remember any? Will they help? Anything
9: yes,
3: at all?
9: Of course. Let's see, it was a jackal-headed woman with her eyes kimbo, a king sitting sideways on his throne, a drip with gold, chipped nose uplifted. Thusly... All engraven on a pyramid of massy size, with the body of a lion, paws that refreshes, a tale told by an idiot, and the head of a fox.
3: The pyramid is opening.
0: Which one?
4: The one with the ever-widening hole in it.
3: I'm saved! I'm going in!
10: No, don't do that, son! It's dark and dirty in there!
3: Oh, but Mom!
10: It's full of bees and spiders! You might poke your eye out when your father comes home!
3: I'm going in, Mom!
11: Good evening, sir. Welcome to the only nice motel in town. How long will you be with us?
3: Just for tonight.
11: Ah, very well, sir. You'll find it's very clean here. Just fill out this card.
3: Oh, thanks. Oh, look, it's dirty. Somebody's already used it. There's a name on it.
11: That's all right.
3: Well, I couldn't get you to believe my name is Mr. and Mrs. John Smith, could I?
11: Well, of course you could. It's nice to have you with us, Mr. and Mrs. Smith. Front!
5: Hey, huh? Aren't you Mr. and Mrs. John Smith from any town, USA?
7: Hello.
12: It's Joe, boy, and this here's Ed.
7: Hey, I'm not really Mr. and Mrs. John Smith.
12: Well, that's okay. I'm not Joe.
5: Yeah? He's not Ed. Oh. Hey, fella, how about bending a couple in the doodah room? If you catch my meaning,
12: if you get my drift.
7: Thanks, fellas, but I'm kind of tired. Hey, desk clerk, can I have my key, please?
13: Sure. What about G7? Hit it, Jimmy.
14: I can tell by the pound your tie.
5: You're an American? Well, so am I.
14: Hi, bub. How do you do?
5: And while we're on the subject. I'll see your wazoo.
7: What's that all about?
11: What's it all about, Mr. and Mrs. John Q. Smith from Anytown, USA?
12: Well, it's about this long.
11: And about that wide.
15: And it's about this country.
11: About which we're singing about.
16: I was born an American. I was raised an American.

0: Yes, we've got a lot of everything in this land of ours.
1: And a lot of places to put it in.
2: And maybe that's where you fit in. Mr. and Mrs. John Q. Smith from Anytown, USA. Come on, big fella. Take this guitar, put on this wide belt and work shirt, and tell it like it was.
3: Give me that guitar. All right, everybody. It's a little song. Now, thank you very much. A little song I learned upstream in prison one day. Everybody sing along now. Ready now? This land is made of mountains. This land is made of mountains. This land is made of mud. This land is made of mud. This land has lots of everything. This land has lots of everything. For me and Elmer Fudd.
4: For me and Elmer Fudd.
3: This land has lots of trousers.
4: This land has lots of trousers.
3: Mousers.
4: This land.

0: Thank you very, very much. Thank you. Thank you.
1: Stop!
2: It wasn't always like that.
3: No, first they had to come from little towns with strange names like
4: Smegma,
2: Spasmodic,
3: Frog, and the far-flung Isles of Langerhands.
5: But who were they?
6: We were small, angry men with hairy faces and burning feet. We were running away from poverty, intolerance, and the law
7: army. And the army.
8: And we took to them.
9: And they took to us.
8: And what do you think they took?
10: Oil from Canada, gold from Mexico, geese from the neighbor's backyard, boom, boom. Corn from the Indians, tobacco from the Indians, Dakota from the Indians, New Jersey from the Indians, New Hampshire from the Indians, New England from the Indians, New Delhi from the Indians.
11: Indonesia for the Indonesians!
12: Yes, Veterans Day.
2: But we couldn't do it alone.
13: No, we needed the hope, the faith, the prayers, the fears.
14: The sweat, the pain, the boils, the tears.
13: The broken bones.
14: The broken home.
13: The total degradation of...
5: Who?
15: You, the little guy.
2: And across him all we flung one shining steel rail.
16: Rockefeller.
2: One shining steel rail. From sea to mighty sea, from coast to mighty coast, from Bangor all the way to mighty Maine. So how about that, Mr. Smarty Pants Communist? Mr. College Professor? Mr. Beatnik? Mr. Hippie? What have you done for me lately?
5: Well, I...
3: Mr. and Mrs. Smith, go to the people. Ask the hands that serve the machines of America.
17: Hey,
3: ask
17: miss,
3: these thousands of folks here who wouldn't say no to yesterday or yes instead of knowing it all.
18: Ask the postman.
19: Hi, Mr.
18: Smith. Ask the mailman.
19: Hi, Mr.
18: Ask the milkman. White with foam.
3: Ask the cop on the corner.
2: Ask the cop in the grocery store.
3: Ask the cop in the woodpile.
2: Ask the cop on the rooftop.
3: Ask that cop that's knocking at your back door.
2: Ask him.
5: Mr. Policeman, what makes America great?

0: away. It's spicks and wops and niggers and kites with noses as long as your arm. It's micks and chinks and gooks and geeks and honkies who never left the farm.
1: That's America, buddy. Just remember, Abraham Lincoln didn't die in vain. He died in Washington, D.C.
2: I see. Well, who am us, anyway?
3: We're one of you. And you're one of us, I think.
4: Maybe. Possibly.
2: Well, how do you tell? I mean, how do you know for sure? How do you ever really know?
5: They didn't ask questions like that back in 1776. No, they didn't have time back in 1776. Back in 1776, boy, they were too busy singing songs like...
6: Yankee Doodle!

0: and Mrs. Too Busy to be a homecoming queen. Get in step with the voices of the feet already dead in the service of their country!
1: 1829, in the midst of an ever-deepening sense of prosperity, Chester Allen Arthur climbed to the top of the bedroom wall, thrust his device at the Japanese, and shouted,
2: "Give me them, or I'm going over there!"
1: But in 1934, in Germany, the specter of doom was rising its shrouded head in agony.
3: "Das ist

0: Gee, Grandpa.
1: And did you come to her defense in those dark days then, lad? Well, they did. They came from the endless plains of Iowa, the lonesome trains of Illinois, the white trash mountains of Virginia.
2: You got to jump down, spin around, pick a baby day crunch. You got to jump down, spin around, pick some 9 or 2.
3: Yes, them too. A lot of them. Mostly them and not many of us. And that's why we're here and they're there. So there, Mr. Monday Morning Quarterback, Mr. Wheelchair General, are you going to turn your back on America's fighting men's when he come knock, knock, knocking at your front door?
0: No!
1: Attaboy! Can't you see it now? As if it were almost tomorrow? Thousands of them!
0: Shoulder to shoulder!
1: That's right!
0: Heart to heart!
4: You said it, kid.
0: Satchel to page!
4: You got it!
5: Hey, you get it.
6: Oh, greetings from the President of the United States. Oh, feet get moving!
0: Yes, sir!
6: What's that, boy?
0: Yeah, sir!
6: What do you say?
0: Yeah, sir!
6: Speak English, troop!
0: Yes, sir!
7: You ain't got no friends on the left!
0: You're right!
7: You ain't got no friends on the right!
0: You're left!

0: see what I can do, Sergeant. Elaine?
1: Oh, honey? Maury, please don't come in now.
0: Why you got the lights off in here, baby? I gotta talk to
1: you. Maury!
0: Honey, look, this is serious. You gotta go out there and give yourself to those men.
1: I can't face those boys. Not now. Not yet.
0: Tomorrow ain't coming for a lot of those boys, Lily.
1: But, Maury, they're all wearing Bill's face.
0: Honey, we've all got our... Would you put that stuff down, please? What would Bill think? Excuse me, look, if it wasn't for those millions of boogies out there, the president of these United States would be named Schickelgruber. Baby, excuse me for saying it, but ever since Anzio, you've been acting like a spoiled...
1: Oh, my goodness.
0: I'll get it.
1: Yes.
2: Here's Graham for you, Miss D'Angelo.
3: Oh, I'm sorry. I didn't know. This is for you, ma'am.
1: Thank you, son. Just a minute, boy. Come here.
3: Yes?
1: Where are you from?
3: Nairobi, ma'am. Isn't everybody?
1: This is for you.
4: Thank you, ma'am. Just want you to know all the boys we be waiting for you out there. God bless you, Miss Lolene.
0: Let me see that telegram, will you? Honey, that's from Washington, D.C.
1: Oh, Maury, my mascara is running. You read it for me.
0: All right. Sit down, Lolene. This may be rough. Honey?
1: Yes?
0: The President of the United States is named Schickelgruber.
1: I'm going out there, Maury. Help me into this parachute.
0: No, honey. You can't
1: help
0: go out
1: me.
0: There. It's too late.
1: Sit
0: I'm telling
1: me up.
0: You.
1: It's never too late, Maury. I'm going out there because I'm bringing the war back home.
5: All right, boys. All right. Quiet down now. Here's the ace. That lovely piece of cake we've all been waiting for.

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0: been watching Babes in Khaki on the Late Late Show for a Saturday night. 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
1: 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Here in this shell, we call life.
2: Angels 3, devil.
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4: Osiris!
3: My friend,
4: what has happened to your nose?
5: Well, you got people jumping out of them, and you got water dropping out of them. You really are, using your helicopter.
2: Okay, Swami, or whatever your name is, we'll be back with this Christ consciousness racket in just a minute.
6: No, Mr. Swiney. Krishna consciousness, you see, to our people.
7: Hate cops, Guido. I always hate cops.
8: Yeah, Nick, I hate cops, too.
9: Yeah, me, too.
7: I'll tell you guys what I'm going to do. I'll tell you what I'm going to get, even with every rotten cop in the city.
9: Yeah, me too.
7: How are you going to do it, Nick?
8: How are you going to do it?
7: You know what I'm going to do?
8: No, what you going to do, Nick?
7: I'm going to turn in my badge.
8: Yeah, I'm going to burn my uniform.
10: Hiya, friends. Ralph's Motorsport, owner and operator of the world's biggest dealership, west of Baalbek. As you know, we're overdosed again with all dates and kilos. Let's just take a look at some of these fabulous lids. The LaGuardia report says this key should be capped for $10,500 and easy money sentences of a year to life and nobody down. Our complete price to you, including sticks and stems and seeds, wine soaked and sugar cured, completely clean for your smoking pleasure, the complete price. Only what the traffic will allow in unmarked bills delivered to me, Ralph Icebag, in a plain brown wrapper by a brown shoot square in the dead of night. Let's take a taste of this fabulous Yucatan Blue, scored to you from the sky blue waters of that beautiful Mexican Bay, and picked by naked little froggy native boys in their tight leather aprons running through the fields by the sea. Oh, and the sea. Crimson, sometimes like fire, and the glorious sunsets and the fig trees in the Alameda Gardens. Yes, yes. And all the queer little streets, and pink and blue and yellow houses, and the rose gardens, and the jessamines, and geraniums, and cactuses, and Gibraltar. As a boy, where I was a flower of the mountain, yes, where I put the rose in my hair like the Andalusian girls used, yes. And how she kissed me under the Moorish wall. And I thought, well, as well him as another. And she asked me, would I, yes, to say, yes, my mountain flower. And first I put my arms around him, yes, and drew her down to me so I could feel her breasts all perfumed, yes. And his heart was going like mad. And yes, I said, yes, I will. Yes. Yes. Yes.

0: Los Angeles. He walks again by night. Out of the fog, into the smog. Relentlessly. Ruthlessly.
1: I wonder where Ruth is.
0: Doggedly. Toward his weekly meeting with the unknown. At 4th and Drucker, he turns left. At Drucker and 4th, he turns right. He crosses MacArthur Park and walks into a great sandstone building.
1: Oh, my nose!
0: Groping for the door, he steps inside. Climbs the 13 steps to his office. He walks in. He's ready for mystery. He's ready for excitement. He's ready for anything. He's...
1: Nick Danger, Third Eye.
2: I want to order a pizza to go and no anchovies.
1: No anchovies? You've got the wrong man. I spell my name, Danger.
2: What?
0: The makers of fantastic cigarettes, long in the leaf and short in the can, bring you another true story from the tattered casebook of Nick Danger, Third Eye. Let's join him now in the adventure we call...
3: Cut him off at the past!
1: Let's get down to business. Uncross those beautiful stems of yours, baby. Here's the case I call number 666. It all began innocently enough on Tuesday. I was sitting in my office on that drizzly afternoon, listening to the monotonous staccato of rain on my desktop and reading my name on the glass of my office door. Regnard Kisten. My secretary lay snoring on the floor, her long, beautiful gams pinioned under the couch. I didn't hear him enter, but my nostrils flared at the smell of his perfume. Pyramid patchouli. There was only one joker in L.A. sensitive enough to wear that scent, and I had to find out who he was.
4: Good afternoon, Mr. Danger. I'm Rocky Rococo.
1: Thanks, Half Pint. You just saved me a lot of investigative work.
4: Maybe yes, maybe no. Do you know what this is?
5: I had to think for a minute. What cruel game was he playing?
1: That's a brown paper bag.
4: That's correct. Now, look inside, Mr. Danger. What do you see?
1: That's easy. That's a pickle.
4: Very good. Now I think you're ready for this.
1: Why, that's nothing but a two-bit ring from a crackerback, Jocks.
4: I'll sell it to you for $5,000.
1: What kind of a chump do you take me for?
4: First class.
1: That tarnished piece of tin is worthless.
4: Worthless? Not to Melanie Haber.
1: Melanie Haber?
4: You may remember her as Audrey Farber.
1: Audrey Farber?
4: Susan Underhill?
1: Susan Underhill?
4: How about Betty Jo Bielowski?
5: Betty Jo Bielowski. I hadn't heard that name since college. Everyone knew her as Nancy. Then it all came rushing back to me like the hot kiss at the end of a wet fist. It was pig night at the Omane Padme Sigma house. We had escaped from the crowd and stood trembling under the dwarf maples.
6: Nicky, I don't know what to say. This is the most beautiful ring I've ever seen.
7: Yeah, Nancy, it's really neat. It cost me $5,000.
6: Oh, Nicky, how can I ever repay you?
7: Well, gee whiz, Nancy. How about 500 down and a 36-month contract?
6: What?
7: Or you could marry me.
6: That's impossible, Nick. I can't marry you. I can't even tell you why. Maybe someday.
7: All right, Nancy. I understand. Sign here.
6: Oh, Nick. I'll never forgive you.
7: And I'll never forget you neither, Nancy.
1: And that's why I called you today, Nancy. I mean, Mrs. Haber. Something reminded me of that time so long ago under the dwarf maples.
8: I don't know what prompted you to get in touch with me, but you called just in the nick of time.
1: You haven't lost your delicate sense of humor, have you, Nancy?
8: What? Nick, I can't talk to you now. You have to get out of here right away. My husband, it's the same old place in Santa Barbara, Nicky. Oh, hurry, Nicky, I need...

0: The Anselmo pederasty case.
1: Look, you caught him, didn't you?
0: Yeah, but the punk got away, no thanks to you.
1: Well, what brings your flat feet sniffing around here now, copper?
0: Just a friendly word of advice, Danger.
1: Yeah, what?
0: Don't go sticking your big nose into police business.
1: Sure, Lieutenant. Is that all?
0: No. Don't talk with your mouth full.
1: Okay, Bradshaw.
0: And don't fidget while I talk to you.
1: Sure,
0: and
1: Lieutenant.
0: Stop tracking mud across my nice,
1: okay.
0: Clean...
1: Okay!
2: When I hit the street, the rain had already turned L.A. into a mud river. It was a short swim down Alvarado to my convertible. I had to get to Santa Barbara in a big hurry. As I whipped onto Mulholland Drive, the lights were just twinkling on across the San Fernandino Valley. I could barely make them out through the driving rain. Then a hard right down Big Tujunga Canyon. My tires squealed as I hit Sepulveda. A right, a left, a left, another right, a left of the body, a right, and into a gas station. Hey, Pop!
3: All right, hold your horses, I'm coming.
4: Hey, yeah?
1: Where am I?
4: You can't get there from here.
1: But I'm looking for the same old place.
4: Oh, you must mean the old same place, sonny. It's right out back. Here's the key.
2: 4 hours later, I parked my car in the carriage house and walked up the gray gravel driveway between a line of dwarf maples toward the pillared entrance of the same mansion. It had been snowing in Santa Barbara ever since the top of the page, and I had to shake the cornstarch off my mucklucks as I lifted the heavy obsidian door knocker. Hey in there! Open up! Your door knocker fell off!
5: What's all this brouhaha?
1: Brouhaha? Ha ha ha.
5: Ha ha ha ha.
1: Wait a minute. Don't you want this door knocker?
5: I already have one.
1: But this is yours.
5: You see? I told you. We used to have another one, but he vanished mysteriously. All right, come in out of the cornstarch and dry your mucklucks by the fire. Let me introduce myself. I am Nick Danger.
1: No, let me introduce myself. I am Nick Danger.
5: If you're so smart, why don't you pick up your cues faster?
1: Are those my cues?
5: Yes, and they must be dry by now. Why don't you pull them up out of the cellophane before they scorch? All right, sir. May I take your hat and coat?
1: Yes.
5: I assume you've come to see my mistress, Mr. Danger.
1: I don't care about your private life or what his name is. I've come to see Nancy... Mrs. Haber.
5: Mrs. Haber?
1: Audrey Farber.
5: Audrey Farber?
1: How about Betty Jo Bialowski?
5: Oh, you mean Nancy. Well, she's in the aviary stunting trees. I shall return with her straight away. You may wait here in the sitting room, or you can sit here in the waiting room.
1: There was something fishy about the butler. I think he was a Pisces, probably working for scale. I felt a thin shiver run up my spine as I sat down on the cold marble floor. What was it about this place? The atmosphere was as phony as the Tudor balustrade that leered at me from the top of the staircase. And there she stood, radiant. All those curves showing through that flimsy burnous.
6: Nick?
1: It was Nancy running down the stairs. All the familiar sounds and smells of pig night came rushing back like a good snort of scotch. Then it struck me. 20 years later, and she still knocked me out.
7: Oh,
1: Nick, where
7: darling,
1: am I?
7: Nick, oh, Nick, wake up. Are you all right?
1: Yes.
7: Oh, then stop slapping me.
1: Nancy. What's the bird's eye lowdown on this caper? Whatever that means.
7: Nick, we can't talk here. We can't talk here.
8: What do you mean we can't talk here?
7: We can't talk.
8: Oh, you're right, we can't. What's the way you do?
7: Follow me. This way.
9: This is much better. We're at the chapel now. It's soundproofed, so no one can hear us.
10: What did you say?
9: I said no one can...
10: What?
9: No, never mind. Follow me.
10: What?
9: Here, take my hand. This way. This is much better.
1: Yeah, pretty fancy layout you've got here, Nancy. What's this, your boudoir?
9: Oh, no, these are the kennels.
1: Putting on the dog, eh? Well, say, where are all the doggies?
9: They've mysteriously disappeared.
1: Oh, yeah?
9: Yes, I just told you. Along with the servants. They were very attached to one another.
1: Where?
9: At the wrist and ankles.
1: Wait a minute. You said all the servants had disappeared.
9: Did I?
1: What about your butler?
9: You mean...
6: Catherwood?
10: Yes, madam.
6: Catherwood! Oh, you startled me.
10: I'm sorry, madam.
6: What are you doing there on all fours?
10: I'm looking for my script. Why don't you just go on without me?
2: Listen,

0: Nancy, I smell a rat.
1: So do I. I think he's got my script.
2: Yes, Catherwood, you look for it, all right?
1: All right, madam.
2: Nick, quickly, through this sacred panel. All right. Over here.
3: This is the portrait gallery.
2: This is the portrait. There's an echo in here. This is the portrait gallery, Nick. It's the safest room in the mansion. Mm. No one can find us here.
3: All right, Nancy. Get your hands off me. What's the scoop?
2: Chocolate, butterscotch, or Rocky Rococo? Road!
4: That reminded me. How had she gotten herself involved with that slimy weasel Rococo? And how do I make my voice do this?
2: Oh, Nick. It all began 20 years ago with the mysterious disappearance of my husband.
3: You mean you were already married when I sold you that ring?
4: No wonder she hadn't been able to meet the payments.
2: What?
3: So that was your secret. Oh, what a sap I've been.
2: Oh, yes. But that night, the strangest thing happened.
3: That usually goes along with being just married.
2: My husband, Johnny, Nick, I want to tell you the horrible truth, the whole truth, all of it. The man behind everything.
1: Madam?
3: Let me handle this, Nancy. Far out, Catherwood. Just roll a couple of bombers and leave them on the side table.
1: Yes, madam. Pardon me, madam. I seem to have crashed. It's been such a long exposition, you know. I'm so tired.
3: Catherwood.
1: Yes,
3: Catherwood, can't you see you're upsetting Nancy? Leave us alone.
1: Well, how much would you like, sir? 500? 1,000?
3: I am Scray Osterbay.
1: Oh, of course, sir. Loo-goo-ka-chook, sir.
3: Gesundheit.
1: Yes. I'm so tired. I haven't
3: All right, Nancy, go on with your story. Start with your dreadful secret.
2: Oh, Nick, I can't. I can't. I'm so confused.
5: Well, why don't you just hold your thumb next to your line? See, like this. Huh? This way I don't get confused and I never lose my place.
2: I feel faint. The whole world is spinning.
3: Why, that's lucky for us, Nancy. If it were flat, all the Chinese would fall off. Why, she's no fun. She fell right over. Wait a minute. Didn't I say that line on the other side of the record? Where am I? I'd better check.
6: Who is now?
3: It's okay. They're speaking Chinese. Poor Nancy. She's fainted. I'll just wrap her skirt around her head like this to keep her warm. And now I'll press her body close to mine to keep me warm.
4: She looked so helpless there, spread-eagled on the floor. I beat the eagle off and gave her a quick mouth-to-mouth resuscitation chant. And then it struck me.
6: What a sap she had!
1: Good girl, Nancy. That ought to hold him for a while.
2: Poor Nicky. He's bleeding. I'll tear this strip off my petticoat.
1: You want to?
2: There. You tie him up with this. I'll go through his pockets.
1: All right. Careful. Don't wake him up.
2: Oh, that contract must be on him somewhere.
3: Audrey.
7: You fools!
1: What?
7: Haven't you found the contract yet? Your time is almost up.
1: Rococo, you slimy blackmailer. How did you get in here? You don't have a key?
7: No, only half a key.
1: What?
7: I had to split it with a sound effects man.
8: Rocky.
7: Where is the contract, you absent-minded old freak?
2: Wait a minute. Here it is. I found it. It was taped to his leg.
7: Give me that. Ha-ha. Oh. I've got it at last.
1: All right. Now maybe you'll leave us in peace, Rococo. Give me the negative.
7: Of course. Here it is.
1: Oh, at last. Now we're out of your evil clutches.
2: Dan, wait a minute. Look at this negative. It isn't us. It's an interesting approach, but it isn't us.
1: She's right. What are you trying to pull on me, Rococo?
7: Oh, my goodness. I must have sent the wrong negative to the policeman. I must have left yours in the car. I'll go get it.
1: A second, Rococo. You're not going nowhere until you've explained what you've done with that filthy piece of blackmail.
7: Are you threatening me? Why, you stupid toad! I ought to beat your brain out!
2: No! Put down that pickle!
1: You'll never get away with this, Rococo.
7: Oh, yeah? Didn't you ever see Casablanca?
4: The thick veil of pain lifted enough for me to eyeball the situation. Rococo, that sleazy weasel, how did he get in here? And what was he doing with that pickle in one hand and my contract in the other? I had no choice. Nancy and the old butler were frozen with terror. I struggled quietly to my feet and flung myself headfirst at Rococo's stomach.
3: And three.
2: you. You saved our life.
3: This ain't no time for ticker tape parades, baby. Get me out of these ropes and into a good belt of scotch.
1: Let me hold that contract for you, Mr. Danger.
3: I'll keep that contract, Catherwood. But you can take this pickle off my hands.
2: No, I think you better hold on to that, Nick.
3: Good thinking, sweetheart. Lieutenant Bradshaw will need all the evidence he can get.
1: Yes. And you should stick around, too, Danger. You can help him put all the pieces together, you know.
3: Right.
2: No. A left.
4: I felt like I was being kicked in the head by the whole chorus line at Minsky's. So Nancy was in on this caper. I felt myself going under. The biggest long shot, Louis at Hialeah, wouldn't put a fin on my fate now. This time, something told me I was out for lunch. I even began to hear things.
8: I'll never forget you. Keep your nose out of this business, Danger.
9: All right, hold it right where you are. I'm Lieutenant Bradshaw with a piece of advice for you. Now, here in the studio, it's all knuckles and know-how. But when that red light goes off, I'm just plain Harry Ames, citizen and weekend father. Now, take a tip from a cop who does. Radio work can be just as dirty and exciting as hunting down public enemy number one. So when I get home, my old lady knows what I need and how. A warm, heaping bowl full of Loosener's castor oil flakes with real glycerin vibrofoam. It doesn't just wash your mouth out. It cleans the whole system right on down the line. So come on, you little rookies. 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Just remember what the guys down at the precinct house sing.
10: Oh, it ain't no use if you ain't got the boost. The boost you get from Loosener's. Loosener's.
11: The all-weather breakfast. And now we return you to Act 3 of Nick Danger, Third Eye.
3: When the crazy escalator ride ended, I fought my way back up to the land of the living. I came to slumped over in the front seat of my own car, lying in a pool of cheap rot gut. I had a head full of ideas that were driving me insane and a mouthful of cotton candy.
9: You want some more cotton candy, Danger? It might sober you up.
3: Oh, my head. Bradshaw, baby.
9: Yeah.
3: I never thought I'd be happy to see your ugly mug.
9: Save the wisecracks for the warden, Danger. I got you this time, and I got you good.
3: What are you talking about?
9: Get out of that car.
3: Hey, come on.
9: If you can stand up. And keep your hands high, I got you covered.
3: Hey, what's this all about, Bradshaw? You know I never carry a rod.
9: Yeah, but it's murder what some people can do with a car, and I got witnesses to prove it.
2: There's the man! Keep me away from him!
9: Take it easy, little lady.
3: I don't know why you're doing this, Nancy, but it doesn't change my feelings about you.
2: Oh, Nick, you're such a tool! He did it!
9: All right. Take it easy, little lady. All right, now let's get these facts straight. Take this down, Henderson. Okay, Professor, how did it happen?
1: Well, Sergeant...
3: Lieutenant.
1: Yes, Mrs. Farber and I were sitting right here in the living room engaged in a friendly round of spin the pickle, weren't we, dear? Yes, with our good friend Mr. Rococo.
2: He did it.
1: Yes, and then suddenly the door flew open and this drunken madman right here drove in, honking wildly and headed straight for us.
3: He's lying, Professor!
9: Can it, Danger?
1: Yes, at the last possible moment, he stopped on a dime.
3: I see.
1: Unfortunately, the dime was in Mr. Rococo's pocket.
3: I'm going to break your neck, Catherwood!
9: All right, hold it, Danger. I've heard enough. We'll get the rest of the story down at the station house from you.
12: I've been waiting for this for years.
3: Wise up, Bradshaw.
12: Week in and week out,
3: I didn't
12: Danger,
3: do it.
12: Playing second fiddle while you got all the girls.
3: Come on.
12: Well, I'm tired of being Mr. Nice Guy. See, there's going to be some changes made. Next week, this show is going to be called...
11: Sergeant Bradshaw!
12: Lieutenant.
11: District Attorney!
12: I'm going to have my own theme music, and it's all going to take place in Washington, D.C. No plots, just girls and guys doing nice, simple things up against Nazis and fifth columnists and no Jewish writers, either.
4: I saw my chance, and I took
12: my name
4: it.
12: In the papers.
4: Bradshaw
12: my
4: would never listen to my story now.
12: Colonel
4: it had more
12: Lindner
4: holes in it than
12: Charles
4: I would
12: Foster
4: hold.
12: Kane.
4: My only way up was like this!
3: All right, hold it, everybody! Catherwood, stop it! I've got Bradshaw's rod pressed against Nancy's toe. Now you spill the beans or I'll blow her brain out.
1: I think you're bluffing, Flatfoot. No, you weren't bluffing.
3: All right, talk.
1: It all began 20 years ago. I was a freshman in college then, although you wouldn't hardly believe it to look at me now. I had just completed work on my science project, and I invited Nancy down to reveal the secret to her. Well, this is it, Nancy. How do you like it?
2: So this is where you've been every night since we got
1: sure
2: married.
1: Sure is.
2: Oh, Nicky, I thought you were...
1: Danny, but don't say it, Nancy. I know it's been hard, but I wanted to give you the swellest honeymoon a girl had ever had. We're going to Greece.
2: And swim the English Channel?
1: No. To ancient Greece, where burning Sappho loved and sang and stroked the wine-dark sea in the temple by the moonlight, wa-da-doo-da.
2: What?
1: Don't you see, Nancy? I've built the perfect time machine.
2: Oh, it sounds dangerous.
1: Yes, that's why I'm going to try it out first. Now, when I get into this grandfather clock, you hit me over the head with this bottle of champagne right here.
2: Oh.
1: Set the dial for 1,000 and put in 3 dimes.
2: Mm-hmm.
1: I'll be gone for 1,000 years.
2: 1,000? Oh, that's longer than anyone's ever been gone before.
1: But to you it will seem only like a minute. Very well, my love. Now, forward into the past!
13: Gee, I hope he gets back before all this dry ice melts. Who's there?
14: Mrs. Haber?
13: Who's that?
14: I'm Rocky Rococo. You may have seen me loitering around the drugstore drinking chocolate malted falcons and giving away free high schools.
13: Well, what are you doing here? What do you want?
14: I'm here for a friend, Mrs. Haber. If you sign a contract, you're supposed to keep up the payments.
13: Oh, you must be a friend of Nick's.
14: Yes.
13: Well, he couldn't want his money already. He only gave me the ring last night. I'm wearing it, see?
14: Yes, that's a very pretty hand you have there.
1: I've been to ancient Greece. Look at this grape.
13: Oh. Who are you, old man? And what have you done with my husband?
1: What do you mean, Nancy? I am your husband. Well, who's that ugly dwarf with his hand in your mouth, Nancy?
14: Rocky Rococo at your cervix.
15: All right, Catherwood. I've heard just enough.
1: What?
14: Listen,
1: I'm telling this story, young man. What are you doing in my flashback?
15: Flashback? What are you talking... Flashback. All right, all of you. You stay right where you are. Put your thumbs on your place in your script while I figure this out.
4: So that was her horrible secret. Poor Nancy, married to a man 1,000 years old. Now I understood why the servants had disappeared. It was Catherwood who killed Rococo to protect his wife, my Betty Joe.
13: Who is he talking to? How does he make his voice do that?
15: All right, Bradshaw, there's your confession. I hope you got it all down. Bradshaw? Bradshaw. Oh, that's right. He's not in this flashback. I'll skip ahead a bit. No, I can't skip ahead. All right, everybody. Into the time machine.
1: Wait a minute. No. You don't understand how radio works. Now, this is my flashback. All I have to do to return us to the present is fade my voice out like this and cue the organist. And you see, here we are.
16: Oh, my goodness.
17: What's happening? Am I seeing double? There's two of everybody except me.
15: Pandemonium was breaking out all around me.
4: Wait a minute.
15: Who are you?
4: I was here first. You imposter. Take that.
13: That's terrible.
2: You keep away from him, you young hussy.
13: Who are you calling a hussy, you old bag?
2: Well, how dare you talk to me like
13: that? I can talk to me any way I like.
2: Oh, what nerve? I'm not you. You're me 20 years ago.
13: What? You ever let a nerve say I'm going to look like that in 20 years?
2: Oh, yeah?
13: There ain't room enough in this dress for both of us. Get your knife.
1: Well, this is a bit of fun.
15: Yes, it certainly is, Dad. Glad to have someone my own age to talk to after all these years.
1: Ah, why don't we sing something?
15: Well, I've forgotten the key.
1: Oh, that's all right. I've got a lid out in the car.
15: David?
18: Half-caste woman, living a life apart. Where did your story begin?
1: Stop singing,
19: you fools! Can't you see someone has been crushed here under this car? Oh, my God, it's me! I don't look at all well. I'm dead! I've been killed! Oh, this hasn't happened to me since M!
20: I did a quick 20-20 on the whole scene.
4: I thought that I was the only one going insane. But now we are all in this together. I knew what I had to do. I didn't like it, but that never stopped me before. All right, everybody, take off your...
21: Ladies and gentlemen, we interrupt this scheduled transmission to bring you an announcement of national importance from the White House in Washington, D.C. Ladies and gentlemen...
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0: My fellow Americans, this morning at 6:25 a.m. Pacific Standard Time, combined elements of the Imperial Japanese Navy and our forces ruthlessly attacked our naval base at Pearl Harbor in the Hawaiian Islands. I have conferred this morning with the Congress and the Chiefs of Staff in emergency session. We have reached our rendezvous with destiny. It is our unanimous and irrevocable decision that the United States of America unconditionally surrender. And now my wife and I would like to return with you for the thrilling conclusion of Private Nick Danger, Third Eye.
3: I've solved another one for you.
16: Danger, I'll never know how you do it. I was sure I had the goods on you this time.
3: Well, Bradshaw, it's like in the army, you know. The great prince issues commands, founds states, vests families with fiefs. Inferior people should not be employed.
16: Nick, I can't knock success, but you still put me through too many changes.
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1: Rolling.
2: Yeah, that's wrong. Okay, Phil, you put on the ball pit. We'll go to the other side.
3: How much time have we got?
2: How much time we got?
0: Why don't you say that? Okay, well, that's that. Yeah. How much time? Oh, look at this. Time,
2: okay, hey, Cyrus.
0: We're on now.
2: What do you mean? Cyrus,
3: do we have to... What do you want?
2: I'm going
3: over
2: to
3: the other side of the record.
0: Yeah.
2: I'm going to come in from
3: the... How long does it take to get over the other side?
2: Okay, wait a minute.
3: Just a minute or something? We haven't got...
0: Come on, let's go.
3: Have you got your ball, babe?
0: Oh, right.
3: Come on, look. Let's just do it.
0: Has anybody got my screen?
4: Any time, Cyrus. Here we go.
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Ever since the world ended, I don't go out as much. People that I once befriended just don't bother to stay in touch. Things that used to seem so splendid don't really matter today. It's just as well the world ended. It wasn't working anyway. Ever since the world ended, there's no more Bible Belt. Remember how we all pretended, going around lying about the way we felt. Every rule has been amended. There's no one keeping score. It's just as well the world ended. We couldn't have taken much more.

Good morning, friends, neighbors, countrymen, lend me your ears. It's time for your Sunday morning warm-up on KNYO LP Fort Bragg, 107.7 FM, music with conscience for the semi-conscious. And as Guante says, conscious is not enough.

so many rivers to cross. But where do I begin? I am playing for time.

The song I'd like to do for you is a song that I had the pleasure of doing when I was 15 years old. Now, the significance of this song to me is that it's a song that will last, unfortunately, for a long, long time. And when I say unfortunately, I'm talking about the fact that it will always be relevant to something that is going on in this world of ours. In the 60s, a song related to the civil rights movement and the war in Vietnam. In the 70s, Watergate and Stephen Biko, the struggle in South Africa. In the 80s, still relevant to the fighting against apartheid in South Africa. Fighting to end starvation. And today in the 90s, the song is still very relevant. And as you think about who you should vote for, I want you to vote for that person that is going to commit to bringing unity to all people, not only throughout the world, but in this country. Vote for the one who is going to commit to opening up his heart to those that are the minorities that make up the majority of this country.

Yeshiva.

standing in the ruins of another black man's life, or flying through the valley, separating day and night. I am death, cried the vulture, for the people of the light, light. Charon brought his raft from the sea that sails on souls. I saw the scavenger departing, taking warm hearts to the cold. He knew the ghetto was a haven for the meanest creature ever known. In a wilderness of heartbreak and a desert of despair, evil's clarion of justice shrieks the cry of naked terror, taking babies from their mamas, leaving grief beyond compare. So if you see the vulture coming, flying circles in your mind, remember there is no escaping, for he will follow close behind. Only promise me a battle, battle for your soul.

KNYO-LP, Fort Bragg. Gil Scott-Heron, Your Soul and Mine. Before that was Lot of Love from Neil Young. We heard from Stevie Wonder from the 30th anniversary of Bob Dylan concert. That was his rendition of Blowin' in the Wind. We heard from Jason Webley. He gave us Captain, Where Are We Going Now? And we heard a classic from Marvin Gaye, What's Going On? Emmeline Michel from Hope for Haiti Now. Another concert soundtrack. She gave us Many Rivers to Cross, and we started off with Asa, Fire on the Mountain. This is your Sunday morning warm-up. I am Iron Ore Betty with you for 90 minutes of music. Music with conscience for the semi-conscious. Right here on your community radio, KNYO. What a week it has been. One of my absolute favorites from Gordon Lightfoot speaks to this. It wasn't just the temperature, and it wasn't just the season. Black Day in July.

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classic John Lennon off Imagine, How Do You Sleep? Before that, Asa gave us Jailer. And from Leonard Cohen's final album, the title track, You Want It Darker. And from John Mellencamp's 2007 album, the title track, Freedom's Road. We heard from Greg Brown, Mercy, Mercy, Mercy. David Bowie gave us Dollar Days off his final album, Black Star. And Gordon Lightfoot, Black Day in July, his response to the Detroit riots so many years ago. But just like yesterday, this is your Sunday morning warm-up, the bottom of the hour. I've got a little less than 30 minutes more for you. So, more music. Well, I don't know about you, but I slept through the night and woke up at the dawn and hit the light switch, and those lights, they still came on.

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And I went to the orientation.

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0: and with our hearts. But what is more important is what we're doing the day after Election Day and every day after that. It's not just voting. Come on.
1: Stevie Wonder with Black Man and Guante from Conscious is Not Enough.
0: So thanks for listening. That's the end of the mixtape, but I wanted to leave you with something really concrete. I've been working on this project called the Minnesota Activist Project, but let me step back. I guess I don't believe in the commonly held assertion that people are apathetic. You know, maybe some of us are, but I think the reason that more people aren't involved in community building or activism or fighting for something bigger than just day-to-day survival is much, much deeper than just apathy. For years, we've been taught that the only way to create change is to vote for candidates who believe in the same kind of change that we believe in. And I mean, I'm pro-voting, I vote in every election, but it's just absolutely wrong to think that voting is the only way, or the best way even, to create positive change. I think we need to return to a culture of organizing in this country, a culture that says that when you see a problem, you don't just email the president, you don't just post a link to that problem on your Facebook wall, and you certainly don't just ignore it. You get together with some like-minded people, formulate a plan, and act on that plan. Now, that might include talking to or trying to influence elected leaders, but it might also include an educational media campaign or some direct action or rallies and marches or any number of things. This is what organizing means, and it's not a new or revolutionary concept. It's the backbone of the civil rights movement, the labor movement, the movement for women's suffrage, and any movement in this country's history that has actually been successful in making people's lives better. So, mnactivist.com is a resource for people who want to get involved in activism and organizing in Minnesota. Because again, I don't think people are apathetic. I think we often just don't know where to go or who to talk to. We don't know where or how to plug in because, you know, these organizations don't always do a good job of reaching out to people. So we're just here to help with that. The site includes a database of activist organizations in the Twin Cities, and I mean, hopefully beyond that too for the rest of Minnesota, but for now it's just Twin Cities. You know, the site has all kinds of all the organizations' websites, contact information, and a short description of what each one does. Kind of like a dating website, except instead of connecting two people, it's about connecting you to the organization that's working on the issues that you care about. The site also includes some general tips, some places for discussion about activism, organizing, and creating change. It's not meant to be an umbrella organization or a coalition, just an entry point, you know, a doorway for anyone looking to get involved. And I know, just to wrap up, I just want to say I know that it can be hard to find the time. Another reason more people don't get involved is the simple fact that we're busy. We have jobs, we have kids, we have responsibilities, but you know, this is the future we're talking about. This is work that matters, that deserves at least a few hours of our week. Whether you want to engage in anti-racist education or environmental justice or immigrant rights or supporting public schools or the struggle for LGBTQ equality or whatever, you are not alone. There are people and organizations out here doing amazing work. We all just need to plug in. You know, you don't have to be anyone special to do it. You don't have to be a super genius or know all the right jargon or anything like that. We are all activists. So check out the site, search around, get involved. www.mnactivist.com.
1: All right. In that last set, we started off with Loudon Wainwright III's Pretty Good Day. Then we heard Randy Newman, The World Isn't Fair, before this Stevie Wonder and the Guante. Just wanted to give you a little update on the weather and the rainfall totals. We did get a little bit of rain over Friday night and Saturday, bringing our total up to almost 26 inches, which is still only about 60% of normal. Looks like that's about it for the week. All right, I'm going to send you off with one more song. This one, Carbon Leaf, What About Everything? Thanks for listening. Be good to each other. I will play you out with a little Carbon Leaf, What About Everything?

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1: A 100 years ago, there were 100,000 tigers in the wild. Today, there are as few as 3,200. 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

0: 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Oh, Fort Bragg.
1: Hi, this is Wendy from the Mendocino Cookie Company. I want you to know I listen to KNYO as often as I can, and for sure in the wee hours of the morning when I'm baking all those cookies that you love so much. It's a great radio station. I'm happy to support them, and I think that you should too. And by all means, listen as often as possible.

0: Hi, everybody. We're going to talk to Chester now. Hey, dude.
1: Hey, Clacky.
0: What? Hey, let's talk about your past. When did you meet Syphil?
1: When she said Syphil.
0: You guys met at a cereal factory, didn't you? Or wasn't that?
1: Kind of. I mean, I meet a lot of people there anyways.
0: Okay.
1: I went on this tour of the cereal factory. It was the bomb.
0: Wow.
1: Yeah, they had this huge thing filled with cereal. It was super tall, so I got in there and started swimming down towards the bottom.
0: In a vat of cereal? Why? What?
1: Well, I mean, it's a huge vat of cereal. It means there's got to be a huge prize down there.
0: Did you find a prize down there, Chester?
1: No.
0: I didn't think
1: so.
0: No.
1: I was more than halfway down, and some guy made me get out of there. It was kind of embarrassing. I was naked when he pulled me out.
0: Why?
1: Well, I had to take off my clothes, cut down on the drag, you know?
0: Did you ever get them back? Did they give you your clothes back?
1: Well, not really, but Syphil found my underwear in his cereal and had my number written on the back.
0: What? You write your number in your underwear?
1: Yeah. Mostly for chicks.
0: What?
1: Yeah, so Syphil met me the next morning at the cereal factory. Got my undies back.
0: That is insane.
1: Yeah, I was just happy to get my underwear back. I was freezing my crunch berries off.

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There's no reason for it. 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

0: 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Are you with us or against us?
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demons and all the

This is the Captain Krusty Show. We're at KNYOLP in Fort Bragg, and we do have more rock and roll for you. And let's see, what do we got going? Well, first I got to remind y'all that this hour of the Captain Krusty Show is brought to you by Down Home Foods at 115 South Franklin Street in downtown Fort Bragg. They are purveyors of all things organic, vitamins, vegetables, fruits. They have sandwiches. They have a patio where you can eat your sandwich. That's Down Home Foods at 115 South Franklin in downtown Fort Bragg. Well, I was thinking about how it's a jungle out there. You know, it really is. And, you know, so I'm going to do a little set about jungles because we all live in one jungle of our own making of one kind or another. So before I get more philosophical and let's get some music on here, right here on the Captain Krusty Show. Bob Marley.

Yeah, Creedence Clearwater Revival right here on Captain Krusty Show on KNYO. Before Creedence, we heard Cool and the Gang, Jungle Boogie, Jethro Tull, and Bob Marley, Concrete Jungle Man. And good jungle tunes. We got some more jungle tunes coming up for you. And what else we got going on? Well, just more rock and roll right here on Captain Krusty Show. Steve Miller Band, Jungle Love. Remember that one? You do now.

last night when a magic rat drove his slick machine over the Jersey state line. Barefoot girl sitting on the hood of a Dodge drinking.

Yeah, Guns N' Roses right here on the Captain Krusty Show on KNYO. Want to remind you that this hour of the Captain Krusty Show is brought to you by Down Home Foods at 115 South Franklin in downtown Fort Bragg. 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It's Friday. Please stay tuned for Radio Waves at 6. Let's see. At 8 o'clock, we have Dave Pacman, I believe. And, yeah, that's right. And at 9 o'clock tonight, of course, Memo of the Air with Marco. Please tune in at 9. Well, if you're done watching that idiot box that my dad used to call the boob tube, dial in 107.7 at 9 o'clock tonight for Memo of the Air with Marco. All right, we got some more music for you. Yeah, that last one was Guns N' Roses doing Welcome to the Jungle. That one goes out to my grandson, Rory. That's his favorite song. 4 years old, and he likes to rock, and he lives outside of Oakland. So, good song. Anyway, before that, we heard Reverend Horton Heat, Bruce Springsteen, Steve Miller. And, well, we just kept on jungling from there on. And now the next set goes out to my sweetheart down in the East Bay. She is a... I don't know, a little spark plug, I'm telling you. This one is from Prince right here on the Captain Krusty Show on KNYO. Yeah, love you, girl.

Cool the engines, baby. That was Boston right here on the Captain Krusty Show on KNYOLP in Fort Bragg. This hour of the Captain Krusty Show has been brought to you by Down Home Foods.